0: quite a couple there. You're Timeless to Me, Christopher Walken and John Travolta from 2007's Hairspray. My goodness, this little movie, very obscure in the late 70s, was then adapted into the screen for a second time, but this time with a musical twist. And my goodness, is it ever charming, and it brings back the 60s with all full force. Before that, Richard Burton with the title tune from 1960's Lerner and Lowe musical Camelot, and Old Devil Moon, performed by Philip Sametz and the Mellotones, and that was from Finian's Rainbow. 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We're bringing you all the best of Broadway and Hollywood for 3 full hours. 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
0: When a musical's had lots of success on the stage, whether it's Broadway or West End, and then Hollywood comes knocking and decides to make it into a big screen feature, the only way the score can be actually nominated for an Academy Award is if there's a brand new original song. Here we are in 1996, Andrew Lloyd Webber's You Must Love Me added to the score of Evita.

It won an Academy Award in 1976 in the remake of A Star Is Born, Evergreen, performed this morning as a duet, Barbra Streisand along with Babyface. Before that, Robert Goulet with the title tune From a Man and a Woman. The 1966 French film went on to win Best Original Screenplay as well as Best Foreign Film. And off the top of the bracket, You Must Love Me, Madonna from the 1996 movie adaptation of Evita, and it gave Andrew Lloyd Webber an Academy Award for Best Original Song. 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Coming up next, we've got guitar virtuoso John Williams with a treatment of Ennio Morricone's The Mission.

0: I watched a documentary last year on the life and times of Ennio Morricone. And of course, we all know his wonderful themes from the various spaghetti westerns. But when he looks back on his life, he actually sees himself as a little bit of a failure. He wanted to be a classical composer. Well, let me tell you, the score for The Mission is probably as close as you will get to a modern symphony. And he had to admit, it's one of his absolute favorites. 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

0: Welsh tenor Bryn Terfel with Younger Than Springtime from Rodgers and Hammerstein's South Pacific. Before that, Michael Nyman's score for 1993's The Piano. It's such a fascinating picture when you see Holly Hunter sitting at a piano on a desolate beach, her daughter, played by Anna Paquin, doing cartwheels, and this wonderful music. And there's just nothing else around except the landscape of a very rugged New Zealand coastline. Academy Awards went to both those actresses, and Jane Campion, the director, also won for Best Original Screenplay. From Stephen Sondheim's The Follies, Australia's own Geraldine Turner with Losing My Mind. Fred Astaire's Never Gonna Dance, not likely, from 1936, Swing Time, and off the top of the bracket, Maureen McGovern covers All the Way, the Academy Award-winning song performed by Frank Sinatra in 1957's The Joker is Wild. 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

0: sold everything. What am I doing here? Mr. Bialystok was right. 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Stop the world. I want to get on.
1: Where do you think you're going?
0: Mr. Marks, I've got news for you. I quit! Here's my visor, my Dixon Ticonderoga number 2 pencil, and my big finish.

0: Oh, The Freedom of It All, I've Got No Strings, from 1940s animated feature Pinocchio by Disney, and we heard the London Pops Orchestra. My Favorite Occupation, our own Johnny Farnham, a selection from Charlie Girl. 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From 1950s cast recording of Guys and Dolls, If I Were a Bell, featuring Isabel Bigley. I Want to Be a Producer, I Do Too, Matthew Broderick. That was from 2001's Mel Brooks spectacular, The Producers. Originally, again, a nice little film in the 1970s, and my goodness, did it ever turn out to be a blockbuster on the Broadway and West End stages, and then was later turned into a movie once again. 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

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And of course, John Travolta and Olivia Newton-John go off in a flying car. Before that, I Have Confidence. And that's Lisa McCune from the 1999 Australian revival, The Sound of Music. 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

scene of crime. 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

0: Cole Porter's take on Taming of the Shrew. He called it Kiss Me, Kate. It was released in 1948. We just heard Patricia Morrison and Alfred Drake with Wunderbar. Before that, Shirley Bassey and Macavity, one of the many cats that Andrew Lloyd Webber included in his musical. The John Barry Orchestra gave us the title tune from 1969's On Her Majesty's Secret Service. And of course, one famous Aussie, George Lazenby, in the title role. You're listening to Showtime here on Community Radio, FM 92.1.
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1: Johnny could only...

The London Studio Orchestra gave us the title tune from 1980's Fame. It won the Academy Award for Best Original Song and gave us a glimpse inside the New York School for Performing Arts. Before that, Judy Garland with Johnny One Note from Rodgers and Hart's Babes in Arms. And now, we've heard from the mother, let's hear from the daughter. This is Liza Minnelli from Cabaret and Maybe This Time.

0: We met at 9.
1: We met at 8.
0: I was on time.
1: No, you were late.
0: Ah, yes, I remember it well. We dined with friends.
1: We dined alone.
0: A tenor sang.
1: A baritone.
0: Ah, yes, I remember it well. That dazzling April moon.
1: There was none that night, and the month was June.
0: That's right, that's right.
1: It warms my heart to know that you remember still the way you do.

0: you might by some chance be thinking of it too. That carriage ride.
1: You walked me home.
0: You lost a glove.
1: I lost a comb.
0: Oh, yes, I remember it well. That brilliant sky.
1: We had some rain.
0: Those Russian songs.
1: What, from sunny Spain?
0: Oh, yes, I remember it well.

0: from the revival of Lerner and Lowe's Gigi, Jean-Pierre Aumont, and Beryl Reed, I Remember It Well. And before that, Liza Minnelli, and a selection from Cabaret, Maybe This Time. 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
0: One of my most treasured CDs in my collection is the classic film scores for Errol Flynn. We're going to have Charles Gerhardt conduct the National Philharmonic Orchestra with a wonderful synopsis of The Adventures of Robin Hood. Released in 1938, probably made Errol Flynn the star that we all know. And the score won the Academy Award for Best Original Score for Eric Korngold. I hope you enjoy The Adventures of Robin Hood.

Charles Gerhard conducting the National Philharmonic Orchestra with an excerpt from The Adventures of Robin Hood way back in 1938. You heard The Archery Tournament, Escape from the Gallows, Robin and Lady Marian, and Coronation Procession. I just think it's absolutely amazing how music can transport you back to a particular moment and you can actually visualize all the scenes before you. You're listening to Showtime here on Community Radio, FM 92.1. Coming up next, we've got Denny Hines along with James Morrison and The Man I Love.

A Match Made in Heaven. That's Denny Hines along with James Morrison and The Man I Love from 1924's Lady Be Good, composed by George and Ira Gershwin. Well, I'm afraid we've come to the end of another program. I hope you've enjoyed the music over the last 3 hours, and we'd be glad of your company once again next week. Now, Irene Cara sang Fame, and she got a second Oscar for singing Flashdance. What a feeling. So here's the London Studio Orchestra once again with the title tune. Bye for now.

0: News.
1: Hello, I'm Laura Devoy. The Health Minister says there's more work to do in the home aged care space. New data shows more than 100,000 Australians are still on wait lists for in-home aged care, despite wait times falling. During the first 3 months of this year, wait times decreased by 2 weeks for high priority cases, now down to between 1 and 2 months. Mark Butler spoke to the ABC about the challenges in addressing the issue.
2: Satisfying all of that demand is going to be a very difficult job for government. We don't have any higher priority than a good aged care system. But the fact that at a time when demand is growing faster than it ever has in our country's history, we've seen wait times come down at every single level, is incredibly pleasing.
1: Thousands of residents remain without power across southern Western Australia after storm damage. With the details, Shannon Kirkwood.
3: The SES has received around 700 calls for help in what's being described as a once-in-a-five-year storm. A number of WA Day events have been cancelled as a result. The Bureau of Meteorology says a record 135 kilometre per hour wind gust was recorded at Cape Leeuwin as the cold front swept through. A Storm Watch and Act covers much of the state's southern regions, while conditions are easing in and around Perth. Elsewhere on the first day of winter, snow is forecast for Tasmania's highest peaks today.
1: A $1.6 billion rare earths project in the Northern Territory has been declared the first significant project under the Territory Coordinator Act. The Arafura Rare Earths Nolans project is located 135 kilometres north of Alice Springs. The NT government says it will produce the critical minerals needed for advanced manufacturing and defence technologies. Territory Coordinator Stuart Knowles says it will be the first project of its kind built in Australia.
4: It now unlocks the full suite of powers available to the Territory Coordinator to fully support this project, to get it to come to reality, to start operations for an estimated minimum 38-year mine life.
1: Construction is set to begin in September. Service Victoria's website crashed this morning under demand from motorists seeking to join a registration rebate scheme. The state government announced yesterday Victorians would be able to claim a 20% rebate on their rego following the expiration of free public transport. The website crashed earlier this morning but is now back up and running. The Tasmanian government has launched a support scheme for participants of greyhound racing who wish to exit the industry. The state plans to phase out greyhound racing by June 2029, but legislation is yet to pass Parliament. Minister for Racing, Jane Howlett, says the support scheme will provide financial assistance and practical support for participants who want to leave the industry now. The scheme will be developed in consultation with stakeholders over the coming weeks. Britain's foreign minister is calling on Israel and Hezbollah to respect the ceasefire. Yvette Cooper's comments come after Israeli troops advanced their position in southern Lebanon and captured Beaufort Castle, which was used in previous occupations of the area. Turning to sport, the Adelaide Thunderbirds are a step closer to the Super Netball Minor Premiership after a 19-point win over the Melbourne Vixens. The Thunderbirds are 4 points clear of the Vixens on the ladder with 2 rounds left to play. In the other match yesterday, the New South Wales Swifts defeated the Queensland Firebirds 68-62. And in football, Mary Fowler's Manchester City has defeated Brighton and Hove Albion 4-0 in the Women's FA Cup final.
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0: and welcome back to Dads on the Air, coming to you around Australia on the Community Radio Network. In this program, we bring you an entertaining and informing conversations with a wide range of interesting people on topics of fatherhood, family and parenting, men's and boys' issues, and more. Hi, I'm Bill Cable, and our special guest today is Marco René. Marco was recently invited to present a TEDx talk, and he is the 2024 nomination by Queensland for Australian of the Year. Marco comes from an Italian background where the business was hospitality. The values come from family and knowing that people doing good in the community can make a real difference. And for Marco, community is a type of family. His journey to Men of Business started in 2010, when Marco volunteered to help 10 youths at risk. In 2011, things really got moving in a very Italian way with a pasta lunch for businessmen on the Gold Coast. To tell us some more about the journey, we are delighted to welcome Marco to Dads on the Air.
1: G'day, Bill. How are you?
0: I'm very well, thank you. So, Marco, your story seems like a string of successes, but you found your own schooling difficult. Why was that?
1: Yeah, look, absolutely, mate. You know, as a youngster, you don't understand, but really, from my prep grade, from, you know, prep school all the way through to year seven, mate, I was a kid with too much energy, mate. I was asked to leave a couple of schools. I could never sit still. Later in life, I'm diagnosed with ADHD and, you know, ADD and all of the bits and pieces that I don't think really fitted the schooling system. And I just, you know, I was the kid that bounced around, had lots of life, lots of energy, couldn't really read nor spell, a bit dyslexic, and just didn't fit the mold. So, you know, you come up with a whole heap of other coping mechanisms, and whether that's being the clown, whether that's being running away from school and home for attention, getting the cane on multiple occasions just for, you know, not falling in line. And I think it just created a little boy in me that just wanted to prove everybody wrong at whatever circumstance I could get.
0: Yeah, well, look, your eldest boy was only about five when you started Men of Business. Was he a driver in getting you thinking about education for young men?
1: Oh, look, you know what? I think there's multiple drivers. I think what happened to me in my education and what I believed in the education system that sat inside me for a long time. Then my youngest fella, when he went through the same sort of stuff, like in childcare, didn't fit in, and he deals with a little bit of anxiety. And over time, we just realised that this system just wasn't fit for boys. But it wasn't until I mentored some boys with Youth Justice that I think it went full circle, and I just realised how much love, support, mentoring that they needed, and it wasn't coming through the school that they had, and they were all disengaged, so, you know, schooling wasn't right for them. So it started with really actually developing a program. I never intended to build a school. I just wanted to run programs and help boys between 14 and 18 years of age try find some purpose, find some belonging, get a little bit fitter and healthier, and make a difference and be motivated in their life.
0: Those boys you started with in 2010, they were ones with real problems in the sense that, you know, it wasn't just being away from school or being a nuisance in the classroom. They were in trouble with the criminal justice system, weren't they?
1: Absolutely, mate. They were, but I suppose I still look at them as lost boys. Mm. Do you know what I mean? I look at all these boys and what's going on in the youth justice system and what's going on with these boys on the street. They're boys that don't feel like they fit the system. They're lost boys, and they're trying to pin a hope on something. And whether that whoever their mentor is seems to be the guiding light for these boys. So, you know, if we can keep them under the right mentors and the right people, they can learn to fly. We put them under the wrong circumstances and under the wrong mentors and in the wrong groups, they'll fly just completely in an opposite way. So it was very much about, you know, seeing these boys being lost, understanding that I had a beautiful family that showered me with love no matter the other things that were going on, and felt like that was a big missing piece to these boys and these boys' lives.
0: In a lot of cases, though, the damage was done. It must have been tough to sort of, you know, wind back all those probably years of being abused and being in those wrong situations.
1: Yeah, Bill, it absolutely is. You know, it's definitely not an easy job. It's definitely not something that You know, you can all of a sudden have one motivational pep talk, and you know, all the years of trauma and mental health, and you know, and the feelings of not belonging and you know, safety don't just get fixed. But what I do know is that when you show these boys love, support, care, you know, over time, they change. And you know, I think what happened in the transition or the revolution of Men of Business was that it went from being an 8-week program which ran from 9 years all over southeast Queensland to the opportunity to actually build a school and actually have these boys with us for 2 years and really make meaningful difference.
0: Yeah, well, you had extraordinary success raising money. I mean, your first effort, you raised $1 million, you know, doing things like selling bricks and paddling around the Isle of Capri on the Gold Coast. Was it hard raising money for males?
1: Yeah, look, I think the reality was you know, it wasn't just the $1 million that I raised from 2010 when I opened. It was actually a charity. So basically every year I'd run a luncheon, I'd run events, I'd run all these different sort of keynote days and breakfasts and walks on the beach and all these things, building and building and building a community. So the reality of when we needed to raise the money, I'd already done 8 years of raising money just to keep the charity alive. So to me, when the opportunity came up, and Jason Cesarago, who is my, it's not a business, we're in a charity, but he's my joint partner in this, who is currently working within the special assistance schooling system, took me out for lunch and said, look, I really love what the MOB program is. I love what you're doing with these boys. How can I help? And I said, look, I'll tell you how I can help, mate. Every year, if I don't raise a dollar, this thing's going to go down. And I can't have that happen because I know the value it has in the community. I know what it's doing for these young men. Yeah, and he challenged me and he said, well, mate, look, you know, I know how to put together a special assistance school. We've got to get through all the auditing and all of the work that you need to do to be, you know, a government special assistance school. And if you raise $1 million, I'll help you put the steps in place. So I sort of went on a bit of a mission, mate, for 2 years to raise $1 million and, you know, create the amazing space we have now, which is the Mob Academy.
0: I've heard some of the innovative ways you used to raise that money. I mean, perhaps you could tell us some of those. I think one involved a brick, didn't it?
1: Yeah, look, I'm a big stickler for old school life skills. So when we talk about setting a really strong foundation on trust and respect and inner strength, anger and emotions, you know, big talking circles and getting boys and men to open up, I just felt like the brick symbolised setting a strong foundation. And what I did, I think it was it would have been 10 years ago now, I had a charity lunch coming up, and I said to my wife 2 days before the event, I said, you know what, I'm going to dump 100 bricks on the stage, and I'm going to sell each brick for $1,000, and each brick that sold for $1,000 is to support a young boy to come through our program at that stage, or help us build the school. And the reality is, mate, they just started moving. And, you know, I'm a hustler, so, you know, I'd be selling bricks and knocking on doors and talking to corporate companies. And I'd built some really strong relationships. Like, I had 6 founding fathers loan, donate, and support up to, like, $600,000. And then I would have sold another 400 bricks on top of that. And, you know, this has helped us create the pilot we sit in now. So we're a pilot program for year 11 and 12 boys. We've been going for 4 years and we've got 220 boys referred from all the schools around the coast. I think what I've learned now is that was all just a testing pattern for the actual proper legacy school that I need to build, which will be a $20 million fundraising campaign. But it'll look after boys from grade 7, so 12 years of age, up to 18 years of age, and should be able to hold a capacity of about 450 possibly. So I never used to be able to join the dots in my life, but I'm now learning that everything I've gone through in the last 49 years has led me to this point in my life. And I'm just going to, you know, keep working hard at, you know, supporting these young boys. And what I do believe, and this is truly what I believe, Bill, because it's happening everywhere, is that if these boys aren't in education and they're not fitting the system and they're just being expelled, suspended, long suspension, we're creating our own drama down the hill. Do you know what I mean? So we've got more and more boys out on the streets, more and more boys in these communities, bored with nothing to do. They're finding the wrong things to do, and now we've got this influx of, you know, how what do we do with these young boys who have disengaged?
0: I think we can all tell you're a force of nature, Marco, but, you know, a lot of people, there are a lot of charities out there, and, you know, the favourite charities are sort of breast cancer and children, and, you know, for you to get out there and talk about young males, I just think it's fantastic you've been able to get that level of support.
1: Look, it's, you know, I suppose, like you said, I'm really passionate about it. I was, you know, I suppose you look back at it and go, well, there was two parts. One, I was a young male in a schooling system that didn't felt like I ever fit. So it put, maybe put a bit of a chip on my shoulder about particular things. And I then also had the fortunate background of having a mum and a dad and a joint family that loved and supported me. And then probably the third part is that in my entire journey in the last 20 years, I've just been surrounded by good people. I've worked with good people. I've got great people around me now, and people that I actually bring in. And like you said about community, community is everything. If you're going to ask me about how this exists right now, yes, I might be the voice. Yes, I might be bringing people together. But we have such a strong community of passionate people who actually want to pay it forward. And, you know, when you ask me that question about how is it easy to raise money for boys and men, mate, as far as I've seen, there are a whole heap of men and women in this community who want to support young men and who want to support them to better futures, so that they can be better brothers, better sisters, better dads, better uncles, you know, just better in every part of their life. But they need great mentoring, and they need great programs. And, you know, you put those two things together, I've seen the toughest kids turn. So, you know, it's just more about, I think, creating, you know, more of these programs and getting the right stability as well. Because, you know, what I do understand as a head of a charity, mate, that was the hardest part of my life, actually becoming stable. So the fact that now we've got some stability through some state and federal funding, that takes that off the plate. Now I can just focus on really supporting these young boys, but also outside of that, creating a blueprint so that this model can be used in communities all over Australia.
0: It's a wonderful story. We're speaking today with Marco Renee, who was the 2024 nomination by Queensland for Australian of the Year and the founder of Men of Business, or MOB, which is doing a wonderful job with the youth in Southport in Queensland. Marco, we've reached the stage of the show where we ask our guests if they'd like to pick a song. Have you got one for us?
1: Yeah, look, Michael Frentai, Sounds of Sunshine. It's, yeah, something pretty special to me.
2: One, two, three.

0: And that was The Sound of Sunshine by Michael Franke, as specially chosen for us today by our special guest, Marco Renee. And it's a very fitting song, I think, for the Gold Coast, at least what we all have in mind when we think of the Gold Coast. So, Marco, when you started MOB or MOB, what were you hoping to achieve? Did you have some specific aims?
1: Oh, Bill, you know, when I sit in here now, no, but I suppose what I truly believed, and this is, you know, from the very first start of it, when it all started, and I said to my dad, cook a bowl of pasta, I'm bringing 8 men around. I suppose my specific aim was that if I could get some businessmen around a table wanting to pay it forward, wanting to start looking at ways to support these young boys that need us, I didn't know how it was going to turn out, but I just believed that in the power of community, in the power of people, in the power of connections and relationships. What I know is that as you walk the journey, opportunities land in front of you. And, you know, sometimes in your hardest parts, and, you know, like you said, like, this has been a 14-year journey. Inclusive of that was COVID, actually being told that I couldn't open a school, even though I'd signed the lease on the building and thought that was it, we were done. All our money had been put in, and now we can't even open. But I still had the attachments to build this community. I had a gym, which I built up from a little personal training studio to a wellness centre that had 400 members that at the same time went completely broke. So when COVID hit, all 400 members stopped and I had to actually close the doors and walk away. I feel like all of these little lessons in life kept pointing me towards where I was meant to be. And as much as they were as tough as they were blessings in another way. And, you know, out of that was the school was born, because it was a moment in time where everything happened for a reason, and that same time was like, okay, you know, all these things have happened in my life. I've got this beautiful program, I've got this beautiful community. I've raised some money. It's just time to do it and look back. And luckily enough, and I touch wood every day because I'm so used to being up and down, that, you know, it's going great. You know, we've got 40 staff, we've got a whole heap of supporters and mentors, we've got 220 disengaged boys who get referred to us through all the schools on the Gold Coast, the youth justice system, all these different communities that need us, and we've secured some land, and we're building a legacy school that will be here forever to work with these boys and families. And, you know, that was all born out of, you know, a few men sitting around a table and wanting to make a change. And, you know, 13 or 14 years now down the track, I get to sit in something that I feel like is a bit of a dream that you still get to pinch yourself every day when you walk in and go, wow, is this really what's happened from that bowl of pasta?
0: Yeah, well, you know, deciding to start your own school is big. I know Andre Agassi did it in Las Vegas, but did you have some, you mentioned a couple of setbacks. Well, what were some of the setbacks you faced when you started down this path?
1: You know, I suppose setback number one is when you go and tell everyone that's what you want to do, they're like, you're not even in education. How are you going to start a school?
0: Yeah.
1: How are you going to raise

0: $1 million. What chance, you know, like, you know, and back in that, and there was no pilot, there was no model for what I did, so I was really selling the dream. And I would paddle, you know, we had all different events. I'd run, you know, 24-hour paddles around the Isle of Capri, so we're in a kayak for 24 hours, non-stop paddling to raise awareness. Like I said, I pushed a trailer. Mob Push was pushing a trailer with a whole heap of kids 20 kilometres along the beach. So I raised awareness and just kept believing in the message. And probably what I knew was that I was working with all these schools anyway, and they had no solutions. Mm. They just had no... They didn't know what to do with these boys. Their system wasn't fit for these boys. So there was all these pieces in me that just felt, you know what, there's an opportunity there to actually build something. But, you know, endless challenges. COVID broke 100 more times. Went to open the school, COVID hit, and then the government said, well, we're closing all schools, so there'll be no funding and there'll be no approving. We then had to fight with the government about, you know, we're dealing with youth at risk, and if we don't give them a safe space now, they're going to find it even harder. And I think maybe the truth of all of that now, and what I love about this model, is it's not even about education. Do you know, like, if you walk in the door of this school, I've got doormen at the front who welcome you, I've got a DJ, I've got a barber, we serve breakfast and lunch, I've got a gym in here, we've got pathways for jobs and opportunities, music studios, graffiti walls, all these things to actually make the boys feel at home, but then actually, once they feel safe and they belong, create opportunities for them to, you know, enter the community, get their TAFE courses, get their Year 12 certificate, all the things that can help them. We've got our own driving school, because we found out that when we first started, the boys at 15 and 16, they would drive themselves here. Wouldn't even value the license, wouldn't even care whether they'd get into trouble, all these sort of things. So we've learnt as we've grown that, you know, we've got to create the space, make them feel wonderful, and then, you know, slowly take them on a journey to, you know, stepping into life, that rites of passage of, okay, you know, you've done your schooling, now you've got to step into life, but at least they're stepping into life now with accreditations, white cards, driver's license, you know, a good understanding of finance and money and how to step forward and, you know, opportunity, all that sort of stuff. And hope, I think that's the number one piece. If you don't have hope, you're not going to even take your first step. So, you know, the environment for me is everything, and I think that's what creates the huge change in these boys.
1: Yeah, well, you got the school going in April 2020, which must have been an enormous achievement. But since then, I've always heard the boys learn differently. They need lots of activity, moving around, open air. The girls more inclined to be sedentary and can take information in perhaps a bit better. Is your school, it's designed to work on those differences for boys learning, I guess?
0: Absolutely. Every part of what we do, so we do a Connors assessment through our program, which lets us know where the boys sit on spectrum. 60% or so sit in that ADD, ADHD. So we know very, you know, we understand how much time we can have the boys for, how much education they can take in, that there needs to be movement in the program. So like our program has Mob Success, which beds in its English and its math and talks about success in life. It has Mob Adventure, which has your marine studies and your camps and all these opportunities for these boys to experience life outside without having to pay for that too. Like, the school covers that. And then there's a third subject called Mob Life, which is the social and emotional. So where we get to do the work and we get to talk about, you know, life and family and being men and, you know, expectations and all sorts of things that you wouldn't cover in a normal environment, and creating a safe space to do that. So, you know, we're just really looking at creating these pathways for these boys and making a difference.
1: Yeah, you tell the story when you were going to school and you were embarrassed by being forced to write on the blackboard spell July, and I think you got it wrong. I mean, it just is so immaterial when you look at all these other things you're doing, isn't it?
0: No, it's, you know, I think when I look back on it is that, you know, for me, I was always enthusiastic and I always wanted to be a part of it. I found some things that were really difficult for me. And, you know, I'm 49 now, so a long time ago, I don't think there was the support that there is now. You know, I suppose what I understood from that is it actually made me feel like I didn't belong. It made me feel like I was dumb. I avoided tests. So I didn't want anything to do with that. So I built a personality within myself, or maybe a toughness so that then, you know, you could be the class clown and you could run away and you didn't care what teachers said. And really, I was just scared. And I think that's the thing we need to understand about these boys. 99% of the time, whatever their action is being driven by some sort of fear. So if they're acting tough and fighting hard and whatever else, there's still an underlining fear of why they're needing to prove themselves to everybody else. And that was it. You know, I think most of my journey was now to prove to everybody that I'm actually of value and that I'm good enough. You know what, even building all of this, people are like, oh man, you should be so happy and you get to do all this work and whatever else. But, you know, I still understand in me that that's how the little boy who sat inside of me feels. And I think there's a lot of men who feel like that, a lot of men who we rate ourselves on how we provide and how we succeed and whatever else. And it just creates this false trap of that if I'm not good at this, I'm not a good man. And if I'm not good at that, I'm not a good man. Like, it's very hard to value yourself in today's community just by being you.
1: Well, you mentioned that you have over 40 staff. Is it hard to recruit the right people who've got those sort of values that you've been talking about?
0: Look, it's I suppose there's probably two parts of the job. Part A is making sure that you've got the right qualification to fit the job. Part two is actually having a meeting with me and me, you know, digging a little bit into your life and your history and making sure that there's a story and there's some pain and there's some openness and there's some willingness to share and there's some, you know, there's a real passion and understanding for the boys we deal with. And so, you know, like everything, I don't get it right all the time, but we, you know, I think I've probably actually got a really good cohort that if you're not here for the right reasons, it's, you know, that you get found out because it's, you know, it's work. It really is work, and you've got to unconditionally love these boys, and they're going to challenge you. And, you know, trust me now, I've got 220 boys. Every day we come to work waiting to see, you know, what it's going to throw up at us. Mm. You know, well, what are the opportunities to work with these boys? What are the things that they're disengaging from or not being a part of? And, you know, so it's a massive learning curve. Yeah, I've got a good team, and definitely harder at the start than what it is now. So in the first couple of years, you know, why would you leave an Education Queensland job or a Catholic school education job that had security and everything to join an independent dude who's just open a school? And there's no, why take that risk? But there's been some brave people who took that risk at the start, and now it's nearly flipped the other way where, you know, if I'm looking for a teacher, I'll get 60 to 80 quality applicants because they know there's probably three parts. One, I love the boys. Two, I love my team and support them as best as I can. And three, I love the community. So I like to believe it's an amazing environment for everybody if you're the right fit.
1: It is such a great story and one we definitely need at the moment. And we're speaking with Marco Rene, who is the founder of Men of Business, which is this wonderful school on the Gold Coast in Southport. You can find more about it on their website. But unfortunately, we've run out of time today, so I just want to say that we'd love to hear from any of our listeners. 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We can follow us on Facebook or Twitter. So it just remains for me to give a very special thank you to someone who has an extraordinarily busy day coming up, I'm sure. Marco, thank you very much for being a guest on Dads on the Air.
0: Thanks, Bill, and thanks for having me on, and I hope all those that get to listen, you know, take some space out of it. If there's, you know, if there's a community and passionate people, you know, we can change the world. We really can.
1: That's great. And look, we'll be back next week with another show on Dads on the Air.

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Let's talk today.

Do you like to walk for exercise? Armdale Amblers is a group of friendly people who walk together on Wednesday mornings for fitness and companionship. Walks commence from the shelter at the Visitor Information Centre car park, starting at 9 a.m.

0: 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Three Dog Night, Mama Told Me Not To Come. Justin's just called in on 1-800-045-RPM. Let's see what we can do for him.
1: Can you play Mrs. Robinson from Simon & Garfunkel?
0: What's your connection with that?
1: Well, the movie, of course. Dustin Hoffman. Would Simon & Garfunkel have been anything without that movie? I mean, come on.
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0: 45 RPM. Some memories like that are worth replaying. If you've just joined us, welcome. This is 45 RPM, where we spin the greatest tunes from the vinyl era. Coming up this hour, Ward's got a fun Madonna quiz to test your knowledge. And next, cast your mind back. What year was it when Shane Gould was named Australian of the Year after that unforgettable Olympic performance? We'll play an epic song from that year on the history of pop, coming up on 45 RPM.
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3: 1972.
4: David Cassidy, Donny Osmond and Michael Jackson were the Teeny Boppers pin-up boys in 1972. David brought back Cherish. Donny had the year's number one single with his revival of Paul Anka's Puppy Love. And Michael Jackson had his first number one hit with a song about a rat called Ben. Three of the year's biggest selling singles were instrumentals. A Moog synthesizer player called Stan Free recorded Popcorn under the name Hot Butter. The Royal Scots Dragoon Guards took their bagpipe version of the old hymn Amazing Grace to number one, and a group of Canadian old-timers, the Mum and the Dads, had a big hit with the Rangers Waltz. At the other end of the musical spectrum, the rock world's most outrageous showman, Alice Cooper, released the album and single School's Out. Deep Purple tested the decibel limits with Machine Head. The best-selling live recording came from UK rockers Slade with Slade Alive, and Jethro Tull made number one with their concept album Thick as a Brick, which featured just one 43-minute song. Talking of long songs, American Pie, an 8.5-minute epic by Don McLean, became one of the year's biggest hits. The song's lyrics are the subject of much curiosity. Although McLean dedicated the American Pie album to Buddy Holly, he's not mentioned by name in the song. American Pie was at number one for 5 weeks.
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0: 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The Four Seasons, Who Loves Ya? Coming up, we look at the biggest 45s this week across the decades. And in this week's quiz, Wood will test your knowledge about Madonna. 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
3: It's time to strike a pose with the undisputed queen of pop, Madonna. From the Holiday Years through to Vogue, Ray of Light and beyond, she's reinvented herself more times than most artists release albums. This week's questions were kindly sent in by Margaret from Harvey Bay, who tells us that she still remembers hearing Like a Virgin for the very first time and nearly driving off the road. So express yourself, get into the groove, and let's see if you're causing a commotion with this week's quiz. Question 1. Before becoming a global superstar, in which American city was Madonna born? Question 2. Now this is a two-parter, and both answers relate to famous films. 1. Madonna starred alongside Rosie O'Donnell in which 1992 baseball film? 2. Which 1996 musical film saw Madonna play Ava Perón? Question 3. A three-parter for true fans. 1. What was the title of Madonna's first Australian Top 40 hit? 2. What Madonna hit from 1990 had the same title as Tommy James and the Shondells hit? And 3. Madonna performed at the halftime show of which major American sporting event in the year of 2012? Maestro, thinking music please. How do you think you went? Let's find out. Question 1. Before becoming a global superstar, in which American city was Madonna born? The answer? Madonna was born in Bay City, Michigan.
4: This used to be my playground. This used to be my childhood dream.
3: Question 2. Now this is the two-parter and both answers relate to famous films. 1. Madonna starred alongside Rosie O'Donnell in which 1992 baseball film? The answer to that, A League of Their Own. And 2. Which 1996 musical film saw Madonna play Ava Perón? The answer, Evita.
4: Don't cry for me, Argentina. The truth is I never left you.
3: Now finally for question 3, a three-parter for you, the true fan. 1. What was the title of Madonna's first Australian Top 40 hit? That answer, Burning Up. What Madonna hit from 1990 had the same title as a Tommy James and the Shondells hit? The answer to that, Hanky Panky. And the final one, Madonna performed at the halftime show of which major American sporting event in the year of 2012? The answer to that one, the Super Bowl 46th halftime show.

So how did you go? One right and you're still living in a material world. Two, and you're officially in vogue. And if you answered all three correctly, I salute you. Take a bow. You've clearly been keeping the faith borderline obsessively and not taking a holiday from your pop knowledge. 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Thanks for playing along this week. I'm Ward Lake and this has been 45 RPM, where the records spin, the memories return, every song has a story.

0: 45 RPM. Side effects include toe tapping and time travel. And all I ever wanted. Now let's check out the biggest tunes of the week in Australia on this day in years gone by. 40 years ago, Cliff Richard teamed up with the Young Ones for a comedic version of his 1959 hit, Living Doll.
1: Got myself a crying, talking, sleeping, walking, living doll.
0: 50 years ago, just as karaoke was beginning to spread throughout Asia, ABBA's biggest hits, including this one, were among the very first Western pop tracks turned into instrumental backing tapes. Fernando was number one for 14 weeks.
2: And you hear the drums, Fernando. I remember long ago another starry night like this.
0: And 60 years ago, Bobby and Laurie's song Hitchhiker became a number one hit after reimagining an obscure American B-side. The 45 was the first Australian single to feature a fuzz box.

and the cars go by. Some of them honk and some just wave high. It seems like life and the cars both just passed me by. Hitchhiker, you know, no special place to be going. I just go whichever way the wind's blowing. It's hot today, I'd kinda like to be where it's snowing. 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Hey, here comes another car. 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

0: 45 RPM, Bobby and Laurie, beloved regular performers on the wildly popular teenage TV program The Go Show, with their first hit single, I Belong With You. The song hit number one in Melbourne and number nine nationally. Next hour, thanks to the wonders of pre-recorded magic, the late Renee Geyer joins us to play a song about the one day in the week that's always top of mind. And in Lost 45s, Cam has a Rolling Stone classic that Mick Jagger gave away. Aussie Legends and Lost 45s coming up next hour on 45 RPM.
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5: Hello, I'm Peter Hislop. Leaders of the Goeree Camp Embassy have signalled a court challenge against a transfer of ownership at Brisbane's Barambin Victoria Park. The first sod has been turned on the new 63,000-seat Olympic Stadium today after ownership of the site was transferred to the Games Independent Infrastructure and Coordination Authority. This camp leader alleges police removed First Nations people burning a cultural fire overnight.
6: Our sovereignty as Goeree people occupies this land, our flags, and now human rights has been breached. Section 28-26. So we'll see you in the federal courts.
5: The federal government has previously dismissed two cultural heritage applications for the site. Defence Minister Richard Marles has defended a shift in the AUKUS agreement. Over the weekend, it was revealed Australia wouldn't be receiving a newly built Virginia-class submarine in the 2030s, but rather three second-hand submarines. The opposition says it will be interrogating the shift at Senate estimates this week in Canberra. Minister Marles insists there are no changes to the deal.
7: In the context of a very complicated endeavour, we need to place a premium on simplicity.
5: A Tasmanian minister has resigned amid a court case with legal fees costing taxpayers at least $120,000. Environment Minister Madeleine Olgavy had incorrectly told Parliament she was not party to any court cases, but after questioning from the Greens, she admitted last week she had brought a Supreme Court action but was trying to navigate a suppression order. Premier Jeremy Rockliffe has refused to provide details on the case. Outdated regulations are being blamed for reducing the capacity of the nation's electric truck fleet. Shannon Kirkwood reports.
8: The Electric Vehicle Council has released a report on e-trucks, finding freight curfews introduced for diesel engines also apply to electric vehicles. It says it's costing up to $150 per vehicle per day in lost productivity and up to $4 billion in lost national GDP every year. The council says e-trucks are being prevented from travelling during the hours when it would make the biggest difference. It says as Australia responds to the fuel security shock, now is the time to support the sector, and that includes lifting noise restrictions, improving sales incentives and road classifications.
5: The Victorian opposition leader has described the Mikey public transport system as back in the Stone Age. The two-month period of free fares has come to an end this week, replaced with a 50% discount instead. Jess Wilson says as commuters tap on again, it's still a long road ahead before credit cards can be used.
9: You go around the world and you can tap and go with your credit card, with your phone in a second. Here in Victoria, we're still in the trial phase. It is an absolute embarrassment for this government that they have not been able to put in place a simple tap and go system.
5: Meanwhile, Premier Jacinta Allen says 20% off car registration fees start today, with applications open until July 31. And Australia will welcome its 28 millionth resident tomorrow. The population clock from the Australian Bureau of Statistics increases our population about one person every minute and 15 seconds, accounting for births, deaths, arrivals and departures. The nation passed the 27 million mark back in September 2024. Turning to sport, the Australian women's rowing team, the Rosellas, have finished the first World Cup regatta of the season with two medals. In Spain, the eight led for much of the race to claim Australia's first women's international gold medal of the new Olympic cycle. The team took the lead after 750 metres.
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0: 45 RPM, proof that some things were better back then. Now, if you've just joined us, hello and welcome to 45 RPM. This is a show where we play the greatest tunes from the vinyl era. And Hannah, who listens to the show from the US, rang in a few minutes ago on 1-800-045-RPM with her request. Thanks for calling. What did you want to hear?
1: I want to hear I Want to Dance with Somebody by Whitney Houston.
0: And what's your connection with that?
1: This song means something to me because it was one of my favorite songs that the DJ played at my wedding back in 2020. We invited all of my grandparents, aunts and uncles, parents, everyone to come out on the dance floor and dance to this song. And so it always reminds me of my wedding. So I'd love to hear it.
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0: 8:45 PM, we play the hits, not the fillers. This hour, one of the songs the Stones gave away. And they gave plenty away to people like Marianne Faithfull, Gene Pitney and Cliff Richard. But the artist that Cam's talking about in Lost 45s got several of them. But next in Aussie Legends, one of the biggest selling Aussie singles of all time. It was also a huge hit in the UK, Canada and around 10 other countries. Aussie Legends with the late Renee Geyer, sitting in my lounge room back then. Next on 45 RPM.
1: Love great music and good company? 45 RPM is your place to celebrate the songs you grew up with and the ones you're just discovering. From timeless classics to hidden gems, it's all about the soundtrack of your life. And there's more beyond the show. 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
2: As a lead singer of the Easy Beat, Stevie Wright became the first international rock star that Australia produced, and probably the last until Michael Hutchence and Kylie Minogue arrived. Friday on My Mind went to number one in Australia, top 10 in the UK, France, Germany, Italy and the Netherlands, and a year later top 20 in the USA and Canada. Wright later scored a number one hit in Australia with his 11-minute solo hit called Evie. He was one of the most dynamic performers of his day. He opened the door to international success and influenced the many acts that followed. Stevie credited Ray Charles as the one who inspired him most.
3: I really idolised Ray Charles. He just seemed to have it all together, really. And we looked back to what was happening to the roots of rock and roll and the roots of music and found that Ray Charles knew what was going on and took our thing from him. Not actually,

0: copied him, but took what he found out, perhaps in attitude, and transcribed that into our own interpretations of things and songs and feelings.
1: Apart from Ray Charles, who else influenced those early songs?
0: Buddy Holly and a host of others, Little Richard, in a way, for fast rock and roll songs. And I was even sucked into sentimental love songs like Bobby V and things like that. But when I found Ray Charles, I fell in love with music. I stopped trying to become a pop star, and then I started to become a musician.
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0: 45 RPM. Some memories like that are worth replaying. Still to come out, Timeless Earworm. It's a one-hit wonder about an unforgettable telephone number. And goodness knows how many years on the song still gets stuck in our heads. But next, the songs that the Rolling Stones gave away to other musicians. Mick Jagger and Keith Richards used many of these songs to practice songwriting, and some of them became hits for Marianne Faithfull, the Flying Burrito Brothers, Cliff Richard, Gene Pitney. But one artist got to record many of them, including Yesterday's Papers, Paint It Black, Think, Satisfaction, and this week's Lost 45. And that's coming up with Cam on 45 RPM.
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3: One of the fascinating things about the 1960s is how the biggest bands often had foils, artists who regularly covered their songs and sometimes even scored hits with them. Take the Beatles. Their catalogue was so strong that singers like Joe Cocker could take a tune like With a Little Help from My Friends and completely reinvent it. His soulful version became a classic in its own right, proving Lennon and McCartney's songs could live far beyond the Fab Four's recordings. The Rolling Stones had their own foil too, Chris Farlow. While Mick Jagger and Keith Richards were building their reputation as songwriters, they often gave material to Farlow. He had the voice and the grit to carry their songs into the charts. His 1966 version of Out of Time, produced by Jagger himself, went all the way to number one in the UK and number nine on the Australian Go Set chart. That was a Stones composition, but it was Farlow who turned it into a smash. For the songwriters, this was gold. It meant their work wasn't just tied to their own band, it could stand alone, succeed in other voices, and bring in publishing royalties. It was proof the Stones were more than performers, they were craftsmen. Let's spin one of those foils right now. This week's Lost 45 from Chris Farlow, Out of Time. I'm Cam for 45 RPM.

45 RPM, no guilty pleasures here, just good taste. Ice House, Electric Blue. I remember whenever that song used to come on the radio back in the day, one of my boys was always playing air guitar. And according to his kids, he still does. Thanks to Cam for his Lost 45s, Renee for Aussie Legends, Newman for the History of Pop, Ward for the Music Quiz, Hannah and Justin for your requests. 45 RPM emanates from the Pulse in Geelong and is heard nationally on stations throughout the Community Radio Network. We return next week with more of Australia's greatest 45s from the 60s, 70s and 80s. To take us out this week's earworm, it's an incredibly infectious one-hit wonder about a telephone number left on a payphone wall. This is Tommy Two Tone with, now say it with me, 867-5309 Jenny. I'm Wes J. On behalf of the team, thanks for sharing part of your day with us on 45 RPM. Hey!

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1: Good afternoon, I'm Peter Hislop. An accused Islamic State supporter and so-called ISIS bride has renounced Islamic State and jihad in court. The woman was formally charged last week by federal police for allegedly entering and remaining in a declared conflict zone and joining a terrorist organisation. Her defence counsel has told the court she wants nothing to do with it, not now and not into the future. The Treasurer says the government has called on the Fair Work Commission to provide a sustainable real wage increase when it hands down its decision tomorrow. The Australian Council of Trade Unions has called for a 6% increase, while the Australian Industry Group is proposing an increase of no more than 3.9%. Jim Chalmers says it's important wages account for cost of living pressures.
2: We've been very supportive throughout when it comes to increases in the minimum wage. We support an increase in the minimum wage, which is a sustainable real wage increase. That's what the submission that myself and Amanda Rishworth have put into the Fair Work Commission.
1: A coastal warning for large and powerful waves is still in place for southeast Western Australia after storms swept through the state. Almost 70,000 customers are without power after the severe weather hit on the long weekend. In some areas, wind gusts were as high as 135 kilometres per hour. The Weather Bureau's Angus Hines says conditions are easing in the west as the low-pressure system moves east.
3: You'll see that wind push into Adelaide and eastern parts of the state. Then tonight and into Tuesday morning, strong winds into parts of New South Wales, as well as parts of Victoria. For the most part, Tasmania will avoid the strongest of the winds. Gradually through Tuesday, we see an easing trend to this map.
1: The Royal Commission on Anti-Semitism and Social Cohesion has blocked a public interest immunity claim to keep Cabinet documents about counter-terrorism funding out of the Commission's view. In a submission to the Royal Commission, the government said ministers might not speak with candour if their deliberations are made public. While the documents are not being made public, they will be disclosed to the Commission and recipients of the confidential interim report. The Israeli military has captured the site of Beaufort Castle in southern Lebanon in what Prime Minister Benjamin Netanyahu has described a decisive shift in the IDF's war on Hezbollah. The move has been criticised by the UK, France and Germany as the IDF warns more residents to evacuate from large swathes of the region. Far-right National Security Minister Itamar Ben-Gvir has called for the offensive to reach even further into Lebanon.
4: I say this here too, and I also say it to our dear Prime Minister. Dear Prime Minister, Bibi Netanyahu, I love you, I appreciate you, but it's time to flatten Dahiya.
1: Translation from the ABC. New research has found removing everyday positive mental health behaviours for just 2 weeks can rapidly trigger symptoms of depression and anxiety in otherwise healthy adults. Lewis Donaldson reports.
5: Researchers from Macquarie University made the findings, noting that symptoms do resolve once positive behaviours are resumed. The five behaviours include maintaining realistic thinking, engaging in meaningful activities, having goals and plans, keeping healthy routines, and staying socially connected. Professor Blake Deer says the study explains how depression and anxiety can emerge due to disruptions to things like sleep or social connection, and not just from a major trauma or biology.
1: Turning to sport, and 21-year-old Raiders 5'8 Ethan Strange is at the centre of conversations of who should be starting as number 6 for State of Origin Game 2. Strange was parachuted into the starting lineup for Game 1 after first-choice Mitchell Moses went for scans on his hamstring.
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0: 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Because of me.
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0: As a parent, one of the greatest gifts I can give my child is the opportunity to learn life skills. 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
1: Good afternoon, I'm Peter Hislop. An accused Islamic State supporter and so-called ISIS bride has renounced Islamic State and jihad in court. The woman was formally charged last week by federal police for allegedly entering and remaining in a declared conflict zone and joining a terrorist organisation. Her defence counsel has told the court she wants nothing to do with it, not now and not into the future. The Treasurer says the government has called on the Fair Work Commission to provide a sustainable real wage increase when it hands down its decision tomorrow. The Australian Council of Trade Unions has called for a 6% increase, while the Australian Industry Group is proposing an increase of no more than 3.9%. Jim Chalmers says it's important wages account for cost of living pressures.
2: We've been very supportive throughout when it comes to increases in the minimum wage. We support an increase in the minimum wage, which is a sustainable real wage increase. That's what the submission that myself and Amanda Rishworth have put into the Fair Work Commission.
1: A coastal warning for large and powerful waves is still in place for southeast Western Australia after storms swept through the state. Almost 70,000 customers are without power after the severe weather hit on the long weekend. In some areas, wind gusts were as high as 135 kilometres per hour. The Weather Bureau's Angus Hines says conditions are easing in the west as the low pressure system moves east.
3: You'll see that wind push into Adelaide and eastern parts of the state. Then tonight and into Tuesday morning, strong winds into parts of New South Wales, as well as parts of Victoria. For the most part, Tasmania will avoid the strongest of the winds. Gradually through Tuesday, we see an easing trend to this map.
1: The Royal Commission on Anti-Semitism and Social Cohesion has blocked a public interest immunity claim to keep Cabinet documents about counter-terrorism funding out of the Commission's view. In a submission to the Royal Commission, the government said ministers might not speak with candour if their deliberations are made public. While the documents are not being made public, they will be disclosed to the Commission and recipients of the confidential interim report. The Israeli military has captured the site of Beaufort Castle in southern Lebanon in what Prime Minister Benjamin Netanyahu has described a decisive shift in the IDF's war on Hezbollah. The move has been criticised by the UK, France and Germany as the IDF warns more residents to evacuate from large swathes of the region. Far-right National Security Minister Itamar Ben-Gvir has called for the offensive to reach even further into Lebanon.
4: I say this here too, and I also say it to our dear Prime Minister. Dear Prime Minister, Bibi Netanyahu, I love you, I appreciate you, but it's time to flatten Dahiya.
1: Translation from the ABC. New research has found removing everyday positive mental health behaviours for just 2 weeks can rapidly trigger symptoms of depression and anxiety in otherwise healthy adults. Lewis Donaldson reports.
5: Researchers from Macquarie University made the findings, noting that symptoms do resolve once positive behaviours are resumed. The five behaviours include maintaining realistic thinking, engaging in meaningful activities, having goals and plans, keeping healthy routines, and staying socially connected. Professor Blake Deer says the study explains how depression and anxiety can emerge due to disruptions to things like sleep or social connection, and not just from a major trauma or biology.
1: Turning to sport, and 21-year-old Raiders 5'8" Ethan Strange is at the centre of conversations of who should be starting as number 6 for State of Origin Game 2. Strange was parachuted into the starting lineup for Game 1 after first-choice Mitchell Moses went for scans on his hamstring.
0: National Radio News, produced by Charles Sturt University, the Community Radio Network, and supported by the Community Broadcast.

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1: Good afternoon, I'm Peter Hislop. A Queensland 13-year-old boy has been charged with terrorism offences after allegedly threatening people with a knife in Maryborough. Police will allege they found extremist material on the teenager's devices following a search warrant. It's the first time new counter-terrorism Queensland state laws are being used. Senior police have confirmed threats were targeted at a local school.
2: We are investigating any residual threat that may have been present from the actions of this youth, but we are prioritising the safety of our community and there is no ongoing threat to our community.
1: The US says it has struck Iranian military sites over the weekend, while Tehran says it has responded by targeting a US base, the third known escalations in a week around the Strait of Hormuz. US Central Command says it has launched strikes in self-defence in response to Iranian actions, which included a US drone being shot down over international waters. A negotiation on a deal to end the war failed to reach an agreement last weekend after President Donald Trump requested changes to some terms. A new poll has put One Nation's popularity ahead of the federal government's with 31% of the primary vote. Labor's popularity dropped 3 points to 28% and the coalition has sunk by 2 points to 20%. Health Minister Mark Butler says voters are mainly frustrated by economic pressures.
3: I don't read much into numbers 2 years out from an election. I think what the polls show though, and private research that everyone does is showing, is that people are under real pressure right now. There were pressures in our economy before the war in Iran started. We saw that with the Reserve Bank action earlier this year, and those pressures have only intensified.
1: Traditional owners of Brisbane's Barambin Victoria Park have flagged a federal court challenge after the first sod was turned on the new 2032 Olympic Stadium. Representatives of the Gurri Camp Embassy want the federal government to revisit previously rejected applications about cultural heritage. A fire which had been burning for over 70 days has been put out. Organisers claim it was cultural and the removal of protesters overnight were a violation of human rights. Victorian Premier Jacinta Allen has flagged major changes to the state's corruption watchdog. New Follow the Money powers will allow the agency to pursue taxpayer funds through subcontracting arrangements and labour hire companies. Jacinta Allen says it's the most far-reaching overhaul since IBAC was established. The Weather Bureau has issued warnings for abnormally high tides on South Australia's coast and locally destructive damaging winds. A low pressure system, which has left 70,000 customers in WA without power, is moving east. Robert Charlton from the South Australia SES says the system is expected to hit tonight.
4: At this stage, we're not expecting this to be significant or widespread based on the forecast. But again, does not mean there won't be some quite significant localised impacts. So people need to be aware of the conditions and to prepare accordingly.
1: And four players have been dropped from the Socceroos training squad with a 26-player team named for the World Cup. Forwards Brandon Borello, Martin Boyle, defender Kai Rowles and goalkeeper Joe Gauci won't be going to Vancouver. Coach Tony Popovich says while the decision was hard, it provides clarity.
5: Now you have to disappoint some players and that's never easy and wasn't easy for those boys this morning. But, you know, now we've got clarity and clear air in terms of the 26 players. A lot of growth and potential still there.
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Do you like to walk for exercise? Armdale Amblers is a group of friendly people who walk together on Wednesday mornings for fitness and companionship. Walks commence from the shelter at the Visitor Information Centre car park, starting at...

This next song is a song that is basically about biting off more than you can chew and realizing that right where you were in the beginning was quite fine and deciding to go back to that place. This is called Shadowboxing with the Moon.

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And the men who came then always left, not all of them treated you real kind. 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

Arizona, as the morning sun was burning in the east. A long distance phone call woke me up from my sleep. Then I watched the desert passing by, replaying sweet and sad memories. Black Rose of Texas,

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2: Hello, I'm Peter Hislop. The Victorian Premier says new powers given to the state's corruption watchdog will be the most significant since it was established. The new Follow the Money powers will allow IBAC to investigate taxpayer funds handed to subcontractors and labour hire companies. Premier Jacinta Allen says the overhauls are about getting rid of corruption.
3: I have always maintained a zero tolerance position on criminal behaviour in any workplace. That remains absolute. Allegations of corruption and illegal activity on big build work sites has been shocking. I am personally appalled by what has happened.
2: A Queensland 13-year-old boy has been charged with terrorism offences after allegedly threatening people with a knife in Maryborough. Police will allege they found extremist material on the teenager's devices following a search warrant. It's the first time new counter-terrorism Queensland state laws are being used. A critical minerals project in the Top End has been declared the first significant project under the Northern Territory's Coordinator Act. The Arafura Rare Earths Project is expected to provide an alternative source of rare earth elements to the domestic and global markets. Under the Coordinator Act, streamlined approvals will be made available. NT Chief Minister Leah Fanocchiaro says it's an important project.
4: As our country looks to be securing its resources, securing its supply chains and enabling its strength to move forward as a jurisdiction, we have to be making sure we're investing and supporting projects like this.
2: Outdated regulations are being blamed for reducing the capacity of the nation's electric truck fleet. With the details, Shannon Kirkwood.
5: The Electric Vehicle Council has released a report on e-trucks, finding freight curfews introduced for diesel engines also apply to electric vehicles. It says it's costing up to $150 per vehicle per day in lost productivity and up to $4 billion in lost national GDP every year. The council says e-trucks are being prevented from travelling during the hours when it would make the biggest difference. It says as Australia responds to the fuel security shock, now is the time to support the sector, and that includes lifting noise restrictions, improving sales incentives and road classifications.
2: The Royal Commission on Anti-Semitism and Social Cohesion has blocked a public interest immunity claim to keep Cabinet documents about counter-terrorism funding out of the Commission's view. In a submission to the Royal Commission, the government said ministers might not speak with candour if their deliberations are made public. While the documents are not being made public, they will be disclosed to the Commission and recipients of the confidential interim report. In her ruling, Commissioner Virginia Bell said the question of whether intelligence and law enforcement performed to maximum effectiveness requires consideration of the resource and priority given to counter-terrorism by each agency. Heading overseas, an Israeli Prime Minister Benjamin Netanyahu has ordered the military to attack targets in the Lebanese capital Beirut's southern suburbs. In a statement, Mr. Netanyahu said following repeated ceasefire violations by Hezbollah, the IDF has attacked terrorist targets. It comes after the US struck Iranian military sites over the weekend, while Tehran says it has responded by targeting a US base. And litterbugs in the Japanese tourist hub of Shibuya will now face on-the-spot fines as the country deals with a tourism boom. Turning to sport, the Socceroos World Cup squad has been named, with former Italy youth international Christian Volpato named after he made a last-minute switch. Coach Tony Popovich had to cut four players from the training squad to meet the 26-player limit, with goalkeeper Joe Gauci among those dropped.
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2: Hello, I'm Peter Hislop. The Victorian Premier says new powers given to the state's corruption watchdog will be the most significant since it was established. The new Follow the Money powers will allow IBAC to investigate taxpayer funds handed to subcontractors and labour hire companies. Premier Jacinta Allen says the overhauls are about getting rid of corruption.
3: I have always maintained a zero tolerance position on criminal behaviour in any workplace. That remains absolute. Allegations of corruption and illegal activity on big build work sites has been shocking. I am personally appalled by what has happened.
2: A Queensland 13-year-old boy has been charged with terrorism offences after allegedly threatening people with a knife in Maryborough. Police will allege they found extremist material on the teenager's devices following a search warrant. It's the first time new counter-terrorism Queensland state laws are being used. A critical minerals project in the Top End has been declared the first significant project under the Northern Territories Coordinator Act. The Arafura Rare Earths Project is expected to provide an alternative source of rare earth elements to the domestic and global markets. Under the Coordinator Act, streamlined approvals will be made available. NT Chief Minister Leah Fenocchiaro says it's an important project.
4: As our country looks to be securing its resources, securing its supply chains and enabling its strength to move forward as a jurisdiction, we have to be making sure we're investing and supporting projects like this.
2: Outdated regulations are being blamed for reducing the capacity of the nation's electric truck fleet. With the details, Shannon Kirkwood.
5: The Electric Vehicle Council has released a report on e-trucks, finding freight curfews introduced for diesel engines also apply to electric vehicles. It says it's costing up to $150 per vehicle per day in lost productivity and up to $4 billion in lost national GDP every year. The council says e-trucks are being prevented from travelling during the hours when it would make the biggest difference. It says as Australia responds to the fuel security shock, now is the time to support the sector, and that includes lifting noise restrictions, improving sales incentives and road classifications.
2: The Royal Commission on Anti-Semitism and Social Cohesion has blocked a public interest immunity claim to keep Cabinet documents about counter-terrorism funding out of the Commission's view. In a submission to the Royal Commission, the government said ministers might not speak with candour if their deliberations are made public. While the documents are not being made public, they will be disclosed to the Commission and recipients of the confidential interim report. In her ruling, Commissioner Virginia Bell said the question of whether intelligence and law enforcement performed to maximum effectiveness requires consideration of the resource and priority given to counter-terrorism by each agency. Heading overseas, an Israeli Prime Minister Benjamin Netanyahu has ordered the military to attack targets in the Lebanese capital Beirut's southern suburbs. In a statement, Mr. Netanyahu said following repeated ceasefire violations by Hezbollah, the IDF has attacked terrorist targets. It comes after the US struck Iranian military sites over the weekend, while Tehran says it has responded by targeting a US base. And litterbugs in the Japanese tourist hub of Shibuya will now face on-the-spot fines as the country deals with a tourism boom. Turning to sport, the Socceroos World Cup squad has been named, with former Italy youth international Christian Volpato named after he made a last-minute switch. Coach Tony Popovic had to cut four players from the training squad to meet the 26-player limit, with goalkeeper Joe Gauci among those dropped.
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Welcome to Hot, Sweet and Jazzy, an hour of music on the jazz spectrum. Ross Williamson with you today. An hour of recent releases now. This is Danny Giannacucci's big band. Danny Giannacucci is a trumpeter and arranger, and he's got a big band which has released an album called Voices in August of 2023. 17-piece big band, and there are 11 tracks on the album. Each track has a different singer. They're described as 11 of the most promising rising jazz vocalists. That would be in New York and area. So let's have a listen to a track. This is the singer Tahira Clayton.

To hear a Clayton singing there with the Denny Jonacucci Big Band, All of Me. And that album is called Voices. It's available on Bandcamp. As is this next album. This is a group called Orleans Kids. The album's called Ipswich Bound, released in August of 2022. The story of this group is, it goes back a decade. There's a guy called Cassidy Holden, a bass player. He led a group called Cassidy and the Orleans Kids, which included some of the best young players in New Orleans, and they made three albums. Then Cassidy Holden moved up to Maine, kept the band name, and recreated it up there. This album, Ipswich Bound. Ipswich is a reference to the location of the annual Roaring Twenties lawn party. There's another player with the group who played in those New Orleans albums, and that's the cornet player Alex Owen. He's the leader of a band called the Messy Cookers, but he is very definitely a member of the Orleans Kids. They're a sextet. No, they're not. They're a quintet in total. So let's have a listen to a track from this album. It's called Ipswich Bound, the Orleans Kids, and, this is one made famous by Louis Armstrong.

American singer Hannah Gill there from her first jazz album. It's called Everybody Loves a Lover. That, of course, was You're Getting to Be a Habit with Me. She is performing with the sextet there, which included on trumpet Danny Jonacucci, from whose big band we heard earlier on. Hannah Gill, well, she's 26. She's a singer, songwriter, performer from Brooklyn in New York City. And interestingly, she's been to Australia. She was 19 years old when she was part of the Postmodern Jukebox tour to Australia. And so she's performed in places such as the Sydney Opera House. She's also travelled around the world performing. She's performed in Paris, South Korea, Sweden, Morocco, and other places. Hannah Gill there, Everybody Loves a Lover. And before her, we heard the Orleans Kids from the east coast of the United States, Alex Owen playing the cornet, notably on that version of Cornet Chop Suey. This is Hot, Sweet and Jazzy, a program made at The Pulse in Geelong for the Community Radio Network. Look us up on Facebook and email hotsweetandjazzy@gmail.com. The Joel Haynes Quartet now, a release from September of 2023. Joel Haynes is a drummer. He's Canadian, based in Toronto. And one of the feathers in Joel's cap is that he was invited to perform with Oscar Peterson and Dave Young, the Canadian bass player, for the Toronto Tsunami Relief Benefit in January of 2005. Performing with Oscar Peterson, that's quite something. However, this recording made in Vancouver in 2023 features a quartet. Joel Haynes is playing the drums, Seamus Blake is on tenor sax, Neil Swenson bass, and Tilden Webb is the pianist. This album is called The Return. This track is called Allure.

Quartet there, led by the drummer Joel Haynes. Recording made in Vancouver, Canada, from the album The Return. We heard there Allure. Hope you enjoyed that. You're listening to some jazz with the Ross Williamson. Well, time for a ballad, and we turn to Tatiana Eva Marie and the Avalon Jazz Band. Another lady who's based in Brooklyn, although she lived for quite a bit of her life in France, has French and Balkan heritage. And, well, that Frenchness stays with her. This album is called Nuage. It was released in February of 2022. When I say album, it's only got five tracks, so perhaps it qualifies as an EP. Tatiana Eva Marie has been nicknamed the Gypsy Jazz Warbler by the

New York Times. But she and her group have performed in some important American places like the Lincoln Center, Birdland, and the New Orleans Jazz Festival. I said time for a ballad, so here it is. This is the title track of the album, Tatiana Eva Marie with the Avalon Jazz Band, Nuage.

quintet there, led by the trumpeter Eddie Henderson. And, well, a fairly senior quintet too, playing sweet and lovely there. Eddie Henderson himself is in his 80s now. With him he had Donald Harrison, who's, well, he's just in his 60s. George Cables, though, was playing the piano. He hits 80 next year. Gerald Cannon, the bass player, just in his 60s. Lenny White, the drummer, born in 1949, so he's in his 70s. So, an interesting group. Recording made in September of 2022 there, and released in 2023. The album's called Witness to History. And Eddie Henderson, who was born in 1940, he says, my first trumpet teacher way back in 1949 was Louis Armstrong. Apparently he'd met Armstrong through his mother, who was a dancer at the Cotton Club in Harlem. And Henderson says, from that point on, I witnessed the evolution in music through Miles Davis, Freddie Hubbard, Lee Morgan, Booker Little, Woody Shaw, John Coltrane, up to the present. I lived through the turmoil of the 60s and 70s and the rise of black power in this country. I was also fortunate to come into contact with people like Sugar Ray Robinson, Joe Louis and Willie Mays. So I've been a witness to history, and inevitably that rubbed off on me musically. Hence the title of Eddie Henderson's album, Witness to History, released in September of 2023. That was Sweet and Lovely, and before that we had Tatiana Eva Marie with the Avalon Jazz Band, and she sang You Arsh, the Reinhardt composition. You're listening to some jazz with Ross Williamson. Well, back to Australia and some younger musicians now. Here's a song from the series 32 Bars in 32 Bars, which is a project in which 32 songs, newly written songs, are being recorded and filmed live in 32 different bars, mostly in Melbourne. This one was recorded live at Jazz by the Green in April of 2023. And it features Susie Hull doing the singing and playing the alto sax. This is the group, or the project, 32 Bars and 32 Bars, and the song is The Road to You.

Road to You, sung there by Susie Hull, and the band was under the direction of the guitarist Mark Morand. He wrote that along with Susie, and it was released in the series of songs under the title 32 Bars in 32 Bars. They've got a website if you'd like to look that up, 32bars.com.au. Susie Hull, very talented lady. You're listening to some jazz with Ross Williamson. Hungarian multi-instrumentalist Attila Korb. Now, I first became aware of him as a trombone player, but he plays lots of other things too, mostly blowing things. And in December of 2022, he released an album called Multiplay, in which he performs with three of his friends, he says, a bass player, a drummer, and a pianist. Let me tell you who they are. Martin Shores is the bass player, Balas She is the drummer, and Gabor Cheke is the pianist. And Attila Korb plays lots of instruments. He wrote this from the album Multiplay. This is Bone Dance.

0: Attila Korb playing the trombone there with his quartet from the album Multiplay. We heard Bone Dance. Well, back to Australia now, and indeed to Sydney. This is the 343 Brass Band from their album Re-Entry, released in August of 2023. This song was written by Heather Prowse, who plays trumpet. She's one of the trumpeters, and she does lead vocals too. Now, this is called the Sousaphone Song, and the sousaphone is played by Jacob Parks. This is the 343 Brass Band.
1: You've reached the 343 Brass Band hotline. How may we help you today?

The 343 Brass Band from Sydney there. Heather Prowse doing the singing and giving us a bit of a spelling lesson. The Sousaphone Song from Re-entry. And so ends Hot, Sweet and Jazzy for another week. Thanks for your company. 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And we're on Facebook too. See you again next time. Until then, bye-bye from Ross Williamson.

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I acknowledge the traditional custodians of the lands this program is broadcast from. I pay my respects to elders past, present and emerging, and I extend that respect to other Aboriginal and Torres Strait Islander people who may be listening. Always was,

0: G'day, Steve Norwood here. Welcome to the first Australian Music Hour. We've got a full program of songs coming up, some vintage songs and some brand new music, including the track we opened the program with today from an eight-piece band from Northeast Arnhem Land called Drifting Clouds. They're fronted by vocalist Terry Gaiula. And the song we heard was called Rurrund Hare, which is in the Yolnu calendar. There are six seasons, and Rurrund Hare is the hot, dry season that precedes the big wet up in the top end. I have a song now from Kev Carmody. This is from his 2015 four CD box set called Recollections Reflections. And CD number two in the set is, focuses very much on spoken word. The song we're going to hear, An Uba in Argyll, Assimilation, explores an Irish perspective. It was also used in a 2013 documentary by Paula Keogh, exploring the complex interaction between Aboriginal people and Irish immigrants, the hidden story of the Irish in Australia. Kev Carmody, of course, being of Irish and Aboriginal heritage, a great storyteller with a heritage like that. This song features Kev Carmody on playing some instruments, but the main people involved in the vocals, is Ronan Brown, who's an acclaimed Irish musician. He's on tin whistle, flute and Uilleann pipes. And Louis Dupois, a world-famous poet who's reciting the verses. This is a song called An Uba in Argyll, Assimilation.
1: This music is not played to lure a snake from the woven basket of your distended belly with a heatwave of torrid notes and swooning melodies. It won't set your rebel foot tapping on stone to taunt your straitjacketed intellect with squalls of hornpipes and twisting slides. If you stand and listen for a second or a thousand years, lyrebirds will nest in the devious loops of your branching hair. Blue, green, red parrots will perch on your scalded shoulders, and a sarcastic kookaburra make fun of your scorched white feet. You'll hear parakeets and lorikeets flutter round your head.

listen for a minute or 200 years. You'll hear the songs of his people bleed from a punctured lung, sharp beaks pegging small bones, while the bright fists of our gentle ancestors beat the skin of the earth like a Bowron that feels nothing. Valig an Kolsha Nahar Ni Anis Asiachter Kishan the Willig Le Brahal Shanama Namro Aun Tio Hrasach. 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

Some more music from Arnhem Land there with the Andrew Gurawiwi Band and Once Upon a Time. We could have a track now from Hobart Band, the DK Effect, jazz, soul, sort of blues, fusion type of sounds from the DK Effect. This is a brand new release, Somebody.

Yeah. Right now.

0: was Emma Donovan with a great version, a reggae version of the Midnight Oil classic, The Dead Heart. Before that, we had Frank Yammer, Todd Mell, which is obviously about an iconic landmark in Alice Springs. You're listening to the First Australian Music Hour with Steve Norwood. And I should give an explicit language warning. They've got a few songs coming up in this second half of the show that contain explicit lyrics. But first we'll have a track from Dan Sultan. This is from his self-titled album. In August 2023, Dan Sultan released his seventh studio album. It's a pretty good listen. It's got some really lush arrangements on it, and it's also got some songs that are quite personal, coming after a couple of really difficult years for Dan Sultan, where he had to sort quite a number of personal issues out and had some rehab. This is the opening track from Dan Sultan's self-titled album, and it's called Story.
1: There's

That was Birds, Butchilla rapper Nathan Bird, and a track called My Name that comes from Birds' 2019 album Place of Dreams. Hang on to your hat. We're going to have a track from Briggs, Vintage Briggs from 2010, The Wrong Brother.

Some vintage coloured stone there with Boogeyman. Comes from Coloured Stone's first album, the 1985 release, Kniba Rock. Before that, we had Baker Boy with a brand new single that's going to be released with a deluxe edition of his latest album, Janjay. The song was called Curse. We're going to have a bit of Kutcher Edwards now. This is a song where I reckon he sort of channels Cab Calloway. This is from Kutcher's Beneath the Surface album, Downtown.

almost the end of the show. I'm going to be signing off with a band formerly of Perth, the Bartlett Brothers, a real banger, Last Resistance. I'll be back next week with another First Australian Music Hour. Until then,

And hi there. A big hi. You're listening to the Dirt Music Radio Show, coming to you as it does every week from the studios of 2SER. Stuart Coops, my name, and it's a pleasure to be chatting with you and sharing music with you. If you're wondering what Dirt Music is all about, let me tell you. Dirt Music is a radio show about music that comes from the heart and takes absolutely no prisoners. What you're about to hear can come from right across the musical spectrum, just so long as it's made with no concession whatsoever to fad or to fashion. It is another week, another Dirt Music, lots of music to get through. Some of it's old, some of it's new, some of it, of course, is in between. Very soon, we're going to be talking to Matt Berninger. He of the national fame. He is about to return to Australia for a solo tour. So we'll be having a little bit of a yarn in a while. But first up, Mojo Magazine, one of the few print magazines that I still buy religiously every month. They do terrific cover mount CDs. And the latest one is a collection of songs by Joni Mitchell, covered by other people. And I thought we'd start the show this week by listening to a couple of those. Ockerville River doing The Blonde in the Bleachers, and then John Doe and his reworking of Joni Mitchell's song, A Case of You. 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

Two fine reinterpretations of Joni Mitchell songs is a good way to get us started on Dirt Music this week. Ockerville River doing the Blonde in the Bleachers, and then John Doe, you know him from the Los Angeles band X and some very, very fine solo records. John Doe doing A Case of You. Those and many, many other Joni Mitchell interpretations, some new and some old, can be found on a new CD on Mojo Magazine. Go check your local newsagent. Those things, some of them still exist. All right, let us move on now. Matt Berninger of The National coming out to Australia for a solo tour, playing songs. I'm guessing he'll play some National songs, but also lots from his solo records, the most recent being Get Sunk, which came out last year. So we're going to have a listen to a song from that called Breaking Into Acting, and then we'll be talking with Matt Berninger. And just to set the scene when we start chatting, I just asked him and shown him on Zoom a copy of a novel called Anyone's Ghost by August Thompson. Obviously, the title comes from a National song, and on the back cover of the novel is an endorsement from Matt Berninger. So that sets the scene, but let's have a listen to him first.

it's a gift. You should use it whenever you can. You can do it bigger, you can do it like you don't really care.

something you can work with, then you're gonna make it worth the price of taking.

0: Good morning. How you doing?
1: All right. How are you?
0: I am good, thank you. Now, I'm just about to start reading this, which...
1: Ah, it's a great book.
0: Is it? Yes, I saw that you cover blurbed it, so and obviously read it. And it led me to think, I mean, you've got Bret Easton Ellis as a fan and this. I mean, do you have ideas of writing longer form fiction or stories? Or
1: that's a great question. I have been asked that a couple of times. I mean, but honestly, I write a lot but prose is something like that. You know, it's not something I have enjoyed sitting down and doing. I've done a little bit of it. Yeah. I don't love it. I think my brain likes to, just likes to jump around and I like to work on a lot of blurry things that, you know, I don't like to work on one big painting for a year. You know, I like to work on 20 small, weird, blurry, ugly, sloppy paintings and then two little sculptures. You know, I'm like, I like to move around the barn and change all my tools and stuff. I don't think I have the patience to focus on a something like that, or not the patience, just the kind of focus maybe or something.
0: Mm-hmm. And so do you write every day then? I mean, is it something you have to do? Because there is
1: I'm writing all the time. I mean, there are times where I'm in sponge mode where you just like, I can't even, you know, you got nothing there. But those are kind of good days where you're just like, the battery is out and you're just, you know, soaking in. And those days I'll just, you know, I'll stare at the clouds or binge watch movies or something. But then after a while I go in these phases where I'll be working on songs or working on collages or drawings and writing and just constantly kind of, I'll be driving and I'll, you know, I'd say, hey Siri, text Matt, and I'll text myself. And I mean, I'll have people in the car and I'm doing that and constantly writing everywhere. I write on baseballs and just to, because I'm always having like baseballs in my hand. So I put myself in a situation where, yeah, any random thought that feels like, oh, that's kind of a, why is that? I'll send it to myself or make a note somewhere. So, I do that, and you know, and it's 90% of it just will never. I'll never use, but it is how. Oops, Siri. As I said, Siri's been listening to this whole thing. I'm gonna send this whole thing because I said, "Hey Siri, everywhere." Anyway, goodbye, Siri. Anyway, so that's how I write.
0: So you
1: accidentally turn on Siri, and a song comes out.
0: and you don't need quiet. You don't need isolation. You know, a log cabin in the middle of nowhere to write a song.
1: I mean, no. In fact, I don't even like really have, I have a microphone and I don't have a studio or anything, and the cars are going by and noise and most of my songs have the sounds of traffic and birds and people cutting the grass. All my demos have that. And I find that much, much easier to kind of trick myself into writing honestly when I'm like, oh, I'm just thinking. Like I'm not in a studio or trying to write. I try to put myself in a situation where I have the ability to collect thoughts, you know, and just like a wide net. And so I when there's noise going on in the background or television or, you know, footsteps upstairs or conversations or, you know, or I really write well. You know, I write well in when I'm eating alone in a restaurant, that, you know, with a lot of talking. That's where I do my best writing. Yeah.
0: Do you ever fear that it might, you know, that muscle memory might go? I mean, I write books, that's what I do, and I constantly, when I finish one, I have this fear that when it comes to another one, I've forgotten how to do it. And of course, I haven't forgotten how to do it. But do you sometimes have that sort of horrible middle of the night fear that, hang on a second, this cape is over?
1: Well, I had a phase that lasted about 8 months. Okay. I phase where I couldn't write. I couldn't. Not only could I not write, and it was anxiety. It was the pandemic. It was, you know, insomnia. It was depression. But yeah, I hit a spot where I didn't. Not only could I not write, I couldn't even listen to music. I couldn't even watch television. You know, so that's sometimes. There's two things. Sometimes your creative flame just goes out, mm-hmm. and that's scary. Yeah. That's really scary. But I've been through a few phases like that, and I know that with enough sleep and just, you know, it'll reflicker. You know, it'll eventually reflicker. And but then the things where you just sometimes you finish a record, or even you just finish a song, or you're working on a song and you listen back and you just don't like anything about it. You're like, do I not know what I'm doing, you know, anymore? So that happens all the time. And so I think that is, weirdly, that's part of the that's the addictive part of it. You're constantly trying to prove to yourself, you know, slay that demon, that you can still excite yourself, you can still surprise yourself, you know, and pull off something that works, you know, whether it's a novel or as a song. It's a black magic. It's a strange science of trying to write an entertaining book or an entertaining thing that's more than just doing the job, you know. That's beautifully or uniquely rendered. It's really hard, you know. I would say that's kind of the addiction of it, is how hard it is.

Hi, this is Matt Berninger from The National. I'm coming down to Australia. I'm coming solo to do some intimate shows. Come check it out. And thanks for having me on Dirt Music. Thank you, Stuart Coop.

Two more tunes there from Matt Berninger's album Get Sunk, which will no doubt be a significant part of his solo shows in Australia that are coming up. After the first part of my conversation with him, we listened to two songs from that album, Bonnet of Pins and then Frozen Oranges. Here's the second part of my chat with Matt Berninger, where we talk about whether

0: Songwriting gets harder or easier the more you do it.
1: And gets harder and harder as you get older?
2: It goes in and out, you know. It's like, there were times, I remember there were times when I was young and it felt like trying to write the lyrics of a song and get the lyrics just right was, the metaphor of just bleeding drops, you know, of blood from your forehead by drop. But then I started learning to just kind of like bleed all over the place and then kind of pull it together later and not try to work on one song at a time, one line by line, and just work on 10 songs at the same time and throw away. I learned how to like throw away stuff that, as much as I loved it, and it's like such a perfect little, you know, couplet or line, it's weighing the song down. It's like, you know, it's changing the, it's like, it's too, there's too much, you know. The hardest lines are the ones that are the kind of ones that just kind of slide by and don't pull you out of some spell, you know. It's about, so yeah, it, like I said, it's a strange, it's weird alchemy that I'm, that with melody and rhythm and songs and everything, you know. It's that's what's so weird about it, is you can always reinvent how to get in and flip the table on yourself. So yeah, I like to try to put myself in corners and try to write my way out of it. You know, give something a weird title. I'm working on a song right now called "Martini Me Fatso," and I'm like, how am I going to pull this off? You know,
1: something that I've never forgotten that Jackson Browne told me, you know, many years ago. He said he was talking about a particular song called "The Birds of St. Mark's," and he said he started it when he was about 16 or 17, and he was 65 before he worked out how to finish it. Does that strike you as unusual or not?
2: I have songs that have taken months and months and months. I have song titles too. Yeah, I mean, I have so many. I have thousands of song titles that I'm like, I gotta write that. I can't figure out how to, and thousands of them. So maybe, you know, like, but I usually don't go back. I kind of, you know. I will eventually go back, but it's strange to go back to just the piles of wild uncrafted thoughts. It can be exhausting to figure out, like, where the hell was your brain, you know. So I kind of like to just keep moving forward. It's kind of like water, you know, like I'm in a river of stuff, and I'm kind of, as we go, I'm just trying to cling to bits of it and make something and then just keep floating.
1: And a question that I'm sure you have been asked before, but I'm going to ask it anyhow, if you don't mind. When you're writing these days, does the brain go, this is a Matt song or this is a National song? I mean, is it just really instinctive?
2: My cat just came speaking of noise. Come here. No, I don't think of it that way. It's always like I'm always I have music in folders with people's names on it coming from a lot of different friends, and I've been working with, you know, so it's sort of like if it's from any of the guys in the National, it'll end up being a National song. If it's any like Sean or any like a bunch of people that I've been working on with the solo stuff, it'll be part of one of those records. Or if it's with Brett Knopp, a guy who I made a record called, I have a thing called Elvi with, that, you know, if I'm writing with Brent, it'll be that. So but when I'm kind of doing my writing, I'm not changing channels really. Trying to present a different person. That happens automatically, the chemistry of the music and everything. It's sort of like it's like it'll have a different personality, hopefully. And so, but I don't try too hard to define what that's going to be. And the music that just comes out of the rooms and in the sharing files back and forth with the people, that becomes whatever that is, you know. And so, Get Sunk was. I, you know, those songs, you know, are is the chemistry of those five people I made that record with, and I've been touring with ever since. So it's yeah, that's what I love about it, is like I kind of like I feel like I'm in a different movie every time, but I get the right I can write myself into it however I want every time. But I don't have different characters for different projects.
1: A couple of quick questions. What was it like singing a Velvet Underground song with Roseanne Cash?
2: That was incredible. Rose lives really close to
1: me.
2: And, and I've been friends with Rose for a while, so we actually did it in Manhattan, in their house, in their brownstone, and John, her husband, recorded. It was so much fun. Anytime I hang out with Rose is a blast. And yeah, and then Trent O'Donnell, who directed Sunny Nights, and has been a pal, and so that was a really fun thing. I love that show. So I have a lot of really fun collaborators from Down Under and stuff, that'll be another reason I'm going to have a fun time when I'm down there, just to see some of them. Can you hear that cat? I can hear that cat,
1: but that's all right. And just almost finally, do you share some of your fellow bandmates' passion for the Grateful Dead?
2: I share some of that passion. But I share the least amount of passion in the band. But honestly, being force educated over 25 years of in the band and in the buses and backstage, you know, and then eventually, you know, performing and getting to know Bob Weir and performing with Bob Weir, yes. All that was incredible. And I learned a lot. I've learned a lot. I mean, yeah, it's so funny. The guys in the National, everybody's different involvements, whether it's in pop music with Taylor Swift and Aaron and all that stuff, or the classical stuff that Bryce is doing, or the Grateful Dead stuff. All that stuff we kind of soak in and find that all pretty inspiring. And I like getting kind of pulled into a swimming pool that I'm not used to. Mm.
1: And speaking finally of a swimming pool that you're not used to, I'm in America in 2026. Have you got a one-way ticket when you come to Australia, or are you going to go back?
2: I'm coming back. I'm determined to fix it. It is a spiral. It is a frightening situation here. And it's funny. It's like I'm writing a lot of music, and I'm finding a great deal of solace in making art, and writing a lot of songs, a lot of escape, you know, and I keep trying to, like, I should write about this, what's happening, and I don't want to. I don't want to. I want to write about anything other than maybe at some point I can do that. But mostly I've been. I mean, it's. What's going on is in there, I'm too disgusted and bewildered by it all to be able to really process it, to be honest. So, but I'm going to enjoy my time in Australia, but yeah, I'm going to come back here keep making records.
1: Matt, thank you very, very much for your time. Look forward to seeing you in a couple of weeks' time, soon. Thank you.
2: Thanks a lot. Thank you. See you soon.
1: See ya.

I hope, of course, you enjoyed my chat with Matt Berninger. After the second part of that conversation, we listened to he and Roseanne Cash doing the duet we talked about on Who Loves the Sun, song originally by The Velvet Underground. After that, a premiere, first time on the radio. Tom Woodward divides his time between Canberra and Melbourne. Had an album out a little while ago called Come Come A Karma. Now he's got a solo acoustic album called Wastrels, and we listened to the first song from that called Sitting on a Railing, and then tributes to two greats that have passed away in the last week. Clarence Carter, what a singer. Lot more to Clarence Carter than Apaches. And we listened to Clarence Carter doing Do What You Gotta Do, and then Dennis LeCourrier, the main voice, well, one of the two main voices from Dr. Hook, has passed away. We listened to a live version of him singing The Ballad of Lucy Jordan, written by Shel Silverstein and made famous by Marianne Faithfull as well as Dr. Hook. Time for me to say goodbye to those of you taking the syndicated show. Hope you can join me next week for another Dirt Music coming to you from the studios of 2SER and around Australia, thanks to the Community Radio Network. To acknowledge another Bob Dylan birthday, I'm going to finish this portion of the show, as I have done the last couple of weeks, with Javon Jackson and his jazz interpretations of Bob Dylan. This is his version of Like a Rolling Stone.

0: BBC News with Justine Green. Israel has ordered attacks against Hezbollah in the southern suburbs of Beirut, prompting many residents to evacuate the Lebanese capital. Israel's Prime Minister Benjamin Netanyahu said the military would strike targets in the area in response to attacks on Israeli civilians and other violations of a US-brokered ceasefire.
1: Together with the defense minister, I have instructed the IDF to strike terrorist targets in Beirut. There will be no situation in which Hezbollah attacks our cities and our citizens while its terrorist headquarters in Beirut and in the southern suburbs remain off limits. Hezbollah is on the run. We are determined to restore security to the residents of the north of Israel, just as we did for the residents of the south.
0: The European Union has called on Israel to stop its military escalation in Lebanon. Iran says it's targeted an American military airbase after the United States launched renewed strikes on Iranian targets over the weekend. U.S. Central Command said its strikes were a response to what it called aggressive Iranian actions. Yolan Nell is in Jerusalem.
2: The Iranian Revolutionary Guards say that they were targeting an airbase, a U.S. airbase, which had launched one of these attacks on Iran and Kuwait, where we know a major U.S. airbase is located, saying that it was intercepting missile and drone strikes, that there were sirens sounding across the country. And that statement from the Revolutionary Guards also had a warning, saying if the aggression is repeated, the response will be completely different in nature and scope, and the responsibility for that will be with the US.
0: France says it's detained a sanctioned Russian oil tanker in the Atlantic with the help of Britain and other allies. Moscow has criticised the seizure of the vessel, which is officially registered in Cameroon, as illegal and bordering on piracy. Hugh Schofield reports from Paris.
3: The Tagore had left the northern Russian port of Murmansk and is believed to have been heading for Cameroon when it was stopped by the French Navy in the mid-Atlantic. Footage shows troops descending on a cable from a helicopter. According to the French authorities, the tanker was suspected of sailing under a false flag, and this was confirmed when its papers were examined. The ship is now being escorted to the French coast. In a statement, President Macron said the operation was carried out with the support of other nations, including the UK. He said it was unacceptable for tankers like this to be used to circumvent sanctions and finance Russia's war on Ukraine.
0: Hungary's Prime Minister Peter Modrog says his government will amend the constitution to remove the country's president if he does not resign. It's part of a push by the newly elected leader to eliminate officials appointed by his predecessor, the populist Viktor Orban. President Tamás Soljak has refused to step down, saying he wants to work with the new government. He's seeking legal advice from the Council of Europe. You're listening to World News from the BBC. Demonstrations are taking place in the Kenyan capital Nairobi over rising cases of femicide and violence against women. Hundreds of protesters have gathered in the city centre, carrying placards bearing the names of victims. There's been a series of gruesome murders in Kenya, including a musician and activist who was killed and set on fire. The protesters want femicide declared a national crisis. Malaysia has started barring under-16s from registering social media accounts. The regulator said platforms including Facebook, Instagram, TikTok and YouTube must carry out age verification against government-issued records. And Barisan Atarajan reports.
4: Companies that fail to comply will be fined up to $2.5 million. Age verification for existing users will be implemented over a six-month period. Malaysia has joined a growing number of countries that have introduced similar measures to try to prevent children being exposed to harmful content online and cyberbullying. In March, Indonesia asked platforms to regulate teen access with a ban for under-16s.
0: Britain has blocked two prominent US political commentators from entering the country to speak at events. Cenk Uygur, who co-hosts the popular YouTube channel The Young Turks, and his nephew Hasan Piker said they've been barred because of their views on Israel. The British Home Office said travel authorization for them had been cancelled because their presence in the UK might not be conducive to the public good. NVIDIA has announced a new AI superchip for personal computers. It says the RTX Spark will put artificial intelligence capabilities directly into laptops and desktop PCs, a major challenge for rivals like Apple and Intel. The chip will be the main processor in a new line of Windows PCs by makers including Lenovo, HP and Dell. Together with Apple, they're said to account for about three quarters of the global PC market. BBC News.
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6: Poets and intellectuals of this time, the innovative minds, the intelligentsia, those that are breaking down the barriers and choosing a bohemian existence, escaping from dreary suburban ideals and materialistic death traps. Where are these engaging people? The risk takers, the revolutionaries, those living apart from this big unrest. Those escaping the sterility of corporate junkies who get high on materialistic consumption.

Welcome to the Bohemian Beat. We will journey beyond the horizon and find the artists living on the edge, going down into the murky waters of their very existence, where these brave souls have re-emerged with art that is challenging, original, and brutal. You have tuned into the Bohemian Beat. I'm ready with you for the next hour. Today, we're taking a lunar journey, drifting through myth, memory, and moonlight. We'll hear poems that speak to the moon as witness, comforter, and ancient goddess. And later, we'll be joined in the studio by actress and playwright Megan Drury to explore the living myth of Selene. Let's ease in with some music.

0: That was Headless Chickens with Mr. Moon. We begin our moon journey with a poem that turns towards deep time and the wild. The Solace of Artemis by the acclaimed Irish poet Paula Meehan. In this eco-poem, the title evokes Artemis, Greek goddess of the hunt, wilderness. Solace arrives not by ignoring our crises, but by remembering our place inside an older, wilder story, one that links us to bears, to forests, to the eternal. This is Gabriel Byrne reading The Solace of Artemis by Paula Meehan.
1: The Solace of Artemis by Paula Meehan. I read that every polar bear alive has mitochondrial DNA from a common mother. An Irish brown bear who once roved out across the last ice age, and I am comforted. It has been a long, hot morning with the children of the machine, their talk of memory, of buying it cheap. But I, memory keeper by trade, scan time coded in the golden hive mind of eternity. I burn my books, I burn my whole archive, a blaze that sears synapses flaring cell to cell where memory sleeps in the wax hexagonals of my doomed and melting comb. I see him loping toward me across the vast ice field to where I wait in the cave mouth, dreaming my cubs about the den, my honeyed ones, smelling of snow and sweet oblivion.

You are listening to The Bohemian Beat, broadcasting nationally since 2007 across the Community Radio Network. We just heard Aurora with Artemis, and before that, Gabriel Byrne reading a poem by Paula Meehan called The Solace of Artemis. The moon has always watched over human sorrow. Palestinian-American poet Naomi Shihab Nin gives us Moon Over Gaza, a quiet, luminous reflection born from a people's long memory of displacement and resilience.

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1: For my friends, they liked me, trusted my coming. 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I, who have been staring down so long, see no reason for the sorrows humans make. I dislike the scuffle and dust of bombs blasting very much. It blocks my view, a landscape of sorrow and grieving. Feels different afterwards. Different sheen from a simple desert. Children who say my name, like a prayer. Sometimes I am bigger than a golden plate, a giant coin, and everyone gasps. Maybe it is wrong that I am so calm

This is a Bohemian Beat, and that was a modern collective, Lullaby, offered as solace and strength. Before that, Naomi Shihab Nin with Moon Over Gaza. Now, from the very beginning of the 17th century, a hymn to the moon goddess, here called Cynthia or Diana, Ben Jonson wrote these lines in 1599 for his play Cynthia Revels, and I will read you part of the hymn. Queen and huntress, chaste and fair, now the sun is laid to sleep, seated in thy silver chair, state in wonted manner keep. Hesperus entreats thy light, goddess excellently bright. Earth, let not thy envious shade dare itself to interpose, since his shining orb was made heaven to clear when day did close. Bless us then with wished sight, goddess excellently bright. Lay thy bow of pearl apart and thy crystal shining quiver. Give unto the flying heart space to breathe, how short soever. Though that makes a day of night, goddess excellently bright.

0: This is the Bohemian Beat. I'm Riddy. And now I am delighted to welcome into the studio actress, playwright and creative innovator, Megan Drury. Megan has created a one-woman play titled Selene, a radical living explosion of the ancient Greek myth of the Titan moon goddess. Welcome, Megan. It is lovely to have you with us.
1: Hi, Riddy. Thanks for having me.
0: Total pleasure. And I had that pleasure of seeing your play, Selene, when I was recently in Nelson, New Zealand. So let me just paint a picture for everyone. It was an April full moon. The moon rise over the water. We were in a place called the Boathouse. It's like a community hall with a deck over the bay. And it was also the day Artemis II launched.
1: Yes, that was a very, very special.

0: evening to be able to do a show on the very day that that program launched. And in fact, touring the show as much as we have this year, there's been some really auspicious occasions. There was one night in Adelaide when we performed it underneath a full blood moon lunar eclipse, and that is there. One of those is referenced in the show, so it was perfect, and it was a sold out show. Everyone was just completely high on the whole idea of it. It was lovely.
1: So, just a couple of things. Firstly, what first drew you to Selene's story? Was there a particular image, a fragment of the myth, or feeling that made you think, this needs to be a one-woman play?
0: It's a blend of things. I have worked with Wright and Granger, who are the company who created the show with alongside me, which is lovely. They knew from the get-go they wanted to make this specific show with me, and I love working with Wright and Granger. We have been in the Northern Rivers with a show before. Alex Wright, Phil Granger, and I brought a show called The Gods, The Gods, The Gods to Brunswick Picture House in 2023, and that was absolutely gorgeous, so we couldn't wait to get something back here. But yeah, what drew me to working on the project is that I love working with Wright and Granger. I love the form of theatre that they craft. They specialise in making spoken word, poetry and music, and it's all based on storytelling. So stories are woven from poetic spoken word and music. So there was that element, and then of course, as you've suggested, the element of the moon and the myth of Selene. And actually, the moon myth is a beautiful and very apt kind of conglomeration of lots of different entities. So Selene was actually a Titan. She was an ancient Greek Titan. You don't need to know this to see the show. It's a contemporary reimagination of all of the myths, so you need not know any of this turn up any which way. But Selene was a Titan. Artemis was the goddess of the moon and of the hunt. Pandea is the goddess of the full moon. And Hecate was also a goddess of the moon, but she's associated more with darkness and night. And we talk about some of that at the beginning of the show. And then we launch into what is just a gorgeous contemporary world of a young person named Pandea growing up in a rural landscape in North Yorkshire, but it could just as well be here, to be honest. It's the parallels are quite striking. And yeah, it's a stunning story of watching this young person grow up, and find who they are in the world, figure out their identity and grapple with who they know they are inside, what they feel to be true about themselves, and grapple with what is placed upon them by the outside world and those around them, and figure a way through to finding something that they can call themselves. Yeah, so it's a coming of age story really, but it's relevant to anyone no matter what age.
1: Exactly. Yeah. So the moon has always been like a mirror for human emotion: grief, desire, madness, comfort. Which of these lunar emotions did you find most compelling to explore through the play?
0: Oh, another good question. Honestly, change, the process of constant cycles, constant change, the feeling of, I guess, constant evolution, really, that even though the moon to us does feel like something that we can rely upon, every time we look up at it, it looks different. It looks new. It looks fresh. We're seeing it from a different perspective. And the impact it has on us as it goes through the cycles is remarkable, whether we realize it or not. The moon has a massive impact on our daily lives and our, I guess, monthly lives as well. And so I think that, yeah, the idea of change, the idea of light and darkness, what we see and don't see, what is projected onto us and what we reveal about ourselves, and absolutely some of those other things you named, swill and merge and wash around in the story, like grief, like transition, like there's a couple of others you listed there. There's a sort of beautiful woven tapestry where all of these parts of the myth and all of these parts of the story find their way into the bigger picture that we create. So it's a really lovely kind of interweaving of lots of different elements, which is the moon as well, you know.
1: Absolutely. And just so for listeners, this is a one-woman play, but I also found it lovely how you actually how you set it up, how you interacted with the audience, how it was a very visceral and it was a very different sort of theatre arrangement than what I'd been used to, and it was really good. I kind of like that. So definitely for theatre buffs, people that are interested in innovative theatre, it is really good to see how you can just involve everybody kind of in the story, which I thought was just amazing.
0: Absolutely. And actually, Wright and Granger are really passionate about relationship with audience, because that's the whole reason we do it.
1: Yeah, exactly.
0: The whole purpose of it is to form connection with the audience.
1: And that can be risky.
0: Exactly. Absolutely, it can be. But that's the beauty of it as well. And also, just for people listening, there is an invitation for audience members to partake in parts of the storytelling. It is not forced. It's very much volunteer basis only, but there is an opportunity given for people to be part of the storytelling process should they wish. Of course,
1: if you bring your reading glasses.
0: Yeah, bring your reading glasses. Yes, if you want to take part. But also, you're very welcome just to sit and listen.
2: Yeah. You are listening to The Bohemian Beat, brought to you by the Community Radio Network.
1: One of the most beautiful details is that Selene's light is brought from the sun, yet she makes the night her own. How does that idea of reflected yet sovereign light echo in your play?
0: Oh, it's very juicy and clear, and it's a really, really important part of the story it's introduced quite early on in a really beautiful comical moment between Pandia and another character who plays a very important role in their life, about what is reflected and what is produced by us. You know, what do people project onto us, and what do we know to be true about ourselves? And so that's the light. That metaphor of reflected light or produced light becomes a very important theme in the show.
1: And let's just quickly talk about the name.
0: Yes.
1: Because it's pronounced differently in Greek, pronounced.
0: Well, I don't know that I'm going to pronounce it perfectly, but it would be Selene.
1: Selene.
0: But with a bit of a UK and Oz twang, we say Selene. And it's actually a very kind of twinkle in the eye, tongue-in-cheek first line of the show where we clarify for everyone that Selene is how we're saying it, as opposed to Selene, which lots of people tend to go to. but yes, Selene is how we pronounce it.
1: Awesome. Now, Selene is sometimes described as wide-seeing or all-observing because she watches over the earth every night. How do you think the moon goddess would make of our world in 2026?
0: Oh, I feel like she would have a lot of compassion for us, but I feel like there would be great sadness in seeing some of the things that are occurring across the globe at the moment, or that have been for some time. But I also feel that she would be holding us and trying to guide us through.
1: Oh,
0: that's my interpretation.
1: Yeah, that is beautiful, actually.
0: Yeah.
1: So is there a particular line, image or a moment in the play that audiences have told you stays with them the longest?
0: It's really fascinating, actually. I think because it speaks to such a broad range of people for so many reasons, it's not like one particular one keeps popping up over and over again. I'm quite amazed that it is a really broad range of things that speaks to people. What I do know is popping up again and again is that people will talk about how moved they are by it without being able to necessarily pinpoint the moment or how or why. Yeah, they're just very deeply moved. And I guess too, because there's a lot of laughter and a lot of joy through it. The being kind of emotionally moved to tears or kind of creep up on people. They don't realize it's coming, but it's there. But also I think because it's not the being moved by it, it's not a sadness that's coming up, it's a hope. It's that there's a beautiful hope in the show.
1: That reconnection.
0: Yeah.
1: This is the Bohemian Beat. We are speaking to Megan Drury. We'll be back soon. This is Lady Moonlight from All About Eve.

0: This is a Bohemian Beat. I'm Riddhi, and in the studio is Megan Drury, actress and storyteller, who's talking about her play, Selene, or Selene.
1: Selene.
0: Selene, turn your mic on. Selene.
1: Selene.
0: Selene. Selene. So, Megan, I mean, how did you get sort of drawn into, because you're an actress as well, but you're really focused on like spoken word, and can you just talk a little bit about how you sort of like came to be doing this?
1: Absolutely. I've been a performer for my entire working life. I spent a lot of time living and working in Sydney, broadly doing lots of traditional theatre and a bit of film and television. A number of years back, I started to feel a bit disillusioned with the work I was doing as an artist. Just inside myself, I was thinking, there must be something else. There's got to be more to this. I felt like every now and then, obviously, I'd be engaging with work that I absolutely loved and felt really passionate about. And I do believe in art as such an important element to our society. But as an artist, as a practicing artist, I was looking for something else. And I ended up, through a series of events, in this extraordinary, massive, immersive experience where the role I was playing was just brilliant and exciting, and the relationship with the audience was this whole new thing because they were in and amongst you and around you constantly all the time. It was so exciting to me. And from there, actually, it was via that show that I met Alex and Phil. That was called A Midnight Visit.
0: Okay.
1: And I did the Sydney, Melbourne and Perth runs of that. And yeah, it was through that I met Alex and Phil. And when I discovered their work, I felt once again like it was pushing at something that other types of theatre just weren't doing. And I completely fell in love with the form of it immediately.
0: Yeah.
1: And then when they invited me to be a part of their shows, so I'm also a dramaturg, so I've worked as a dramaturg for them a number of times. And then that kind of funneled into me working as a performer for them as well. And yeah, it's a really exciting thing for me as an artist to be in a room with a bunch of people, and we are all acknowledging that we're there. I'm like, I'm here, you're here, we're having a chat, I'm going to tell you a story, you're going to be part of it, and by the end of it, we're all going to be pals, you know? Like, it feels a bit like that, which is just such a different approach to theatre making and storytelling than sort of, you know, audience entering a dark room, staring at a stage for a couple of hours and then leaving, you know, politely yeah. clapping at the right time and leaving, you know? It feels like a very different relationship we're building. So that's...
0: Yeah, I love that about
1: yeah,
0: it.
1: And yeah. abridged version of how I kind of came to be at this point, yeah.
0: Well, that is just marvellous. Now, Megan, you brought some poems to share.
1: I did bring some poems to share, and I've just got them. Bear with me. I've got them in front of me. The first poem I'd like to share is by a writer named Megan McAuliffe O'Leary. She's from the Pacific Northwest in America, and this poem is called What I Would Tell Eve. Are we ready?
0: Absolutely.
1: Lovely. What I would tell Eve. Eat the fucking apple. They are going to blame you regardless. You might as well go to the gallows with a full belly, knowing more than God. And that's it. That's the first poem. And I just think that packs a punch that I really love. It's really good.
0: Yeah, no, that is good. I like that. I'll get that one off you.
1: Yes, I'll share it with you. And am I heading straight into the second?
0: Oh, absolutely.
1: Beautiful.
0: You can't give us such a short one.
1: I know. I brought three for you because all of them are quite short.
0: Okay.
1: But so the next one is by an Irish Indian writer named Nikita Gill. And it's untitled. I will begin it now. Everything is on fire, but everyone I love is doing beautiful things and trying to make life worth living. And I know I don't have to believe in everything, but I believe in that.
0: Succinct.
1: And that's, yeah.
0: Succinct.
1: I find that really beautiful.
0: Yes.
1: Everything is on fire, but everyone I love is doing beautiful things.
0: Yeah.
1: Yeah.
0: That
1: and
0: is nice.
1: Nice to remember. The people around us and the goodness around us. Now, the third poem I'm also just going to get up for you is by a young Palestinian man named Mohammed Komsan. He's a student of English literature and works for the civil defense in the Gaza Strip. And I'm going to have to read it from a video where the words come up. So I'll read. It's actually a chat to camera that he's given, but as a student of English literature and a lover of poetry and storytelling, it carries just a beautiful message. So I'll read that out for you as well. So, my face isn't strange. I'm one of the people you see after a bombing, not before. My name is Mohammed Konsan from the north of Gaza Strip. I work in civil defense. Every day we run toward the voice of the explosions, not because we are fearless, but because someone might still be alive under the rubble and we have to reach them before it's too late. I'm not a hero. I'm a human being. I sweat. I get scared. I pray and I try. Sometimes we stop not because we're weak, but because we need a moment to find our hearts again. I'm speaking today not because I like the camera, but because I believe stories can heal, can reach, can change. If you see my face, don't forget it. Behind this face, there is a story. There is a heart. There are people still living, still dreaming, still saying we're here. And we still carry life.
0: Wow, that is very relevant for our times right now. And I love that, find our hearts again, you know?
1: Yes.
0: And which is really to kind of to everybody else, let alone the poet writing that.
1: Indeed.
0: And of course, stories are healing. It is something with poetry that is just so overlooked.
1: Absolutely.
0: That we are connected to myth through poetry, through storytellers, through creating those bonds together in that story way, which I kind of think you're sort of trying to do in that, in the way that you've set the stage and with the audience and all that sort of stuff. It's a different approach, and I do believe that when we approach poetry, art, theatre in that authentic way, it's so powerful.
1: Absolutely, I agree. And there is something which might speak to what I was saying earlier about how people feel like the emotion ebbs and flows like tides, which is interesting, but in them while they're watching the show. And I think that's because of the poetic element in the storytelling. I think poetry kind of bypasses our logical brains in a way that so many other art forms do as well, of course.
0: Yeah.
1: But it's something about a poetic expression of something.
0: So it's like connecting to the heart. It's like a heart's expression.
1: Yes.
0: You know, forget all the words that are telling you
1: indeed
0: to kill or hurt or whatever. It's all about the heart. Well, that's my disclaimer.
1: Absolutely.
0: Okay, so Megan Drury, I got one last question for you. So for listeners who may never have encountered the full Seleni myth before, what one gift or truth from her story do you most hope they carry away?
1: Oh my gosh.
0: Everything.
1: That there's a bit that Pandia says, if I might quote from the show, is that all right?
0: Absolutely.
1: There's a beautiful bit that Pandia says when she's coming to a kind of realization, and actually I'll say they, because as I am, Pandia is she, they, and that's part of the process of discovery throughout the show. But they, at this point in the story, say something where they say, I am the moon, always full, whether I'm being looked at or not, whether I'm reflecting what's around me or being something inside me, I'm always here, being this. And this, me, I'm beautiful. And the quote could go on, but I'll leave it at that.
0: I love it. I love it. Thank you so much, Megan Drury.
1: My pleasure. Thank
0: you for joining us today on the Bohemian Beat. It's been so exciting to have met you and to have gone through this sort of journey. It's been absolutely fabulous. So that is our show today. Thank you all for tuning in and listening to the Theatre of the Mind, which is the Bohemian Beat, which will be back next week. Same beat time, same bohemian frequency. We're going to end with a track Cynthia, Across the Heavens by Bomadi. So thank you for joining us today on the Bohemian Beat.
2: 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I wish upon a star.

send the biggest aloha, aloha, aloha to all of you out there. Thanks for tuning in. Once again, you have found this audio venue that's known as the Tiki Lounge Remix. And we are the home of creative Sonic Exotica, where every week I play you the latest goings-on in the global world music scene, digital beats, contemporary jazz, all that good stuff that I find for you and share with you here in the program each week. My name is Seth Jordan. I'm your host and the DJ in this lounge. And in the first hour of this edition, we listen to new sounds from rural Thailand. We've got fresh tunes from two regions of Mali in West Africa and a new voice from Sudan as well. Plus, two collaborations between Italy and Brazil. We've got one from Mexico and the USA linking up, and we hear a taste of Slovenian Balkan dub as well, along with some Tiki Kitsch from Los Angeles. So stick around, I think you're going to enjoy what's coming your way here in the Tiki Lounge Remix. And if you and your own community station are hanging around for the second hour, our very special guest this week is Armenian heritage, Lebanese-born and raised, and now Sydney-based jazz pianist Miss Zella Margosyan. Great, great jazz player. She's got a new album out. It's quite wonderful. And we'll be catching up with Zella in the second hour of the program. But I want to kick things off by playing you the latest cover version of the well-known song Black Magic Woman, popularized by Santana in 1970. It was actually written by Peter Green from Fleetwood Mac back in 1968. And this group comes from rural Thailand. They do a rather psychedelic version of it. They are called Khun Narin. That's K-H-U-N-N-A-R-I-N. Khun Narin. This is their version of Black Magic Woman, right here in the Tiki Lounge.

Yeah, and on a track called Fadiala, that's the sparkling guitar and voice of Mr. Gassau Kouyaté from Mali, better known as Sobra, named after his home village, from his new album called Sobra Dance, out on the One World label. He's quite a guitarist, and he's got quite a legacy in the past, because at age 25, he went and studied with the family of the late Ali Faka Touré. After that, he became part of the band for Kassi Madi Djabate, a very famous singer in Mali, and then he went on to perform with the late Kora master Toumani Djabate in his fabulous band. So he's been around, but now he's out with his own album, and he's a pretty fine guitarist. Here's another track from the same album. This one's called Gumbu Blues. On the guitar, Gassau Sobra Kouyaté from the album Sobra Dance, right here in the Tiki Lounge.

And that's a track called Dag Oyantid. That comes from the Tuareg desert band Tamakrest, Tamikrest. Tamakrest, they've been around for quite a few years now. They've got a brand new album out. It's their sixth studio album called Asikel, and that means voyage or journey in their native tongue called Tamachek. And as I said, they are from the Sahara region of Mali, as far as the map goes, but really it's right up there on the border with Algeria, so it's very much up in the Sahara desert region rather than near the capital city of Bamako. Tamakrest was formed back in 2006. One of the founders, Usmani Agmosa, is still fronting the band. He's their main singer and guitarist. And I have to say that this new album, Asikel, is to my ear probably the best one they've put out so far. It's much more laid back than some of the fuller-on albums that they've done in the past. They're still on the Glitterbeat label, which is where they started a number of years ago. Glitterbeat is based in Germany, and it was at a serendipitous encounter with Glitterbeat's co-founder, Chris Ekman, back in 2008 at the Festival of the Desert that they got their start for international stardom. As I said, it's a wonderful new album, once again called Asikel, that's A-S-S-I-K-E-L, from Tuareg band Tamakrest. Here's another track from it, this one's called Inizjam, from Mali and the Sahara Desert, Tamakrest, here in the Tiki Lounge.

And that's the rather mesmerizing voice of rising Sudanese star. Her name is Sulaf, S-U-L-A-F. Just one name, Sulaf. That's a track called Nada, and it comes from a brand new album which is coming out later in the year called Abba. It'll be released in October. It'll be out on the Real World label, and so far that's the only track that's been released, but it's very, very good, isn't it? So we'll look forward to that full album when it arrives, and we can play you more tracks from Sulaf, from the country of Sudan. Beautiful sounds. Well, there's another new release, a single this time out, from one of the Marley boys, Stephen Marley this time, younger brother of Ziggy. They were both in the Melody Makers together way back when, and of course they've had their own individual careers, as has so many of the Marley family. This new track is out on Stephen's own label called Ghetto Youths International, and the name of the track is Hills of St. Anne in Jamaica. This is one of the heirs to the Jamaican reggae throne, Stephen Marley, right here in the Tiki Lounge.

And that's a track called Tacando, which is the first single released from a new duo, or at least partly new. They are called Helado Tropical, and it brings together Reina Tropical, who's been performing over the last few years. She had a musical partner who unfortunately passed away, and now she has a new musical partner. His name is Helado Negro. They're based in Los Angeles. They both have Mexican heritage, and those new album coming out, simply called Helado Tropical, that's H-E-L-A-D-O, Helado Tropical. It'll be out on the Psychic Hotline label, and the full album will be out in July, but right now we've got that lead single, Tacando. Very good. Reina Tropical put out a couple of wonderful albums over the last couple of years. As I said, her past musical partner passed away, and she's sort of reborn now with a new partner to help her out, and it sounds pretty good. Look forward to that album, Helado Tropical, coming out in July. Well, I've got a couple new albums here that blend together Brazil and Italy, and I wanted to play you a track here from each of them. This first group is called Macho Beta Orchestra. They hail from Florence, or Firenze if you prefer, and they've got quite a unique sound. The album's put together by Gianno Dall'Orto, who's from Florence, as well as DJ Ferrapo, who's been putting out music under his own moniker for the last few years as well. The full album's just been released, and it is called Macho Beta Orchestra, and this first one's called Sem Macho Alpha. The Macho Beta Orchestra from Italy and Brazil, out on the Walrus label, right here in the Tiki Lounge Remix. Look out.

And that's a fella who's been blending together Italian jazz and Latin rhythms for a very long time. His name's Nicola Conte, C-O-N-T-E. That's a new track from him called Naquela Bass, out on the Far Out label out of Brazil. Always good stuff from Nicola on the keyboards there and the production. Well, I think it's time for some Balkan dub. What do you reckon? The Balkan dub system is a project of Slovenian DJ who goes by the name of Egoless. He recently put out an album called Meridians, and here's the not-so-dub version of the title track. Balkan dub system, right here in the Tiki Lounge.

once again from Slovenia. That's the Balkan Dub System from their self-titled album from last year. Well, that's just about all the time we've got for this first hour of the Tiki Lounge Remix. I hope you're enjoying the sounds. And don't forget, if you're sticking around for our second hour, our very special guest is Armenian heritage, Lebanese born and raised, and now Sydney-based jazz pianist, Miss Zella Margosyan. Had a good chat with her, some wonderful music to be played.

Gonna leave you with a little bit of kitsch sounds from Hawaii and Los Angeles, the Tiki Yaki and the Hawaiian Brass from the album Weekend in Waikiki. This is called The Pineapple Upside Down. And of course, the program is produced in the studios of 2BBB FM in Bellingen, New South Wales. That's on Goombanga country. And it's heard all around this big land, thanks to the good folks at the wonderful Community Radio Network, CRN, with help from the Community Broadcasting Foundation, who supports us. See you in the second hour. Leave you with the Tiki Yaki Orchestra from LA via Hawaii, or possibly Hawaii via LA.

And that's a beautiful track called Gratitude. And it comes from Zella Margosyan on the piano there with her quintet from their 2022 album. That's when it was released, called The Road, out on the Robidope label. And the band consists of Zella herself, of course, on piano, Stuart Van de Graaff on saxophones, Jacques Emery on double bass, Adam Yilmaz on percussions, and Alexander Inman Hislop on the drums. Wonderful music there from Zella and the band. And Zella Margosyan is our very special guest for the second hour of the Tiki Lounge Remix. I caught up with her last week, and we talked about her unusual life and career thus far, and we'll be bringing all of that to you in this next hour. And if you're not familiar with Zella and her work, as I said at the beginning, she was born in Beirut of Armenian heritage and began studying piano at a very young age. She went to a number of universities and earned a master's degree in piano performance. And during her years studying in Armenia, she developed a great passion towards the Armenian ethno-jazz music that she experienced in local jazz venues there. And after moving to Sydney, she embarked on a new journey of nurturing this passion, and she's been making her mark here as a blossoming composer and artist ever since. She's currently performing her original compositions with her band, the Zella Margosyan Quintet, which she founded in 2017, and it's a fusion of folk, jazz, and classical influences, including traditional Armenian music. She released her debut album, Transition, in November 2018, which won a nomination in the ARIA Awards for Best World Music Album. And she released her second album in 2022 called The Road with the international American record label Ropadope. And she's just now releasing her third album, which is called Remedy. Zella's also been involved with a number of other musical projects, including the group Visions of Gnar with Jeremy Rose from the Earshift label. She's done a lot of work with the great saxophonist Sandy Evans, and also with the percussionist Bobby Singh in his projects. And to carry on here, I'd like to feature a track from the new Zella Margosyan Quintet album called Remedy. This is called Clarity, and then we'll be talking to Zella herself, right here in the Tiki Lounge.

0: line from Sydney. I'm speaking with the fine jazz pianist, Miss Zella Margosyan. Welcome to the program, Zella. Nice to catch up with you.
1: Yes, likewise. Thank you, Seth, for having me on your program.
0: Yes, absolutely. I've been a fan of your music for quite a while here and know some of the members of your band as well. It's good to connect with you.
1: Thank you.
0: I just want to set your life's parameters here a little bit. You are Armenian, but you actually were born in Beirut, is that correct?
1: Yes, I am of Armenian heritage, but I was born and my mother and father were born in Beirut as well.
0: I see. So the family had moved away from Armenia quite a while before you were born.
1: Not in Armenia, from Anatolia.
0: Sorry, I see. Okay.
1: Yeah.
0: And did you ever live in Armenia itself?
1: Yes, I did. I lived there for 6 years studying at the Yerevan State Conservatorium.
0: I see. Okay. And what was it like to go there and live there when you had not been raised around there, but you had plenty of culture, I assume, to draw upon?
1: Yes, you're right. So we were raised in the Armenian community, mainly went to Armenian schools in Beirut. And I always had, you know, the urge to continue my studies abroad. And it just happened that I went on a tour with a children's choir. I was the accompanist in 2000. And I just, something in me just told me that why don't you study in your, I guess, motherland or homeland? I don't know what to call it, but that's how I made the decision. And the next year, I think after that, after finishing my English literature degree in Beirut, I continued my music studies in Armenia.
0: Very interesting. And look, a lot of Australians, as I'm sure you know, don't know much about Armenia, do they? Most people don't have an awareness of it. It borders to Turkey, to Azerbaijan, Georgia, Iran.
1: Yes,
0: even
1: that's
0: there.
1: Right.
0: Tell me about Armenia itself these years. What sort of culture is it? Is it similar to the rest of that region, or is it very unique to itself?
1: I mean, the culture itself and the region, the people were there from like millennia. You know, it's so the culture has started long time ago. But I guess the cultural like exchange happened for thousands of years. But I think the reason that the Armenian music, let's say, if we're talking about music, is more distinct is because it's the only Christian country in that region. So they developed their distinct line of liturgy, and the folk music also has its kind of distinct line. It is connected kind of to the modes of the liturgical music. So it has a kind of a different distinct style and motifs that you can differentiate that, yes, this is Armenian, but lots of music, also folk music, are shared between the cultures.
0: And do you go back there regularly now?
1: I do. I mean, after I graduated and moved to Australia, I've been there a couple of times. Yes, I just feel like it's a must that I should go and reconnect and go to concerts there, because there are lots of cultural things that you could see, and it's just soul fulfilling, I guess.
0: And when did you move to Australia, and what prompted the move? It's a long way away.
1: Oh, yeah. I moved here in 2008. And one of the reasons that I chose to come here, actually two reasons. I had a few family members who had moved here in the 60s and also in the 90s. And then my brother moved here in 2004. But the other reason is that I think one of the major ones is that I didn't want to go back to Beirut because of the situation. Because my brother and I grew up, were born during the war and the conflict. And it was always there in my mind that what if something bad happens again if I go back. So that was one of the main reasons, which makes me kind of sad, and I feel very nostalgic. But as you know, I am glad actually that I am here, and I just do my best with my music to express how I feel and how I want people to perceive it.
0: And this would be a very bad time to be living in Beirut at the moment, wouldn't it?
1: Yeah, it is. Yeah. Unfortunately.
0: Yeah. And were you already studying and performing jazz music before you arrived in Australia, or did that get started here?
1: No, it started here. Australia for me was like a blank canvas, or I should say I repainted my canvas in Australia, because I mainly studied classical music. I was trained, I started very young, and when I went to Armenia, I didn't have any inkling of what jazz fusion was or how folk merged with jazz sounded like. Mm-hmm. I was exposed to that when I was in Armenia, and I was instantly drawn to it. I remember I went to one of Arto Tunçboyajian's concerts in Armenia, and he had just moved to Armenia and was collaborating with the musicians. He's a famous percussionist from Turkey, of Armenian, obviously, heritage, and my jaw dropped. And and it's kind of similar to what I do now with Bobby in his band, and not the same music, but the concept is the same, just fusing things together, and each person does their individual thing in the whole of the band, you know what I mean? And I remember when I went back home, I was like, why am I practicing long classical repertoires where I really want to do more, create music and share music with other creative musicians? And that was the seed planted in me, but I didn't do anything about it in Armenia. I guess I was afraid.
0: Yeah.
1: And I was all by myself. And I decided to finish up my master's degree. And when I moved to Australia in 2008, for years, maybe 3 to 4 years, I didn't know what to do. And then step by step, I started to convince myself that that's the only thing you want to do in your life, music. And I found out about Sandy's young women's workshops, and that's where it started to sort of like, it carved the way for me to find my path.
0: Did you find it easy to become part of the Sydney jazz scene?
1: To be honest, I found it hard to work on myself because it was kind of like rewiring my brain, but also trying to kick from what I know and what I can utilize from my own knowledge and put it into what I'm doing. But I think I am very, very lucky that I was in the right spot in the right times and meeting the right people, like Sandy Evans, Zoe Hauptmann, who was my mentor at the workshops, and I did the workshops twice because I liked it so much. And just seeing these women do their own thing and playing music free and expressing themselves. But I also came from a background which is disciplined, and I knew that whatever I had to do, like, was going to require dedication. But it wasn't hard to meet the whoever I met were very supportive of me, which I'm very, very grateful about.

0: in Armenia called Gaduner, which means cats. Mm-hmm. So it's Vahag and the Cats, and Vahag is one of the most prominent jazz players in Armenia and in the region, and I used to listen to them a lot. I used to listen to a lot of, I guess, Norah Jones back at that time, mm-hmm. lots of Piazzolla. It's like an eclectic mix. Diego El Sigala, I love him. And then I was introduced to Chick Corea, and out of those, like, let's say Herbie Hancock, Chick Corea,
1: yeah.
0: I was more driven towards Chick because I loved his rhythmic play in his performance. Other than the harmonies, he was like a percussive player, which I loved. And I guess Brad Meldal.
1: Yeah.
0: And then Dikran Hamasyan, obviously, when he started to become more famous and he collaborated with Dafer Yusuf.
1: Yeah, absolutely.
0: And that was, which album was it?
1: Yeah, I know that music album. Of the two of them. Yeah, that was marvelous.
0: Yeah, with Mark Juliana. Yeah, that album was very, like, left an impression on me.
1: And were there any Australian jazz pianists that said something to you?
0: Oh, when I came here and I started discovering, I actually went to a lot of live performances, mm-hmm. and instantly I was drawn to Judy Bailey, of course, because I used to go and see her a lot, and she mentored me for the first year of my studies at the Con. Also, Jonathan Schwartz, lots of them. Matt McMahon, who also mentored
1: sure.
0: me.
1: Sure.
0: Yeah.
1: Absolutely. Well, the first album that you put out called Transition, what year was that? Did that come out?
0: That came out 2018.
1: Okay, and that was sort of an independent album, yes?
0: Independent, yes. It was released on Arthur's Catharsis, which was independent label.
1: Right, and that actually got a nomination for Best World Music Album. Yeah. Was that surprising for you at the time?
0: It was very surprising. I couldn't believe it because I was doubting myself that what am I doing with this album? But it was an honest album, I guess, and a first stepping stone for me. And there was lots of raw things in it, which I tried to express in my own way and with the knowledge that I had. But as Matt said, Matt McMahon back then, he said, you just have to do it, because if you don't do the first one, you don't do the second one.
1: Yeah.
0: Which is true.
1: I was pleased to see a couple of years ago that you got picked up by the Ropadope label over in the U.S. Mm. How did that come about? There aren't many Australian jazz acts that I've seen that have been able to infiltrate in that direction like that.
0: I know. I just sometimes pinch myself how these things happen to me, but I was invited as a fellow to Jazz Ahead in 2019.
1: Mm-hmm.
0: And the whole idea was for me to kind of get to know people and to sell myself. And when I went there, I was just flabbergasted. I'm like, what am I doing? How am I going to tell people about me? Because I was like, I have done nothing yet. I just have one album. But anyway, and during the Australian delegation, Wolf Mueller was there, who has been the producer for many artists. Mm-hmm. And I don't know if he has worked as a manager, but I know that he, an agent maybe. And he approached me and said, Zella, I've listened to your album and I really, really love it. And I can hear lots of things in it, which is promising. And that was it. That was it. I just said thank you. And the people whom I know in the delegation said, Zella, you're lucky because this is the Wolf, you know?
1: Yeah.
0: And then after a couple of years, when I was planning on releasing another album, I was kind of in touch with Wolf now and then, sending him singles or recordings of mine. And he told me that he's spoken to Ropadope on my for me, and they're keen to pick us up on the label. And again, I was like, wow, this is amazing.
1: And has that opened up doors for overseas touring for you and your group?
0: It would have made it a bigger difference if it wasn't for COVID. So
1: yeah.
0: COVID happened back then and it just disrupted everything. And also financially, it was very hard to take the whole band touring, but it provided us a lot of exposure over the streaming platforms. I could see the numbers growing and receiving messages from different countries. Mm-hmm. That's an indication for me that we shouldn't stop what we're doing and continue.
1: And over these last few years, you've put together this wonderful, wonderful band. Your sax player, Stuart Vandegraaff, I know quite well. Was that easy?

0: came together, or was that little by little that you added members to the group?
1: Yeah, so the first few recordings I did before even thinking of releasing the first album, I had Adam Yilmaz with me, my percussionist. Mm-hmm. We played together in another ensemble, and his brother was still here, and then he went to Germany and came back afterwards. So Metin Yilmaz was in the band as well on the kaval, and we had Alex Inman Hislop already on drums, because him and I studied together. Mm-hmm. But afterwards, when Metin left and I had to replace him with someone else, Adam introduced me to Stuart. And then that's how it came about. The first lineup was Elson Price on double bass, Stuart, Alex, and Adam and me. Mm-hmm. And then with the second album, we just had a one member change, then Jacques Emery joined us. Mm-hmm.

0: And once again, from the brand new album Remedy, out on the Ropadope label, that's Zella Margosian and her quintet on a track called How I Wish, which featured the vocals of Miss Verna Sanzoni from Sydney as well. And of course, Zella is our very special guest for this second hour of the Tiki Lounge Remix this week. Since you were signed to Ropadope, you've released now two albums on them. You had one back in 2022, I believe, called The Road.
1: Yes.
0: And that seemed to do quite well. And now the brand new one, which is just about to be released, yeah?
1: Yes. May 22nd.
0: Okay. And what was the impetus for this? I know your life has changed in recent years. You've become a mother. And
1: yes.
0: How did that influence the compositions?
1: Yeah. I just feel like this is kind of another story, another dimension of myself, because I always write about what I'm feeling or an experience or an impression that I've had. And this was slowly developing, so it took me a couple of years actually to put everything together, and due to obviously time restraints being a mother.
0: Mm-hmm.
1: But I wrote the pieces over, like I usually write a piece and then move to the other, because I have this feeling that I have to finish up one thing and go to the next one, maybe because I'm very busy.
0: Mm-hmm.
1: But yeah, one track is about Ruben, my son. One track is about war, because I wrote it when Armenia was in conflict with Azerbaijan during the COVID years, and that came out of that. Indifferent World is about, again, the state of the world that we're in and the indifference of the people that I felt like 2-3 years ago, but I'm happy that that indifference now is a little bit different.
0: Mm-hmm.
1: Each track is about something. I had personal changes happening in my life, which is more translated into the song How I Wish.
0: Mm-hmm.
1: And I have guests on the album, which I'm very, very like flattered and honored that they accepted. So Phil Slater, how should I describe him?
0: Veteran trumpeter,
1: Yes. On Indifferent World, he features on Indifferent World.
0: Uh-huh.
1: Verna Sanzoni features on How I Wish. Damien Wright, the flamenco guitarist, is featured on a track called Kintsugi.
0: Mm-hmm.
1: So I named the track Kintsugi because I know it's got nothing to do with flamenco culture, but also the track is not completely flamenco anyway. It's a hybrid kind of a track, but Kintsugi is something broken which you fix, and something broken can be very beautiful. And the fourth guest is Jenny Erickson on Viola da Gamba, which she's on a piece which is inspired by Baroque music.
0: Okay. And have you been touring with the group very much around Australia? Have you gone on the tour route, or does family life restrict that a little bit?
1: Yeah, not specifically for this album yet, but we are planning to do a regional and interstate tour. But we played actually quite a few times, even before I was pregnant or thinking of becoming pregnant. I had said yes to a couple of things, and sometimes I had to perform when I was feeling nauseous and sick, but I'm glad that I did it. So when Ruben was, I think, 8 months, I went to London Jazz Festival,
0: mm-hmm.
1: and we played there as a trio. And then when he was younger, I think we had New Zealand, Perth, all those festivals. And yeah, and I remember that when I was pregnant, I had a TEDx show to play at, and I was feeling very sick. But I think the moment I stepped on stage, I didn't think about it. And my motto is that you have to say yes and you do it. That's it.
0: Right. Well, look, the new album Remedy is very, very good. I wonder what's on the horizon for you, Zella. Are there collaborations that you're hoping may come together in years to come? Is there anything in particular that you want to do, or just keep on keeping on for the time being?
1: I actually want to, yes, collaborate with different people. I just feel like now I feel ready that I am It's not that I'm a bit more knowledgeable about things. I feel more confident because of all these years working with people, studying and working on myself. And I really do feel like performing with people is the best school. And I know that, for example, I have this project with Jeremy Rose, with which we have both co-founded together.
0: Yes.
1: Like, for example, I've learned a lot playing and composing for these albums with Jeremy for Visions of Gnar. Mm-hmm. And also Bobby is on the lineup as well. So you gain information from different corners, you know, and then, but the thing is, you have to tap into that and use it, otherwise it just goes away. And that's why I think having those goals to perform with people or collaborate is very important, because it just opens up horizons for you and you can do things that you thought that you wouldn't be able to do. I think it's just taking those mini risks.
0: Yeah. Well, I look forward to continue following your creativity in the coming years, Zella, and it's good to catch up with you. The new album, Remedy, is wonderful. I hope people have a good listen to it, and we'll feature it here in the program.
1: Thank you so much. I appreciate your time, Seth. Thank you.
0: Much respect, Zella. We'll talk soon.
1: Thank you. Yes.

That's a track called In Times Like These, and it comes from the duo calling themselves Visions of Nar, N-A-R, with our special guest Sela Margosyan on the piano, along with Jeremy Rose on saxophones. On that particular track, he was playing the bass clarinet, and also included in the project are Bobby Singh on Indian tabla and Hilary Geddes on guitar. Very fine group. It's a second album that's just been released on the Earshift label, which Jeremy Rose runs, for Visions of Nar. Zella, Jeremy, Bobby Singh, and Hilary Geddes. The album's called Awakening. And I hope you enjoyed that conversation and the music of Zella Margosyan. Very interesting player. Very good to catch up with her right here in the Tiki Lounge. This is a track from Chief Adjoa, a.k.a. the American jazz trumpeter Christian Scott. It's called Take Off Your Cool, and it features Robert Glasper on the keyboards.

And that is just about all the time we've got for this week's edition of the program. And the Tiki Lounge, of course, is produced in the studios of 2BBB FM in Bellingen, New South Wales. That's on Goombangir country. 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My name's Seth Jordan. I'm closing up the Tiki Lounge for yet another week, and I hope you can come back and join me again next time on your own ultra-fabulous local community station. 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

0: Welcome to Hot Sweet and Jazzy, an hour of music on the jazz spectrum. 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
1: and Peter Fogarty.
0: Special edition today because our friend and colleague John Thompson was unable to join us for his particular style of erudition and eclecticism.
1: Yes.
0: So we've kept the spirit of eclecticism by sharing the selection duties between us. So we'll see what comes up. But it's a bit of fun, this sort of program. So we trust you will stick with this and enjoy the fun as well. Peter, what are we starting with?
1: Well, we're starting off with the Chick Webb Orchestra with who was then a new vocalist, Ella Fitzgerald, recorded 7th of April 1936 with When I Get Low, I Get High.

0: Ella Fitzgerald back in 1936. So, yeah, 90 years ago.
1: Yep.
0: And that was her singing with the Chick Webb Orchestra, big successful orchestra at the time. When I Get Low, I Get High. All right, we're moving on now to 1958, so just 22 years later, and an album called Sing Along with Basie. So I guess you know who's in the band, but singing along with them were Dave Lambert, John Hendricks, and Annie Ross.

0: A superb combination, the Basie Orchestra and Lambert, Hendrix and Ross there with Swingin' the Blues. Hard to be more hip than those three.
1: I know, they are the ones, yep, they are the ones.
0: Okay, moving on now with, a regression to 1940, regression chronologically,
1: yes,
0: not
1: yes.
0: musically.
1: And it's Glenn Gray and the Castelloma Orchestra. Look up Castelloma on the internet. It's an interesting place. It was like a huge Scottish castle built in Canada, was never finished.
0: Yes, vastly too expensive for the resources of the bloke who was building it.
1: But it was brilliant. You know, it's like the Canadian equivalent of, say, the one that William Randolph Hearst built. But at least the Canadian, you know, his fortune was built on providing light and power, not yellow journalism. So, much better. And the building's still there. I think it's a hotel now, but they had the Castelloma Orchestra. And here we are with it, with Glenn Gray and his Castelloma Orchestra, 1940, Jimtown Blues.

0: And that was the Glen Grey Car Saloma Orchestra with Jimtown Blues.
1: You're listening to some jazz with Ross and Peter. My selection next, and it's a recording made in 1947, which is just 7 years after that one, but quite a significant difference we're about to hear. This was a recording made in Hollywood, February 1947. Howard McGee playing the trumpet, Charlie Parker alto, Wardell Gray on the tenor sax, Dodo Marmarosa piano, Barney Kessel guitar, Red Callender bass, and Don Lemon the drums. And the composition we're about to hear is based on a seven-month stay that Charlie Parker had in the Camarillo State Hospital over in California. He'd had an attack of schizophrenia, or connected with his addiction to drugs. When he was in there, he was appreciative, apparently, so he wrote this, and it was recorded and lives on. It hasn't been quite remastered in the way the previous one was, but you get the excitement anyway. From Charlie Parker's New Stars Septet, here's Relaxin' at Camarillo.

0: not quite as neatly arranged as some. That was Charlie Parker's New Stars Septet, recorded in 1947 in Hollywood, Relaxin' at Camarillo, and they certainly let Howard McGee go with his trumpet solo there.
1: Yes. Well, we're going back to 1940 again, to August the 7th in Chicago. We got Brownie McGee on vocals and guitar. We got Jordan Webb on the harmonica, and it is My Barking Bulldog Blues.
0: And we're playing this one because our friend and colleague John Thompson was very fond of having a blues spot in his program, and also was a close friend of Brownie McGee's. My Barking Bulldog Blues.

0: And that was Brownie McGee, my Barking Bulldog Blues. I have happy memories of Brownie from his performances with Sonny Terry
1: right.
0: in Melbourne back in the 70s. That was pretty exciting.
1: Yes.
0: A little while ago on the program, we had Charlie Parker's Relaxin' at Camarillo, based on his stint in the Camarillo State Hospital. That was because of a drug problem, and he wrote that song as a result of the recovery, but he also wrote a tribute to his dealer. His name was Moose the Mooch, and we're going to listen to a performance of Moose the Mooch now from 2001, a release on a French label called Dreyfus Records, a group led by the drummer, the late drummer Roy Haynes. Kenny Garrett's playing alto sax, Roy Hargrove trumpet, Dave Holland on the bass, and Dave Kokoski is the pianist. The album's called Birds of a Feather, a tribute to Charlie Parker. Moose the Mooch.

Moose the Mooch, Charlie Parker composition there, and that was a quintet led by the drummer Roy Haynes back in 2001. The album's called Birds of a Feather. This is Hot, Sweet and Jazzy, a program made at The Pulse in Geelong for the Community Radio Network. Look us up on Facebook and email hotsweetandjazzy@gmail.com. Charlie Parker wrote many compositions, and we're going to hear two different versions of one of them now. First up, an instrumental version. This is a live recording made in France at the Theatre of Boulogne-Billancourt in June 1989. And it's a pretty starry cast, all put together by the trumpeter Don Sickler. Jackie McLean's playing alto, Johnny Griffin tenor, Cecil Payne baritone, Duke Jordan piano, Ron Carter bass, Roy Haynes playing the drums. So an all-star band of the time in 1989. From that live performance, here is the Yardbird Suite. We'll follow this with a vocal version.

It's hard to learn, dear, how tears can burn one's heart. But that's the thing that I found out. Too late, I guess, cause I'm in a mess. My faith is gone, why lead me on this way? I thought there'd be no price on love, but I had to pay. If I could perform one miracle, I'd revive your thoughts of me. Yet I know it's hopeless, you could never really care. That's why I despair. I'll go along, hoping someday you'll learn. The flame in my heart, dear, forever will burn.

0: Charlie Parker's Yardbird Suite, performed as a vocal there with those words by Charlie Parker. The singer there was Gregory Porter. That came from an album called The Passion of Charlie Parker, which is one I'm quite fond of. The musicians there, Donnie McCaslin was playing tenor, Ben Wander guitar, Mark Giuliano was playing drums, Scott Colley bass, Larry Grenadier, Greg Taborn was playing keyboards. So, quite interesting there, the Yardbird Suite as a vocal version, and before that we had an instrumental version from that septet, a live performance from 1989. Don Sickler was leading that group.
1: We now have a recording. This is for John. It was recorded the 13th of December 1940. The song is called Yes Indeed, and we have Bing Crosby and Connie Boswell.

0: I got it, Brother Bingstons. Now you knows I got it.
1: Now, has you got that rhythm in you, hmm?
0: Yeah, I think I got that rhythm in me.
1: Then you got it, Sister Constance. I

0: And that was Jack Teagarden with The Big T Blues. That was recorded the 11th of December, 1944. And the band was called Jack Teagarden and His Swinging Gates. Most of whom were announced in the body of the song, by the way.
1: And the pianist there was a lady called Norma Teagarden, yep. Norma Louise. She was born into that musical family. The mother, Helen, played ragtime piano and taught. And she had a brother called Charlie, who was a trumpeter, Clois, who was a drummer, and Jack, who was a trombonist.
0: So it was one hell of a family.
1: Yeah. We don't know a lot about her. She performed on piano and violin in the early part of her career, which began in Oklahoma City. And then in the 20s, she was born in 1911, so she wasn't very old. She moved to New Mexico and she worked in territory bands, back to Oklahoma City and then to California. And she toured with Jack from 1944 to 47 and in the 50s as well. And outside performances with the Teagarden family, she worked with Ben Pollock, Matty Matlock and Ray Baduc.
0: Right.
1: Eventually, she settled in San Francisco, where she often performed solo or with Turk Murphy.
0: Right.
1: So, a considerable jazz musician that we tend not to think about because she's in her brother's shadow.
0: Yes, but she's there. She's there and recorded.
1: Yeah. And before Big T Blues, recorded in 1944, we heard a recording from 1940 featuring the voices of Bing Crosby and Connie Boswell.
0: Yep.
1: You're listening to some jazz with Peter and Ross. Here's a short little gem for you now, a recording from 1945. You need to listen carefully to this one because it's very much improvised. I'll tell you who's in the band. Dizzy Gillespie's playing trumpet, Charlie Parker alto, Jack McVeigh is playing tenor, Dodo Marmarosa piano, Slim Gaylard is doing the vocals, such as they are, playing vibes and guitar. Tiny Bam Brown is the string bass player. Sooty Singleton is playing the drums. And this is called Slim's Jam. And you'll hear a wonderful reference to Charlie Parker in it. But just remember, Slim Gaylard had his own language.

0: got here. Here's a suitcase and a skeleton beat on that one.
1: What am I for doing, Richard?
0: Well, look here. Well, here's Jack McBouty and his tenor.
1: Yes, indeed.
0: Well, say, Gates, how about blowing something, man?
1: Got the next call.
0: All right, that's great.

0: and double order Riti Vooties with a little hot sauce on it. That'll just about fix it. Oh, here's it. Well, look at Charlie Yardboy to Rooney.
1: Hey there, Slim. How's it going, Jim?
0: Oh, everything is mellow, man. Look at this cat get his horn with the name.
1: Yeah, I've got my horn with me, man. I want to blow some, too, yeah, but I'm having a little reed trouble.
0: Haven't got a reed?
1: Yeah.
0: Well, McVouchy's got a reed. He can trim it down a little. That's great.
1: Yeah,
0: that's solid.

0: But look at here, there's Max Kevin Balsall Rooney with his trumpet there.
1: Oh,
0: well, look, you know, everything is solid.
1: Hey, listen, I gotta go down.
0: Well, you gotta cut out.
1: Jubilee,
0: you gotta make another day. That's groovy. Well, you gotta make a gig. Take the next chord before you cut out.

0: How about sitting a riff on the next chord? Take him on out there because he's scared here. He got to go and make another gig there. I got to get up early in the morning myself.
1: Oh, and that's the end of it. Oh, Slim Gaylard there, trying to exercise some sort of organisational skill or lack thereof. And that was called Slim's Jam, recorded in December of 1945 with people like Charlie Parker in the group, who wasn't organised enough to have a read. So anyway, I thought that was a little curiosity of some interest.
2: Well, we were back in 1945 before. Now we're going to leap forward to 2005, the 11th of January, in fact, and we've got the Des Cam Jazz Band with Herb Jennings on trombone, Des Cam himself on cornet, David Hetherington on clarinet and tenor sax, Ron Rosser on drums, John Cox on banjo and guitar, David Myers on bass, Barry Hurst on piano, and for this one we've got a special guest vocalist, Paula Cox, and the song is Dr. Jazz.

0: Paula Cox doing the singing there with the Des Cam Band back in 2005. Dr. Jazz. Nice, cheerful song.
1: Yes. it's a good wakey-wakey song on a Sunday.
0: And so ends Hot, Sweet and Jazzy for another week. Thanks for your company. Our email address is hotsweetandjazzy@gmail.com. And we're on Facebook too. See you again next time. Until then, bye-bye from Ross Williamson
1: and Peter Fogarty.

doing today? I'm so glad you've decided to join me. Today's episode is going to be even more of a history lesson than it usually is for those of you who weren't around in the 60s. And if you're actually old enough to remember, I promise it's going to be quite an interesting walk down memory lane. I first heard the band Sam the Sham and the Pharaohs when I was a small child. Their second biggest hit was played on the radio on constant rotation and was such an earworm that I just couldn't stop singing it. Do you know

0: Little Red Riding Hood came out in 1966, and although that was one of the hits that defined the band, there was so much more to them. Curious, I went looking for Domingo Samudio, better known by his stage name, Sam the Sham. I knew he lived somewhere in Texas, and after dialing several of the names listed in the white pages, I finally found the retired rock and roller and caught up with him on the phone.
1: Hello.
0: Hello, Sam. How are you?
1: I'm all right.
0: I realised this wasn't going to be an easy conversation, given Sam is now in his 90th year.
1: Shucks, I never stand in front of it. Calendar counting, that's when bones can pick you up. Why take someone when you can catch someone standing?
0: But you're feeling well, aren't you, and still making music?
1: I don't know about making music, but I'm still on my feet.
0: Hey, well, that's a good start.
1: Oh, man.
0: Can I take you back just a little bit through history?
1: Yeah.
0: I might fill you in a bit first off. Domingo Samudio was born in 1937 in Dallas to Spanish-speaking parents of Mexican descent. He was one of three children raised by his dad after the untimely passing of his mother. Domingo started singing in the second grade when he was chosen to represent his school in a live radio performance, and he began playing the guitar several years later. Following graduation, he joined the Navy and lived in Panama for 6 years. During his deployment, Domingo often acted as the MC during dances and became a crowd favourite due to his onstage antics. In 1961, he came back to Texas and enrolled in music history courses. He started playing gigs at night and studied during the day.
2: Gather round, everybody.

0: started the group The Pharaohs, you were inspired, I believe, by the costumes that Yul Brynner wore in that 1956 film The Ten Commandments. Is that right?
1: Yeah.

0: I hadn't seen the movie, but I knew that they were pretty regal, and it just sounded royal.
1: And you wanted a band to look royal?
0: I don't know about look royal, but while they're scratching their head trying to pronounce it, you could be running.
1: How did the band come about for you in the first place?
0: Well, I don't know. Our culture, when we lived in the country, I mean, when I was growing up, we didn't have electricity, or we had kerosene and, you know, lamps, and we had wood stoves to cook on.
1: Right.
0: I didn't cook, but my grandmother and my family, my father and my mother, lived across the road from each other in West Dallas at the time that we lived in. As a matter of fact, it's oddly enough, the Barrows, you know, the history of the two gangsters, the male and the female, lived down the road from us. As a matter of fact, they had a well, and long story short, my uncle had to hook up the mules to drag this. It didn't even have wheels. It was just kind of like a drag with barrels on it, and it fill it with water and then pull it back to where we were. It's I'm strange that I'm remembering this. I just hadn't thought of it in a long time.
1: You might have guessed that infamous couple Domingo is talking about is Bonnie and Clyde. They were two of the most notorious criminals in American history, who became legendary during the Great Depression for their crime spree across the central U.S., which included bank robberies, gas station thefts, and multiple murders. Clyde Barrow was born in Ellis County near Dallas, and his family moved to West Dallas in the early 20s. Bonnie Parker moved to West Dallas, which was often called Cement City, at a young age after her father died. While they were known for stealing cars and robbing small stores, the pair frequently returned to Dallas to visit family, often engaging in violent confrontations with local law enforcement while there. Bonnie and Clyde were killed in a police ambush in 1934 in Louisiana.

0: can you tell me just a little bit about how you got the name Sam the Sham?
1: When we started our band, there was the Ten Commandments movie out with all the regal pharaohs and all of that in it. And so we thought that was pretty royal, and we would just be the pharaohs. So it was Big Man, also from Texas. He was Hispanic, and he could play the guitar. He was we called him Big Man because he was real big, fat, you know, overweight. But he could really play the guitar and dance as well. Very light on his feet.

0: on, let's back up a little again. Domingo had now dropped out of university and was playing as an organist for a Louisiana-based band called Andy and the Night Riders. They'd been playing mostly gun and knife clubs, but hit the road in their 1952 Packard hearse in 1963 to make their way towards Memphis. Domingo took over the role as lead singer and renamed the group Sam the Sham and the Pharaohs. How come you got the name Sam the Sham?
1: Well, in the military, I had at school, you know, they couldn't pronounce Samudio. In the military, any time the platoon leader was calling out roll call, they'd be stuttering because they couldn't pronounce it. Finally, one of the officers said, "Man, I'm getting tired of this. You know what? I'm just going to call you Sam." So I said, "Okay." He said, "So when I holler Sam, you answer." I said, "Yes, sir." You know, so it stuck. And when I got out of the service, they were still calling me Sam. And I was, my real name is Domingo, D-O-M-I-N-G-O, Zamudio, which, and they named me that. When, I hate whining. When people start whining around me, I just tell them, "Oh, hush, man. We were so poor they couldn't even afford a name for me." So they stole one off the calendar. Domingo means Sunday in Spanish.
0: How did you get the name Sam the Sham? What about the sham?
1: Yeah, the sham. Back then we called it shamming when you were dancing on stage or cutting up or really getting into it, into the music. You know, it said, "Come on, man. The Sham, you know, everybody started cutting up, you know." So they called me the Sham because I couldn't play an instrument, but I could sing. I was the lead singer. And then when the guitar was taking a ride with an interlude or playing, I'd be dancing on stage. I couldn't play, but I was always joking and entertaining and dancing. And back then they called that shamming.

0: came up here from Louisiana, and David Martin, now deceased, and I were members of a group. David and I were roommates. We played in a roadhouse, and it was pretty interesting. I'd already been in the military. I'd gotten out, worked at construction, and then I decided to put a band together, and that fell apart, and long story, but my drummer went to work in Louisiana with David Martin and Andy Anderson, but they lost their organ player, and I didn't know how to play the organ. I just bought one. I was looking at it from a business standpoint. You know, you could find a lot of organ players, but nobody owned their own instrument. I got the job, and I had my own special way of playing it. So the band leader, as a spoof or put down, called me the Sham, you know, because people would come and say, man, play some Jimmy McGriff. I said, man, I can't play that stuff. But they called me the Sham. Life, if it give you lemons, make lemonade.
1: Sam the Sham became widely known for his crazy antics on stage. The band made their first recordings in Memphis, but their early singles like Haunted House failed to catch on outside of the regional market.
2: I just moved in.

Sam, however, remained undeterred by the limited success of the early singles. He and the Pharaohs went into Sam Phillips' recording studio in Memphis in the summer of 64, determined to take a stab at yet another hit. That session resulted in an incredibly strange Tex-Mex stomp called Woolly Bully, which would soon join songs like Louie Louie and 96 Tears in the ranks of all-time great party tracks.

0: Sham instantly went from obscurity to worldwide fame. The thudding beat number with a tongue-twisting chorus and nonsense lyrics became the number 11 hit in Britain, where it remained a best-selling single over 15 weeks. The recording also made the band the top US rock group in Germany.
1: This is a breath of fresh air with Sandy Kay.
2: It's a beautiful day.
0: Sam, you had your first and biggest hit in 1964 with Woolly Bully. That ended up selling something like 3 million copies. How surprised were you?
3: We weren't surprised. I mean, I really wasn't surprised, believe me. They say that's arrogant. You mean you were? No. I mean, we got to recording not to be, you know, failures. We went at it. There's an old saying, if anybody can talk you out of your dream, you didn't have one. In other words, you didn't have a grip on it.
0: Right. So your dream was to make number one?
3: Not really. You know, if you're looking to the horizon, that's good. But don't get mesmerized looking at the horizon, dreaming to make it and stumble over a pebble and never make it. You know what I'm saying? Stay focused. And shamming was another name for cutting up, entertaining.
0: And entertaining it most certainly was. The song became a smash hit and quickly climbed to the number two position on the charts before Billboard named it number one record of the year. It was actually the first song to do so without ever actually reaching number one on a chart. Woolly Bully was also the first American record to sell a million copies during the British invasion, which was a period when British bands dominated. According to Sam the Sham, they kicked the Beatles' butt.

0: It was an old cover tune from Specialty. First, we had Betty and Dupree, an old cover tune from Chuck Willis. And we had recorded it, but we didn't know how to promote or anything. David Martin and I traveled in a hearse. That was before vans. Woolly Bully was the first American-produced record to sell a certified million during the onslaught of the British groups. It was the first record to bump the British groups.
1: So with Woolly Bully, why do you think that song was so popular then?
2: I guess because everybody else was going British, and we didn't follow the trend. And the original Pharaohs in West Dallas, which is had a historic place, that's where Bonnie and Clyde Barrow lived, further on down the road when I was a kid. We had to haul water wells and go fishing close by and had coal oil lamps. So, I mean, you did with what you had, and people sang, but we didn't have a radio. My brother put together a crystal radio when he was in high school, and that's how we listened to a radio. To me, that was fascinating. I wasn't even 6 years old, but I remember those things. My mother passed away when I was 3.5 years old, and people have asked me, how can you remember those things that your mother did? When something that traumatic happens, yes, for emotional survival, you always replay the pleasant moments that you had.
1: Of course. What was the song about?
2: Bully. It was just, I don't know, it just, they call me the Sham, because sometimes I just make up tunes, you know, to break up the monotony when we were working in nightclubs. I mean, we played 6 hours. And sometimes I'd just tell the band, kick it off, and I'd make verses as I went along.
1: And was that one of these?
2: Yeah. I mean, we were singing songs, we were singing other things, but when we went to a studio finally, they were tossing stuff at us that was British by that time. And how about doing this? We didn't follow the trend. Our motto was, don't follow the trend, set it. You know, everybody was going British. I said, nah.
1: So Woolly Bully was just something you made up as you were dancing on stage?
2: I made the words up as it went. And mariachi songs, being from Texas and being Hispanic or Texican, as they say, when we had a band, the first band, it would be real monotonous.
1: The Pharaohs followed up Woolly Bully with a few minor hits like Juju Hand and Ring Dang Do, and toured the world, opening for acts like the Beach Boys, James Brown, and Sonny.

0: In late 65, only months after the release of Woolly Bully, the Pharaohs disbanded after disagreements regarding finances and creative direction. Sam headed to New York, and the following year, with a new lineup of the Pharaohs, he and the band released the novelty tune Little Red Riding Hood, which became the group's second huge hit. Like Woolly Bully, that record reached number two on the charts and was certified gold in 1966.
1: Oh. Who's that I see walking in these woods? Why, it's Little Red Riding Hood.

What about Little Red Riding Hood? I remember that as being my very first song ever that I fell in love with. Tell me a little bit about

0: is because I, when the band got bored, sometimes we weren't the kind of band that stood up there trying to look cool. We'd be dancing and cutting up and laughing. And if you don't enjoy what you're doing, man, you need to go get a brain surgeon job or get some brain surgery. You know, some people try to look so cool. They were just boring. And the guitar player, Omar Lopez, weighed close to 300 pounds, I believe. He was really heavy, and he had a past while he'd already been in the military, came back to West Dallas, and some idiot was drunk while they were down at the river drinking one night and pulled the trigger on a 410 and blew part of his belly away. He survived, but he was real light on his feet and he could really play the guitar. And when I got out of the service, he had already been, when I got out, we started singing again. And when we worked 6 hours a night in one club, and a lot of times everybody was going beatle or playing cover songs to break up the monotony, we just kicked off a rhythm and a tune, and I'd make songs as I went along.
1: Yeah.
0: Didn't matter if they were wrong, just keep the band going strong.
1: Yeah.
0: See, that kind of attitude.
2: Who's that?
3: Oh, it's me again.

on My Chinny Chin Chin followed Little Red Riding Hood and came as a result of the pressure that MGM placed on the group to find a follow-up hit. This was the record company where Roy Orbison, The Animals and Herman's Hermits had all produced their hit songs.

0: Those songs were so big. How do you feel about the fact that you were just known everywhere in the world for Woolly Bully, but then for Little Red Riding Hood as well? How did that make you feel?
1: I don't know. I mean, we just smiled and looked at each other because that's what we set out to do. I mean, some people say, well, why are you doing this? I mean, I'm enjoying myself. I hate to see a band that is so cool, they look dead. It's like running a jackhammer or nailing a wall or ironing clothes. If you don't like your job, quit it. Get out of it. And if you can't, that means that the only thing holding you back is fear. So you just endure. Man, if you don't like your job, go ahead, or if you look so sad, go ahead and die. You're sucking up good air.
0: Do you miss those days?
1: Do I miss that? No, I don't miss them, because there's a saying, too. When we play, let's play like there's no tomorrow.
2: Oh, that's

0: to look cool. Enjoy yourself. If you don't like your job, quit it.
1: This is a breath of fresh air with Sandy Kay.
2: It's a beautiful day.
3: As the late 60s rolled around, despite releasing a few more minor hits, Sam the Sham and the Pharaohs lost relevance as rock and roll began tackling issues like Vietnam and civil rights.

0: when I was young.
1: Are you still singing with the band today?
2: No, I'm just relaxing, smiling. And after Woolly Bully, a very famous producer, when we came looking for time, we couldn't afford it. We'd just go to a studio and ask somebody, could you front us some time? And when we get a hit, you can, for a percentage, get it, and, you know, and everybody would say, man, nah, you never go anywhere with that. And even when we cut Woolly Bully, somebody took it to a producer. He said, that's the worst piece of mess that I ever heard, but he didn't use the word mess. And the person that had fronted us the money was about as crazy as we were. And he was in the liquor business, and he says, maybe it is, but I'm going to make you eat those words, you know. And it reminded me of something that a man from Louisiana by the name of Fate told me. Says, go after it, Sam. When they run you out of town, don't be grumpy and all that. Just square your shoulders, put a smile on your face while they're ushering you out of town, and a smile and high step. Make it look like a parade, and make it look like you're leading it.
1: Great. Well, they didn't have to run you out of town, did they? Because they were eating their words. Woolly Bully was a huge success, as was Little Red Riding Hood. And I guess, Sam, when you look back on your life today, you're pretty happy with the way it all turned out.
2: Yeah, yes. Well,

0: I don't care. A man by the name, again, Fate. He had survived World War II, a concentration camp and everything. And before we came up to Memphis, he was a dear friend. And I went to him and I said, Fate, I know you've been through a lot. I'm fixing to make a run at it. And I says, with all you've lived through, can you give me some words of wisdom? And he called me Junior, and he said, Junior, he says, when you do something, give it all you got. If you don't like it, quit. And if they run you out of town, he says, just square your shoulders, put a smile on your face, and start high-stepping. Make it look like a parade and act like leading it.
1: Sam did continue to lead the parade. In 1970, Domingo Zamudio undertook a solo career and was awarded a Grammy in 1971 for Best Album Liner Notes to his record Sam Harden Heavy.

only album I did for Atlantic, and it was the liner notes. When it comes to writing, better pick your corner, because I'm coming. I was fortunate that night, and they call it a cult album because it just had an initial release, and a lot of people know about it, but, you know, people that really seek out that information. Duane Allman is on some of the cuts. At that time, Eric Clapton, Derek and the Dominoes were next door in the other studio cutting Layla. And Duane came over and did some stuff with a John Lee Hooker number going upstairs.

0: Memphis Horns were there, the Dixie Flyers, all those guys. And man, to me, it really was Memphis, because I was a little nuts back then.
1: Domingo also wrote two Spanish language songs for the 1982 film The Border. He later expanded his repertoire to include gospel and country. Woolly Bully also became part of the soundtrack of Night in the City in 1992. In 94, a number of artists recorded Turban Renewal, a tribute to Sam the Sham and the Pharaohs.
2: You get

William went back to Memphis and turned his attention to religious and charitable duties. He started teaching Bible classes in prison and worked as an interpreter for healthcare ministries, which sent doctors to impoverished communities in South America. He did continue to record and release music, however, including Won't Be Long in 1995 and the song Rambler in 2001.

0: hit Woolly Bully by Sam the Sham and the Pharaohs was inducted into the Grammy Hall of Fame in 2009. Additionally, Woolly Bully has been recognised in other halls of fame. It was selected by the Rock and Roll Hall of Fame as one of the 500 songs that shaped rock and roll. And Sam the Sham himself was inducted into the Memphis Music Hall of Fame in 2016. You still call yourself Sam, don't you? You don't refer to yourself as the Moody-O anymore. You're still Sam the Sham, aren't you?
1: Well, I make sure that I don't turn the first time somebody calls my name.
0: Thank you. Thank you so much.
1: I want to make sure I don't turn at the wrong time and somebody out of my past is trying to catch me.
0: Thank you so much for chatting with us today. We're just so excited to have made contact and to hear that you're in such good shape and doing so well. We thank you for the music and wish you lots of great health to come and plenty more good times, Sam. Thanks a million for chatting.
1: Yeah.

0: before you go, those big things that look like rabbits that y'all call, I think, kangaroos. I just wanted to tell you, in Texas, we got jackrabbits that big.
1: Is that right?
0: Oh, no, I'm just bragging on Texas.
1: Thanks for your time today, Sam. I'm really grateful.
0: Okay, God bless you.
1: You too. All Bye-bye. The best. Bye.
2: He sure is a character, isn't he? Sam the Sham's going to be 90 on February the 28th, 2027. He and his wife have a daughter, and he also has two sons and two grandchildren from his previous marriage. Happily retired, but still a motivational speaker and poet, Sam famously maintains a philosophy that there's plenty of life beyond rock and roll. 'Cause it's a beautiful
3: day. Been listening to A Breath of Fresh Air with Sam

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1: BBC News with Moira Alderson. The Israeli military has warned residents in Beirut's southern suburbs to evacuate after Prime Minister Benjamin Netanyahu ordered strikes on what he called terrorist targets in the Lebanese capital. The Israeli military said if Hezbollah continued to launch rockets towards Israel, then the southern suburbs would be targeted. John Sudworth is in Beirut.
2: Political leaders in Israel have made it very clear that they see this as a Hezbollah stronghold. Certainly when we drove in here, the people streaming in the other direction, cars packed with belongings and children, those who we spoke to stuck in traffic jams trying to get out, would tell us that they were supporters of Hezbollah, but leaving for their own safety. So far, no sign of the strikes yet, but everybody here expecting them to happen imminently.
1: President Trump says he's not heard from Iran that it's halting contacts with his administration. He was responding to reports on Iran's Tasnim news agency that the Iranian government would pause indirect negotiations with the United States because of Israeli attacks on Lebanon. The report has not been confirmed by the government in Tehran. Mr. Trump told NBC News there had been too much talking. The US biotechnology company Moderna says it's working with a global health coalition to develop a potential vaccine for a rare strain of Ebola linked to an outbreak in the Democratic Republic of Congo. Richard Kagoi reports.
3: The Coalition for Epidemic Preparedness Innovations has pledged up to $50 million to support Moderna's work on a potential vaccine against the Bundibugyo species of Ebola. The virus is suspected to have killed more than 250 people in eastern Congo. The funding will support research, manufacturing and later stage trials if early results are promising. Moderna says it will use the same messenger RNA technology that helped produce vaccines during the COVID pandemic. Most experimental treatments have yet to be tested on humans and would need emergency approval before use in Congo.
1: Newly released documents in Britain show that the sacked former minister, Peter Mandelson, told the government it would never regret appointing him as ambassador to the United States. Lord Mandelson was chosen by the Prime Minister, Keir Starmer, but was dismissed 9 months later over his friendship with the late sex offender Jeffrey Epstein. Parliament forced the government to release the files to show why Lord Mandelson was appointed. Here's our political correspondent, Jack Fenwick.
4: So far, there appears to be no smoking gun about Lord Mandelson's appointment. Instead, there is detailed insight into the workings of government. Every meeting I have is who can we tax in order to pay benefits to others. That's what Pat McFadden, then the Minister for the Cabinet Office, but now the man in charge of the welfare system, said to Lord Mandelson in May 2025. In another exchange between the two men, Lord Mandelson accused the Prime Minister of not leading from the front.
1: Jack Fenwick reporting, BBC News. Polls have closed in Ethiopia's parlementary elections, with Prime Minister Abiy Ahmed's Prosperity Party expected to retain power. Millions of Ethiopians cast their ballots, but voting did not take place at nearly 150 polling stations because of security problems in part of the Amhara and Oromia regions. Voting also didn't go ahead in the northern Tigray region, where officials say conditions remain unsuitable following the civil war, which ended 4 years ago. Final results are due on June the 11th. Hungary's new Prime Minister, Péter Magyar, says his government will amend the constitution to remove the country's president if he doesn't resign. It's part of a push to eliminate officials appointed by his predecessor, the populist Viktor Orbán. President Tomás Súlyog, who's 2 years into a five-year term, has refused to go. Restoration work on a popular mosaic depicting a rampant bull in the Italian city of Milan has been criticised online after the repair appeared to have removed the animal's testicles. Clizia Sala has this report.
5: Tourists in Milan often take part in a well-known tradition said to bring good luck. In the Galleria Vittorio Emanuele shopping arcade, visitors search for a mosaic bull on the floor, place their heel on its groin and spin three times. But years of repeated use have worn down the design. A recent post by a local councillor praising the restoration sparked online mockery after the bull appeared to be missing its testicles. Some residents accused officials of censorship, while others joked about a mystery in Milan. The restorer says the work is not yet finished.
1: The tennis legend Serena Williams has confirmed her return to competitive action at the age of 44. The 23-time Grand Slam singles champion hasn't played professional tennis since the US Open 4 years ago. She's been granted a wild card to play at Queen's Club in London next week and could compete at Wimbledon. Williams, the highest earning female athlete of all time, is considered one of the sport's greatest. BBC.
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And a very good morning to you. Yes, Tuesday morning, the 2nd of June, and it is Good Morning Country with Walshy on the wireless. 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Thank you for ending up here at breakfast time. Folks, the 2nd of June, what's on the agenda? We've got our Rural Livestock Report, and it'll be along in around 21 minutes from now. Our album giveaway, our CD giveaway this morning out of WA, Karratha in fact, Highway 95, and their album Ain't Giving Up On You. We'll feature a couple of tracks after the 6:30 news, and then we'll give you the cue to call, and you could be a winner. Now, a very new award in traditional country music, and a very important one, is the Thornton Young Award. And it's the third year, and back in January, announced was the winner, Brooke Shebrook from Queensland. And part of the package was festival appearances and the recording of a single. The single has been recorded, and I'll have it for you. And we'll have a chat with Brooke Shebrook and find out about her musical journey. Took My Town Away is a very true story from her pen. It is Tuesday morning, and we'll continue with the music mix following the Far Gone Beauties, who are standing by. And this morning, a man that was a member briefly of the Beach Boys, a very renowned session musician, but he was a very well-established country pop crossover artist of his era. And we'll have that music leading into the Rural Livestock Report.

That's one of the many big crossover country pop hits from an era where Glen Campbell couldn't do anything wrong. Galveston, prior to that, Rhinestone Cowboy and Southern Nights and Bonaparte Retreat. Folks, Rural Livestock Report about 4 minutes away. And to get us there, another one of those classic big super hits for Glen Campbell. And good morning to all the line men and women keeping the power in operation.

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I'm Natasha Lobbin with today's report. The Eastern States Young Cattle Indicator, or EYCI, shot up to 924.87 cents a kilo carcass weight by Friday morning, an increase of 46.29 cents for the week and 148.38 cents for the month. It's 191.37 cents higher than the same time last year. The National Young Cattle Indicator, or NICI, which reflects national markets and online transactions, also lifted this week by 18.56 cents a kilo to 479.10 cents a kilo on Friday morning. It is up 79.66 cents on last month and up 101.35 cents on the same time last year. The National Feeder Heifer Indicator, which offers a dedicated lens into the feeder heifer market, increased and was sitting at 455.46 cents a kilo on Friday morning. It's 17.28 cents up on last week. The processor cow indicator was 376.74 cents a kilo on Friday morning, up 25.64 cents on last week and 80.94 cents for the month. The top three contributors to this indicator were Roma, Wagga and Carcor. Let's turn to the sheep and lamb markets. In the past week, the Auctions Plus Restocker Lamb Indicator, or ARLI, lifted 145 cents to 1,486 cents a kilo dressed weight. The light lamb indicator fell 7.2 cents this week to be 1,124.62 cents on Friday morning, which was 4.47 cents up on last month and 273.37 cents up on last year. The heavy lamb indicator lifted by 37.37 cents over the past week to be sitting at 1,123.88 cents a kilo carcass weight. That represents an increase of 24.44 cents over the past month and 127.78 cents on the same time last year. That concludes today's market update, brought to you by Auctions Plus, dedicated to connecting ag.

very good morning to you as you're waking around Australia on this Tuesday morning. Tuesday, June the 2nd, folks. And hope everything's in place for a great day for you and you're able to achieve everything that's on your to-do list. You've got a to-do list, I hope, because if you don't put that list together, things get bypassed. And you know the old story, like Pete Denny tells you, tomorrow, well, it never comes. Folks, we'll get back to the music mix and a true legend of her time, and one that has been struck down by illness and is unable to continue in a dream career. And I was unashamed

0: this lady in her day and still are to this day. So we'll get to that music mix in just a moment. It is Walshy on the Wireless, thanks to your local community radio station. This is Good Morning Country from the Bunker in Harrington. We're situated halfway between Taree and Port Macquarie.
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Folks, that's Linda Ronstadt, and most of those tracks that you've heard, apart from back in the USA, were from a remastered release of 2015. We had That One, Silver Threads and Golden Needles, Blue Bayou, Poor, Poor, Pitiful Me, back in the USA, and one of the tracks that started it off for Linda Ronstadt, because with the Stone Ponies, Different Drum. Oh yes, that's a bygone era. We're heading to news and weather. If you're about to depart, thank you for your company this morning. Have a safe, enjoyable day, and I hope you're able to join me tomorrow from the bunker in Harrington. Heather Farrell's out of Horsham on Thursday, and I'll round off the week on Friday here at the bunker. In the meantime, Linda Ronstadt continues. Hurts So Bad. It's So Easy. And she does a wonderful version of the Rolling Stones' Tumbling Dice. That should fit nicely to the news. Linda Ronstadt.

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2: Good morning, I'm Laura Devoy. Almost 3 million workers will today learn how much their pay packets will increase. The Fair Work Commission will hand down its annual wage review. The decision will set the increase for minimum and award wage scales from the 1st of July. The Australian Council of Trade Unions has called for an increase of 6%. The Australian Chamber of Commerce wants a 3.5% rise, while the Australian Industry Group says it would support a 3.9% increase. The federal government has called for a rise above inflation. Iran says Israel's attacks on the militant group Hezbollah in Lebanon could threaten the ceasefire with the US. Over the weekend, Israeli troops advanced their position in southern Lebanon and the Prime Minister ordered attacks on the capital Beirut. Iran's foreign minister says the US ceasefire included Lebanon and a violation on one front was a violation on all fronts. In a statement on social media, US President Donald Trump says talks with Iran are continuing. Submissions have now closed for a Senate inquiry into the federal government's sweeping cuts to the National Disability Insurance Scheme. Peter Hislop reports.
3: The Greens called for the inquiry to be longer to look into a bill over 100 pages long, but that was voted down. A two-week submission window was allowed for NDIS clients to express their concerns, and more than 240 submissions have been received. People with Disability Australia launched a campaign warning plans to boot over 160,000 people off the scheme would cut supports, causing widespread harm across the disability community. The government wants to save $37 billion from the ballooning scheme. The Senate inquiry will have to report back by June 16.
2: Malaysia has started barring under-16s from registering social media accounts. The regulator said platforms including Facebook, Instagram, TikTok and YouTube must carry out age verification against government-issued records. The BBC's Enbarasan Etirajan reports.
4: Companies that fail to comply will be fined up to $2.5 million. Age verification for existing users will be implemented over a six-month period. Malaysia has joined a growing number of countries that have introduced similar measures to try to prevent children being exposed to harmful content online and cyberbullying. In March, Indonesia asked platforms to regulate teen access with a ban for under-16s.
2: New research indicates diabetes developed during pregnancy is likely an early manifestation of type 2 diabetes. Researchers from the University of Queensland collaborated with the Genetics of Diabetes in Pregnancy Consortium to analyse data from more than 38,000 women with gestational diabetes and 776,000 without. They found 37 genetic variants associated with gestational diabetes, which overlapped with type 2 diabetes. Researchers say women with gestational diabetes are 8 to 10 times more likely to develop type 2 diabetes later in life. Turning to sport, in tennis, two players have reached a Grand Slam quarterfinal for the first time. Women's 25th seed Diana Schneider knocked out 19th seed Madison Keys 6-3, 3-6, 6-love to advance to the quarterfinals of the French Open. And Maya Halinska defeated Diane Parry in straight sets. 22nd seed Anna Kalinskaya is also through to the quarters. World number one Aryna Sabalenka and 16th seed Naomi Osaka are on court now.
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6: A very good morning to you. Yes, it is Tuesday morning, the 2nd of June, and this is Good Morning Country. Folks, we'll get back to the music mix in just a moment as we work our way through to the next news and weather. And following that next news and weather, that's when we have our CD giveaway. And this morning out of WA from Karratha, in fact, the partnership of Highway 95, a country rock duo, Ain't Giving Up On You is the album, and They've got some great tracks that they've penned on here. It's a full-length album, and we'll give you the cue to call at the appropriate time. But firstly, we'll get back to that music mix in this section after we look at the weather around Australia.
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6: In Brisbane, sunny and 24. Sydney, partly cloudy, showers easing, 21. And Canberra, cloudy, showers, 13. Melbourne, cloudy, showers increasing, becoming windy, 17. Hobart, 14 and cloudy with showers easing. And Adelaide, 18, cloudy and showers and windy conditions. Perth, partly cloudy, showers easing, 19. Alice Springs, sunny and 25. Into Queensland, and it's sunny right through, folks. Sunny in all centres. Cairns, 28. Townsville, 27. Mackay, 26. Rockhampton, 27. Hervey Bay, 23. And Gander, 26. All sunny. Into New South Wales, Armidale, showers increasing, 17. And Orange, showers, cloudy day, 10. Yass, cloudy, showers, 13. And Young, cloudy, showers, 15. Cooma today, cloudy, a shower or two expected, and 13. And Batemans Bay, partly cloudy, showers easing, 20. And Vega, partly cloudy, showers, 19. While in Griffith, cloudy, showers, possible thunderstorm in the afternoon, a top of 18. Into Victoria, Mildura, partly cloudy, showers, 19. Swan Hill, cloudy, showers, 18. Shepparton, cloudy, showers, 16. In Bansdale, partly cloudy, showers easing, 18. In Horsham, cloudy, showers, 17. Warrnambool, cloudy, showers, 16. In South Australia, Mount Gambier, cloudy, showers, windy, 15. Port Pirie, you don't miss out. Cloudy, showers easing, low, 19. And Sejuna, partly cloudy, showers easing, windy, and also 19. Into Tasmania, Nubina, cloudy, showers easing, 14. Huonville, cloudy, showers easing, 12. And Oatlands, cloudy, showers, 11. In the Territory, Darwin, mostly sunny, 30. Moving to WA, in Albany, cloudy, showers, windy, 16. Bunbury, partly cloudy, showers easing, 19. And Karratha, sunny, 27. Newman, sunny, 23 for Newman. And Kununurra, sunny, 33. Broome, mostly sunny, 28. Here in Harrington and Taree, on the mid-north coast of New South Wales, partly cloudy, a shower or two, and a top of 22. You're up to date with news, sport and weather, and we'll have another bulletin for you in around 22 minutes from now. We'll get back to the music mix very shortly. 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

guy's name is Richard Porteous, and a great little track, We Were There for Slim. Prior to that, Lenny Botel with a double play, Cold Shiver, one of the newer ones, and she's a happy little girl, and that's the opening track, Happy, and I hope you're happy this morning. Folks, we are working through to the news and weather. I've got Caitlin Shadbolt and a catchy little number, and we'll follow it up with a double play from Justin Stanley, and possibly the first is one track that gets requested everywhere he goes, and he does it ever so well and can reach some unbelievable notes. Folks, we'll work through to that news and weather. Caitlin Shadbolt followed by Justin Stanley.

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2: Good morning, I'm Laura DeVoy. Almost 3 million workers will today learn how much their pay packets will increase. The Fair Work Commission will hand down its annual wage review. The decision will set the increase for minimum and award wage scales from the 1st of July. The Australian Council of Trade Unions has called for an increase of 6%. The Australian Chamber of Commerce wants a 3.5% rise, while the Australian Industry Group says it would support a 3.9% increase. The federal government has called for a rise above inflation. Iran says Israel's attacks on the militant group Hezbollah in Lebanon could threaten the ceasefire with the US. Over the weekend, Israeli troops advanced their position in southern Lebanon and the Prime Minister ordered attacks on the capital Beirut. Iran's foreign minister says the US ceasefire included Lebanon and a violation on one front was a violation on all fronts. In a statement on social media, US President Donald Trump says talks with Iran are continuing. Submissions have now closed for a Senate inquiry into the federal government's sweeping cuts to the National Disability Insurance Scheme. Peter Hislop reports.
3: The Greens called for the inquiry to be longer to look into a bill over 100 pages long, but that was voted down. A two-week submission window was allowed for NDIS clients to express their concerns, and more than 240 submissions have been received. People with Disability Australia launched a campaign warning plans to boot over 160,000 people off the scheme would cut supports, causing widespread harm across the disability community. The government wants to save $37 billion from the ballooning scheme. The Senate inquiry will have to report back by June 16.
2: Malaysia has started barring under-16s from registering social media accounts. The regulator said platforms including Facebook, Instagram, TikTok and YouTube must carry out age verification against government-issued records. The BBC's Enbarasan Etirajan reports.
4: Companies that fail to comply will be fined up to $2.5 million. Age verification for existing users will be implemented over a six-month period. Malaysia has joined a growing number of countries that have introduced similar measures to try to prevent children being exposed to harmful content online and cyberbullying. In March, Indonesia asked platforms to regulate teen access with a ban for under-16s.
2: New research indicates diabetes developed during pregnancy is likely an early manifestation of type 2 diabetes. Researchers from the University of Queensland collaborated with the Genetics of Diabetes in Pregnancy Consortium to analyse data from more than 38,000 women with gestational diabetes and 776,000 without. They found 37 genetic variants associated with gestational diabetes, which overlapped with type 2 diabetes. Researchers say women with gestational diabetes are 8 to 10 times more likely to develop type 2 diabetes later in life. Turning to sport, in tennis, two players have reached a Grand Slam quarterfinal for the first time. Women's 25th seed Diana Schneider knocked out 19th seed Madison Keys 6-3, 3-6, 6-love to advance to the quarterfinals of the French Open. And Maya Halinska defeated Diane Parry in straight sets. 22nd seed Anna Kalinskaya is also through to the quarters. World number one Aryna Sabalenka and 16th seed Naomi Osaka are on court now.
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very good morning to you. Yes, it's Tuesday, the 2nd of June. Folks, we've got our CD giveaway coming up, and it's Highway 95 from WA. Hold the phones. I'll give you the cue to call at the appropriate time before we do anything and before we feature that and then get back to the music mix. Let's look at the weather around Australia on this Tuesday.

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1: In Brisbane, sunny and 24. Sydney, partly cloudy, showers easing, 21. Canberra, cloudy, showers, 13. In Melbourne, cloudy, showers increasing, becoming windy, 17. Hobart, cloudy, showers easing, 14. And Adelaide, cloudy, showers, windy, 18. Perth, showers easing, and partly cloudy, 19. Alice Springs, sunny and 25. Into Queensland, sunny in all centres, folks. Everywhere I mention in Queensland here is sunny. Cairns, 28. Townsville, 27. Mackay, 26. Rockhampton, 27. Hervey Bay, 23. And Gander, sunny, 26. Into New South Wales, Armidale, showers increasing, 17. Orange, showers, cloudy day, 10. And yes, cloudy, showers, 13. Young, cloudy, showers, 15. In Cooma today, cloudy, a shower or two expected, 13. Batemans Bay, partly cloudy, showers easing, 20. Bega, partly cloudy, showers, and 19. Griffith, cloudy, showers, possible thunderstorm in the afternoon, 18. Into Victoria, Mildura, partly cloudy, showers, 19. Swan Hill, cloudy, showers, 18. Shepparton, cloudy, showers, 16. Bansdale, partly cloudy, showers easing, 18. Horsham, cloudy, showers, and 17. And Warrnambool, cloudy, showers, 16. Into South Australia, Mount Gambier, cloudy, showers, windy, 15. And Port Pirie, cloudy, showers, easing, 19. Ceduna, partly cloudy, showers, easing, windy, 19. Into Tasmania, Nubeena, cloudy, showers, easing, 14. Huonville, cloudy, showers easing, 12. And Oatlands, cloudy, showers, 11. In the Territory, Darwin, mostly sunny and a top of 30. Moving to WA, Albany, cloudy, showers, windy, 16. Bunbury, partly cloudy, showers easing, 19. Karratha, sunny, 27. Newman, sunny, 23. In Kununurra today, sunny and 33, and Broome, mostly sunny, 28. Meanwhile, here on the beach at Harrington, and here on the mid-north coast for Harrington and Taree, partly cloudy, a shower or two, and a top of 22. You're up to date with news, sport and weather. Remember, folks, hold the phones, I'll give you the cue to call, and when we get to the next news, same thing, no calls during the news and weather. I'll give you the cue to call following that weather. It's Walshy on the wireless. CD giveaway coming up.
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1: Our CD giveaway this morning comes from WA-based acoustic country rock duo, Highway 95. Now, the duo hails from Karratha in WA, but regularly spreads their music throughout WA and have ventured to the east. The duo was formed in 2022 with Bob and Nicole, and both have over 20 to 30 years experience in the music industry. They share a passion for writing and performing original music, and this is the duo's debut full-length album with 11 original tracks. The album's entitled Ain't Giving Up On You, and we'll feature two of the tracks before we open the phones. We'll feature the title track, track two, Ain't Giving Up On You, and track four, Jesse James. This is Highway 95.

Jesse James, the second track. The opening track was Ain't Giving Up On You, the title track for our CD giveaway from Highway 95. Folks, we're heading to news and weather. If you're departing top of the hour, thank you for your company. Have a safe, enjoyable day, and I do hope you're able to join me again tomorrow, Wednesday, from the bunker, and we'll do it all again. In the meantime, I've got Locked and Loaded. Who have we got there? We've got Donna Fisk. We've got Connie Kiss Anderson. We've got Katie Jane. All locked in there to take us musically to the news and weather. Following, we'll open up the phone lines right now and you'll have 11 minutes to get your name into the draw. 0488 677 645. 0488 677 645. Phone lines are open.

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2: Good morning, I'm Laura Devoy. US President Donald Trump says he has spoken to both the Israeli Prime Minister and representatives of Hezbollah about the escalating conflict in Lebanon. Mr. Trump says both sides have made concessions. From Washington, here's the BBC's Bernd Debusman.
3: President Trump said that he and Netanyahu discussed that troops wouldn't enter Beirut. Of course, there's been a lot of concern about the potential for further Israeli strikes in Beirut. There's also refugee outflows from the city, and I think President Trump and Netanyahu discussed that. Of course, we don't know whether that would be enough to address the concerns that Iranian state media reported earlier today. Tying those two together, President Trump's long maintained that the conflict in Lebanon is different than the one in Iran, but the Iranian government clearly sees them as two fronts of the same conflict.
2: The federal government has imposed further sanctions on three additional Israeli individuals and four entities in response to escalating settler violence in the West Bank. In a statement, Foreign Minister Penny Wong says Australia is steadfast in its commitment to the two-state solution as the only pathway to enduring peace and security for both Israelis and Palestinians. She says Israeli settlements in the West Bank are illegal under international law and are a major obstacle to peace. China's influence in the Pacific is set to dominate talks between the leaders of Australia and the Solomon Islands. Matthew Wale arrived in Canberra yesterday, just weeks after winning a ballot of MPs and becoming Prime Minister. He's set to meet with Prime Minister Anthony Albanese tomorrow. The federal government is using the appointment of a new Prime Minister to push against Chinese influence in the Pacific. The Solomon Islands signed a security pact with Beijing in 2022. The Natural Resources Access Regulator says it has seen a significant increase in public tip-offs about suspected water misuse following record low rainfall in New South Wales in recent months. Suspicious activity includes creeks or streams being modified, dams being enlarged without permission, pumps illegally running at night, and water being used for non-licensed purposes. The regulator says the increased reports show the public won't tolerate misbehaviour. Opposing rallies will be held today ahead of a parliamentary debate on sex-selective abortion in New South Wales today. Shannon Kirkwood reports.
4: Libertarian MLC John Ruddock is due to introduce a private members' bill today which would prohibit abortion sought solely on the basis of an unborn child's sex. Pro-life supporter Dr. Joanna Howe says tonight's rally is a crucial opportunity to speak up for unborn babies. While the University of Sydney Women's Collectives have organised a counter-protest, supporters will argue for the rights of women's bodies and for equal access to abortion services and care. A WA study has identified birth ratio patterns in WA and New South Wales are consistent with male-based sex ratio at birth. If the bill passes, it would be the First Amendment restricting abortion laws in the state since it was decriminalised in 2019.
2: The International AIDS Vaccine Initiative, the University of Oxford and Moderna are working on three new vaccines to tackle Ebola. It comes amid an outbreak of the disease in Central Africa. The Democratic Republic of Congo has confirmed 282 cases, but there are over 1,000 suspected cases. Turning to sport, former tennis star Serena Williams has announced her return to professional tennis. The 44-year-old, who has won 23 Grand Slam titles, has accepted a wildcard invitation to the Queen's Club tournament in London. She'll play doubles, but has not yet confirmed who she'll play with.
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0: A very good morning to you. It's Walshy on the wireless, and this is Good Morning Country. Folks, hold the phones. We'll give you the cue to call shortly. Not yet to continue with our CD giveaway from Highway 95. And also coming up, I caught up with the Thornton Young recipient, number three this year, Brooke Seabrook. And she's got a wonderful little story and the new single as part of her prize for winning that award. It's one entitled Took Away My Town, and that'll happen during this section also. But we'll look at the weather for the major centres on this Tuesday, the 2nd of June.
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0: In Brisbane, sunny and 24. Sydney, partly cloudy. Showers easing, 21. Canberra, cloudy. Showers, 13. In Melbourne, cloudy. Showers increasing, becoming windy, 17. Hobart, cloudy. Showers easing, 14. And Adelaide, cloudy. Showers, windy, 18. Perth, you've got a partly cloudy day with showers easing, 19. Alice Springs, sunny and 25. Here in Harrington and Taree on the mid-north coast, New South Wales, partly cloudy, a shower or two. The sun is coming through, wishy-washy, there's plenty of cloud there, and a bit of breeze in them palm trees, but it's not too flash at the moment. Anyway, we'll keep our fingers and other things crossed. Hope your day's shaping up to be a nice one. Hold the phones, not yet, a little bit of work to do before we get to the phones.
2: 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I got all the shopping for when the family arrives.
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0: All right, folks, we're going to open the phones right now, and you've got 23 minutes to get your name into the draw. The number to call is 0488 677 645, 0488 677 645, and we will close off at the next news and weather. Don't forget, Brooke Seabrook coming up after this gentleman.
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0: right across Australia, this is Good Morning Country.
1: We're off to Queensland to chat with a young lady that's certainly riding the crest of a wave, and a very good morning to Brooke Seabrook. Good morning, Brooke.
2: Hey, how you doing?
1: Look, I'm going well, and you must be pinching yourself at what's happening, because you won the Thornton Young Award back in Tamworth, and it was announced, and that's going to be a huge boost to your musical career.
2: Oh, look, it absolutely has been, and I'm still, you're right, I'm still pinching myself. It's just been the best gift that I could have been given to actually be the recipient of the third Thornton Young. So, it really sort of does give you that little boost up into an industry, and connects you with some really awesome people.
1: Well, this single that's just been released is part of that prize package, but also you get to play it for Gimby Master, and you're about to go to the Academy in Tamworth. So it really is all going flat out.
2: Yeah, look, that's been the awesome thing about it. I've been a long time attendee of the Gympie Muster, so to get to play there is going to be awesome. I also get to play at the Clarence Valley Music Muster, which I'm really looking forward to as well. So, and yes, the Academy next January, that's just going to be another gift that keeps giving. So I'm very lucky. I'm feeling very grateful to actually be able to do all this.
1: Brooke, what is the musical journey? Were you writing and performing at a younger age, or was music in the family? How did it all kick off?
2: Look, I'm the youngest of seven kids. We had a very musical upbringing, in the way that there was always music in our house. So everyone was always singing, not necessarily performing professionally, but you could probably go back to my grandmother on my dad's side. She was a really big part of my life. She was a poet, she wrote, and she was quite musical. So, and she used to tell me the stories of her childhood. So from a very young age, I have been very interested in the history, and also grade six, I think our teacher taught us The Man from Snow River, and I loved it. Then I heard Slim Dusty singing it, and I thought, that's what I want to do. I want to be able to tell those stories. And I started off in bush poetry, actually, when I was 17. So I was competing in bush poetry and writing bush poetry. So that was my first love. But to be able to now, know that I can put those words to music that I love to sing. So, yeah, it's been really good.
1: Have you heard Laura Downing's version of The Man from Snowy River?
2: Whose version, sorry?
1: Laura Downing.
2: No, I haven't. I'll look it up, because
1: because I give you a little insight.
2: Yeah?
1: It was recorded by Watto.
2: Oh, was it really?
1: But it was recorded in one take.
2: Oh, wow. And
1: you know how long that is.
2: I still can say it off by heart, but the older I get and my memory, when I forget a line or a word, I'm devastated. So that is awesome. She could do it in one take.
1: Yep. And I guide people to that, because I just think that's an amazing feat. Anyway, back to the musical journey of Brooke Seabrook.
2: Yeah.
1: Brooke, the new single is about your town growing up, isn't it?
2: Yeah, look, it is. I grew up in a place called Goodna. It does not look like it would have been classified as a country town. And you wouldn't recognise it now as to the place that, I grew up in. We had free reign of pretty much all the bush surrounding us. And, we grew up in old Queensland that ran on the wood stove, the hot water, and so look, there's lots of things to sort of look at in that town. Is, you know, all the old colonial homes being relocated, so fast food, literally fast food places and unit blocks go up, and it's just really sad to watch.
1: Well, it's available for our listeners to get hold of on the electronic platforms. They can go to those electronic platforms to keep up with where you're going to be appearing, and I would suggest they'll need a very sharp pen or sharp pencil to keep up to speed with where you're going to be. But well done. Congratulations on the Thornton Young Award.
2: Thank you so much for having me on your show.
1: On Good Morning Country, yes, that's an insight into Brooke Seabrook and her brand new single as part of that Thornton Young winning award is Took My Town Away.

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1: National Radio News.
2: Good morning, I'm Laura Devoy. US President Donald Trump says he has spoken to both the Israeli Prime Minister and representatives of Hezbollah about the escalating conflict in Lebanon. Mr. Trump says both sides have made concessions. From Washington, here's the BBC's Bernd Debusman.
3: President Trump said that he and Netanyahu discussed that troops wouldn't enter Beirut. Of course, there's been a lot of concern about the potential for further Israeli strikes in Beirut. There's also refugee outflows from the city, and I think President Trump and Netanyahu discussed that. Of course, we don't know whether that would be enough to address the concerns that Iranian state media reported earlier today. Tying those two together, President Trump's long maintained that the conflict in Lebanon is different than the one in Iran, but the Iranian government clearly sees them as two fronts of the same conflict.
2: The federal government has imposed further sanctions on three additional Israeli individuals and four entities in response to escalating settler violence in the West Bank. In a statement, Foreign Minister Penny Wong says Australia is steadfast in its commitment to the two-state solution as the only pathway to enduring peace and security for both Israelis and Palestinians. She says Israeli settlements in the West Bank are illegal under international law and are a major obstacle to peace. China's influence in the Pacific is set to dominate talks between the leaders of Australia and the Solomon Islands. Matthew Wale arrived in Canberra yesterday, just weeks after winning a ballot of MPs and becoming Prime Minister. He's set to meet with Prime Minister Anthony Albanese tomorrow. The federal government is using the appointment of a new Prime Minister to push against Chinese influence in the Pacific. The Solomon Islands signed a security pact with Beijing in 2022. The Natural Resources Access Regulator says it has seen a significant increase in public tip-offs about suspected water misuse following record low rainfall in New South Wales in recent months. Suspicious activity includes creeks or streams being modified, dams being enlarged without permission, pumps illegally running at night, and water being used for non-licensed purposes. The regulator says the increased reports show the public won't tolerate misbehaviour. Opposing rallies will be held today ahead of a parliamentary debate on sex-selective abortion in New South Wales today. Shannon Kirkwood reports.
4: Libertarian MLC John Ruddock is due to introduce a private members' bill today which would prohibit abortion sought solely on the basis of an unborn child's sex. Pro-life supporter Dr. Joanna Howe says tonight's rally is a crucial opportunity to speak up for unborn babies. While the University of Sydney Women's Collectives have organised a counter-protest, supporters will argue for the rights of women's bodies and for equal access to abortion services and care. A WA study has identified birth ratio patterns in WA and New South Wales are consistent with male-based sex ratio at birth. If the bill passes, it would be the First Amendment restricting abortion laws in the state since it was decriminalised in 2019.
2: The International AIDS Vaccine Initiative, the University of Oxford and Moderna are working on three new vaccines to tackle Ebola. It comes amid an outbreak of the disease in Central Africa. The Democratic Republic of Congo has confirmed 282 cases, but there are over 1,000 suspected cases. Turning to sport, former tennis star Serena Williams has announced her return to professional tennis. The 44-year-old, who has won 23 Grand Slam titles, has accepted a wildcard invitation to the Queen's Club tournament in London. She'll play doubles, but has not yet confirmed who she'll play with.
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Woodbury, good morning. Well, our CD giveaway has closed, and we've got 92 entries this morning, and we'll do that draw, this next bracket of music in between that bracket of music. And thank you for your support. Folks, it is very hard to continue with Album of the Week. I've

0: have six albums of the week booked in between now and Christmas, and that's unheard of in this day and age. There are less and less CDs in full-length albums being produced. The artists tending to go to singles only, and that doesn't help for Good Morning Country and the giveaway. So we're doing it this way, and if you're not happy, I apologise, but it's either that or no giveaway. So if you don't support it, we'll think you don't want it and we'll ditch it. And that probably would mean the end of the program, because it's based around the CD giveaway. All right, folks, we'll do that draw very shortly, but we'll look at the weather around Australia. And it's a bit chilly in parts.
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0: Brisbane, sunny and 24. Sydney, partly cloudy, showers easing 21. Canberra, cloudy, showers 13. Melbourne, cloudy, showers increasing, becoming windy 17. Hobart, cloudy, showers easing 14. And Adelaide, cloudy, showers windy 18. Perth, partly cloudy, showers easing 19. And Alice Springs, sunny and 25. Into Queensland, it's sunny right through Queensland. Cairns, 28. Townsville, 27. Mackay, 26. And Rockhampton, 27. Harvey Bay, 23. And Gander, sunny, 26. Into New South Wales, Armidale, showers increasing, 17. Orange, showers, cloudy day, 10. Yass, cloudy, showers, 13. And Young, cloudy, showers, 15. In Cooma today, cloudy with a shower or two expected, and 13. In Batemans Bay, partly cloudy, showers easing, 20. And Bega, partly cloudy, showers, 19. In Griffith today, cloudy, showers, possible thunderstorm in the afternoon, 18. In Victoria, Mildura, partly cloudy, showers, 19. Swan Hill, cloudy, showers, 18. And Shepparton, cloudy, showers, 16. In Bansdale, partly cloudy, showers, easing, 18. In Horsham, cloudy, showers, 17. Warrnambool, cloudy, showers, 16. In South Australia, cloudy, showers, windy, 15. And Port Pirie, cloudy, showers, easing, 19. Ceduna, partly cloudy, showers easing, windy, 19. Into Tasmania and Nubina, cloudy, showers easing, 18. Nubina, cloudy, showers easing, 14. And Huonville, cloudy, showers easing, 12. Oatlands, cloudy, showers, 11. And in the Territory, Darwin, mostly sunny, 30. Moving to WA in Albany, cloudy, showers, windy, and 16. Bunbury, partly cloudy, showers, easing, 19. And Karratha, sunny, 27. Newman, sunny, 23. And Kununurra today, sunny, 33. And Broome, mostly sunny, 28. Here in Harrington and Taree on the mid-north coast, in New South Wales, partly cloudy, shower or two, and 22. Now they're saying showers, but there's plenty of blue sky out there, some white puffy clouds, a couple of dark ones, but the sun has come through, and it's not much warmth in it, but it's there. The breeze has died down a little in the palm trees. Hope your day's shaping up to be a nice one. We'll get back to the music mix and then the CD draw. On Good Morning Country with Walshie on the wireless.
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0: Now, folks, I just want to remind you, for those that have got the app, the Community Plus app, I'll be a guest tonight on Folk in the Bluegrass down at 2MNO in the Monaro and Cooma, out of Cooma. And my former colleague at the Daily Examiner in Grafton all those years ago, 30-odd years ago, I tell you, Karen Foreman presents a Tuesday Bluegrass program, and I'll be being interviewed. So if you're 5:30 till 6:30 tonight, if you've got a bit of time up your sleeve, please tune in on the app. That's the benefit of having that app.
3: Taking your child to school or picking them up, particularly children under 10, make sure you park your car legally and safely and walk them right to or from the school gate or bus stop so they don't have to cross the road alone. And if they're under 8, hold their hand.

0: I don't know what she may drag up, but she may have some stuff from years gone by that we probably shouldn't talk about. You never know. So could be an interesting 1 hour, folks, tonight with Karen Foreman out of Cooma.
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That's Drake Milligan and Texas, Talk Texas. And prior to that, we had Slow Dancing to a Fast Song. All right, folks, these people are in the draw for the CD giveaway, and it's Highway 95 out of WA. Margaret and Dominic from Gander are 1 and 2. Kayleen from Hastings is 3. Graham and Zoe from Horsham, 4 and 5. And Robin, Rod, Kayla, Porcher and Kyle from Horsham are 6 through to 10. Gary and Michelle from Oatlands, 11 and 12. And Red, Kerry, Scotty, Rick and Carol from Lightning Ridge, 14 to 18. Brian, Archie, Pam and Norm from Griffith, 19 to 22. And Barry, Cindy from Port Macquarie, 23, 14. Tina Singleton, 25. Neville, beg your pardon, Neville, Barbara, Katrina, Aisha and Brendan. Neville's got 26 and Brendan 30. Leo from Gander, 31. Andrew and Lisa from Horsham, 32 and 33. And Lynn and Dennis from Gander, 34 and 5. Pete and Beryl Binjor, 36, 7. Katrina, Patricia, Michael, Max and Deb from Oatlands, 38 to 42. Red from Alexandra, 43. Ken, Russell and Taisha from South Griffith, 44, 5, 6. And Pete from Lake Eldon, 47. Alan from Cooter-Alantra, 48. Tommy, Bob and Vera from Bexley, 49, 50. And 51. Pam from Port Pirie, 52. Brad and Joy from Horsham, 53 and 4. And Beck and Lloyd from Kelso, 55, 6. Nathan, Paul and Stephanie from Gilgandra, 57, 8 and 9. Trevor, Heather and Ian from Binaway, 60, 61, 2. Ian, Julie and Robin from Cundletown, 63, 4, 5. Shaley from Gander, 66. Daryl and Jody from Kybian, 67, 8. And Gary and Helen from Wagga Wagga, 69, 70. Des and Wayne from Helensburg, 71 and 72. And Margaret from Manildra, 73. Cheryl, Whalen and Shanae from Mundubra, 74, 5 and 6. And Dennis and Phyllis from Port Pirie, 77 and 78. Morris from Batemans Bay, 79. Andrew and Kim from Dutch and Bagara, 80 and 81. Helen and Bill from Warrnambool, 82, 3. Ross and Margareta from Warburn, 84, 5. Phil from Holt's Flat, 86. And Chris and Janice from Bala, 87, 8. Barb Campbelldown, 89. Dot from Orange, 90. Leonie and Jeff from Bega have got the final two numbers, 91 and 92. Let's hit the button, and the winner this morning is it's as close to the middle as you can probably get. 50, number 50. All right, that's back here. Bob from Bexley. Bob, you're the winner this morning. Now, tomorrow morning, CD giveaway is Vanessa Delane, Standing in Line, and a full length album there, and it actually is a great piece of work. This one, 11 tracks, and will feature production by Michael Carpenter, and we'll give you this album to give away tomorrow. Heather's in the chair Thursday. She'll have Sandy Facey and Chasing Clarity, and on Friday I'll have Lauren Ryan and her album Homecoming. So they are the CDs for this week. There is an album of the week next week. Folks, if you're departing, thank you for your company. Have a safe, enjoyable day.
and hope your day is one that will have you being able to enjoy everything about it. Take us to news and weather. Charlie Pride and a double play.

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1: National Radio News.
2: Good morning, I'm Laura Devoy. The Fair Work Commission will today hand down its annual wage review, revealing how much the minimum wage will increase for almost 3 million workers. The Australian Council of Trade Unions has called for an increase of 6%. The Australian Industry Group says it would support a 3.9% rise, while the Australian Chamber of Commerce wants a 3.5% increase. Treasurer Jim Chalmers told the ABC workers on the minimum wage need and deserve a decent increase.
3: Well, governments for good reason don't nominate a specific number, but we made our view extremely clear on this occasion, as we have on other occasions. We need to see a sustainable real wage increase for millions of workers on awards and on the minimum wage. This is a really important way to help people with the cost of living.
2: The decision will be revealed at 10 a.m. Australian Eastern Standard Time. Victoria's Department of Health could soon have stronger powers to intervene and cancel an IVF provider's registration. A review of IVF practices was ordered last year after a series of bungles involving a provider. In a statement, the government says the review identified significant shortcomings in the current national system, including a lack of consistency across states. The state will introduce legislation to Parliament today, which proposes separating registration from accreditation and strict new standards to maintain accreditation. An investigation is underway after a 9-year-old boy was hit by a marked police car on Sydney's North Shore. The incident occurred about 7:20 last night when police were responding to a fire at a park in St Leonard's. The boy was taken to the Sydney Children's Hospital in a stable condition. Australia now has 178 billionaires, the highest number ever recorded. According to anti-poverty organisation Oxfam, their total wealth exceeds $668 billion. Analysis of the Australian Financial Review Rich List shows the 20 richest Australians hold more wealth than the bottom 3 million households. Mining magnate Gina Rinehart is the richest Australian with more than $39 billion. The US biotechnology company Moderna says it's working with a global health coalition to develop a potential vaccine for a rare strain of Ebola, which is linked to an outbreak in the Democratic Republic of Congo. The BBC's Richard Cago reports.
4: The Coalition for Epidemic Preparedness Innovations has pledged up to $50 million to support Moderna's work on a potential vaccine against the Bundibugyo species of Ebola. The virus is suspected to have killed more than 250 people in eastern Congo. The funding will support research, manufacturing, and later-stage trials if early results are promising. Moderna says it will use the same messenger RNA technology that helped produce vaccines during the COVID pandemic.
2: Damaging winds are continuing today in Australia's southeastern states. A severe weather warning is in place for parts of South Australia's west coast, Mount Lofty and Flinders Ranges, Victoria's Gippsland region and parts of the mid-north coast, south coast, northern, central and southern tablelands, Hunter, southwest slopes and Snowy Mountains districts in New South Wales. The Bureau of Meteorology says a deep low pressure system and associated cold front has been moving across the country. Turning to sport, in tennis, world number one Aryna Sabalenka has cruised past Naomi Osaka to reach the quarterfinals of the French Open. 25th seed Diana Schneider beat 19th seed Madison Keys 6-3, 3-6, 6-love. Maya Halinska and 22nd seed Anna Kalinskaya are also through to the quarters.
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0: Good morning. Yes, it is the final hour of Good Morning Country for this Tuesday morning, the 2nd of June. And we've got a wonderful music mix. I'm sure there's something in this music mix that'll get your attention, but we'll get back to that music mix in just a moment. We've got a look at the weather for the major centres for the final time this morning.
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0: In Brisbane, sunny and 24. Sydney, partly cloudy, showers easing, 21. Canberra, cloudy, showers, 13. And Melbourne, cloudy, showers increasing, becoming windy, 17. Hobart, cloudy, showers easing, 14. And Adelaide, cloudy, showers, windy, 18. Perth, partly cloudy, showers easing, 19. Alice Springs, sunny and 25. Here in Harrington and Taree on the mid-north coast of New South Wales. As I told you, the sun is out, a little breeze in the palm trees, and the cloud and the white puffiness are there, but plenty of blue sky at the moment. But we're expecting a partly cloudy day with a shower or two throughout. In 22. You're up to date with news, sport and weather. And we'll work our way through the next news and weather, and that'll be in around 24 minutes from now. Whilst you're on the wireless, thanks to your local community radio station. Good morning.
2: 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So when you take them to school or pick them up, particularly children under the age of 10, hold their hand. In busy traffic areas and when you're crossing the road, don't just let them go, because children and safety go hand in hand.
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0: Mescallion there, and the boy from Birchip. Prior to that, the Wolf Brothers and Zach and George and their golden guitar winning track, How Many One More Times, from the album Australian Made. And we opened up with that track from the Wolf Brothers, the title track to their award-winning album. Folks, we are heading through to the next news and weather, and we've got around about 21 minutes. I've got Lainey Wilson, Miranda Lambert, and who else is in there? Reba McEntire with Trailblazers, and then a single from Lainey Wilson, Somewhere Over Laredo. J.R. Williams will follow along, and Shelley Minson will probably fit in as well. Good morning. Hope your day is shaping up to be a beauty. It's Walshy. It's Tuesday, May 2.
1: Drugs are taking their toll on our community, and Customs needs your help to watch out for Australia. 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But there are telltale signs. 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
0: Well, that should be JR Williams.

0: minimum wage need and deserve a decent increase?
1: Well, governments for good reason don't nominate a specific number, but we made our view extremely clear on this occasion, as we have on other occasions. We need to see a sustainable real wage increase for millions of workers on awards and on the minimum wage. This is a really important way to help people with the cost of living.
0: The decision will be revealed at 10 a.m. Australian Eastern Standard Time. Victoria's Department of Health could soon have stronger powers to intervene and cancel an IVF provider's registration. A review of IVF practices was ordered last year after a series of bungles involving a provider. In a statement, the government says the review identified significant shortcomings in the current national system, including a lack of consistency across states. The state will introduce legislation to Parliament today, which proposes separating registration from accreditation and strict new standards to maintain accreditation. An investigation is underway after a 9-year-old boy was hit by a marked police car on Sydney's North Shore. The incident occurred about 7:20 last night when police were responding to a fire at a park in St Leonard's. The boy was taken to the Sydney Children's Hospital in a stable condition. Australia now has 178 billionaires, the highest number ever recorded. According to anti-poverty organisation Oxfam, their total wealth exceeds $668 billion. Analysis of the Australian Financial Review Rich List shows the 20 richest Australians hold more wealth than the bottom 3 million households. Mining magnate Gina Rinehart is the richest Australian with more than $39 billion. The US biotechnology company Moderna says it's working with a global health coalition to develop a potential vaccine for a rare strain of Ebola, which is linked to an outbreak in the Democratic Republic of Congo. The BBC's Richard Cago reports.
2: The Coalition for Epidemic Preparedness Innovations has pledged up to $50 million to support Moderna's work on a potential vaccine against the Bundibugyo species of Ebola. The virus is suspected to have killed more than 250 people in eastern Congo. The funding will support research, manufacturing and later stage trials if early results are promising. Moderna says it will use the same messenger RNA technology that helped produce vaccines during the COVID pandemic.
0: Damaging winds are continuing today in Australia's southeastern states. A severe weather warning is in place for parts of South Australia's west coast, Mount Lofty and Flinders Ranges, Victoria's Gippsland region and parts of the mid-north coast, south coast, northern, central and southern tablelands, Hunter, southwest slopes and Snowy Mountains districts in New South Wales. The Bureau of Meteorology says a deep low pressure system and associated cold front has been moving across the country. Turning to sport, in tennis, world number one Aryna Sabalenka has cruised past Naomi Osaka to reach the quarterfinals of the French Open. 25th seed Diana Schneider beat 19th seed Madison Keys 6-3, 3-6, 6-love. Maya Halinska and 22nd seed Anna Kalinskaya are also through to the quarters.
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5: Good morning. 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We'll get back to that music mix in just a moment, folks. It is Tuesday, the 2nd of June.
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5: In Albany, cloudy, showers, windy, 16. Bunbury, partly cloudy, showers easing, 19. Karratha, sunny, 27. Newman, 23 and sunny. And Kununurra, sunny, 33. Broome, mostly sunny, 28. In Perth today, partly cloudy, showers easing, 19. Meanwhile, here in Harrington and Taree, on the mid-north coast of New South Wales, they're telling us a partly cloudy day with a shower or two expected, a top of 22. Breeze, not the strongest in the palm trees, but there is a breeze, no.

0: possible. And plenty of blue sky, puffy clouds, a couple of dark ones. So far, no showers. We had a sunny day yesterday, the first for a long time, and it was lovely to look up at the blue sky. In the meantime, a lot of people will be still wanting rain. Hope your prayers are answered. Back to the music mix, folks. It's Walshy on the wireless.
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5: As you're waking up around Australia, you're with Dean Perrott, and we're here with my mate Walshy on Good Morning Country.

what we got there? Shelly Minson and Everybody's Baby. Prior to that, Old Country Barn, James Johnson. And we had Kerry Parrott, White Crosses in the Road. And we opened up with Dean Parrott, of course, with one of his singles. Folks, earlier this morning our CD giveaway was Highway 95 from WA, Ain't Giving Up On You, your album, and we had 92 entries. Number 50 was the winning number. That belonged to Bob from Bexley. Now tomorrow I'll have a copy of Vanessa Delane's album, Standing In Line. That's the CD that we're giving away tomorrow. Just want to remind you, if you've got the Community Plus app, don't forget I'm a guest on Karen Foran's Bluegrass program at 5:30 tonight on 2MNO in Cooma. And she'll ask a lot of questions because she's an ex-colleague of mine at the newspaper, excuse me, in Grafton. She might unearth some untold stories. You never know. I don't know what's on the agenda. I'm just the guest. And we'll play some music from my selection. Folks, have a great day, and I hope you can join me tomorrow. I've got Lauren Ryan. I've got Zach Top. Yes, appropriate at this time. Good times and fan and tan lines. And I'll find some Mary Duffin there to take us out. Have a safe day.

0: Good morning, New England, and to you listening to 2ARM, your community radio station. 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Our station would also like to acknowledge our Aboriginal community, their elders, past, present, and emerging, and their country, which holds many stories throughout the broadcast footprint of 2ARM.
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2: Good morning, I'm Laura Devoy. The Treasurer says the government has taken additional steps to improve housing since its first term. The Nine newspapers are reporting the Reserve Bank found the Albanese government's first term housing policies did little to improve supply and might have raised prices. Speaking in Canberra this morning, Jim Chalmers says the government has continued to work on the issue.
3: In our first term, we're playing catch up on housing because our predecessors had neglected housing for the best part of a decade. So we've got this primary focus on supply. You can't build 1.2 million homes overnight. It takes time. But we're investing now $47 billion in housing, and we're making the tax system and the housing market fairer for first home buyers.
2: An inquiry into the AUKUS pact is set to get underway today. The deal between Australia, the UK and the US will see Canberra acquire nuclear-powered submarines. It was negotiated under the former Morrison government. The inquiry will hold public hearings and take written submissions over the coming 5 months. A final report is due by the end of October. Large numbers of Lebanese citizens have been fleeing southern Beirut after Israel warned it would strike targets there. The BBC's John Sudworth is in the Lebanese capital.
4: After weeks of relative restraint in Beirut, Israel says it's sending its planes back. The target, the capital's Dahiyeh district, an area known as a bedrock of Hezbollah support. Together with the Minister of Defence, Israel's Prime Minister said, "I've instructed the defence forces to attack terror targets in Beirut." The warning came just before 10 in the morning local time, and within minutes, families were piling their children and their belongings into cars and scrambling for safety.
2: Lebanon says Hezbollah has accepted a request to halt attacks on Israel. The agreement would also see Israel not attack Beirut, but Prime Minister Benjamin Netanyahu says strikes would go ahead if Hezbollah does not stop attacking Israeli cities and civilians. Meantime, Iranian state media is reporting Tehran has ceased talks with the US, while US President Donald Trump says they are continuing. A pro-life advocate says MPs in New South Wales need to do what's right for unborn babies. Libertarian John Ruddick is today introducing a private member's bill which would ban abortions sought solely on the basis of an unborn child's sex. A pro-life rally is being held outside State Parliament tonight ahead of a debate on the bill, while pro-choice supporters will be holding a counter-rally calling for productive justice. Dr. Joanne Howe will be at the pro-life rally. She says it's a crucial opportunity to bring attention to the issue of sex-selective abortion in Australia.
5: This is our one shot to pass a pro-life bill in New South Wales this term of Parliament. We don't get another shot. And if we turn out en masse for these babies who have no voice, then the politicians will have to listen.
2: A dog has been rescued after being found almost a kilometre offshore. Locals in Batemans Bay on the New South Wales south coast spotted the dog off Observation Point on Monday afternoon. Marine rescue volunteers were deployed and managed to retrieve the dog after it reached Snapper Island. But the dog's owner hasn't come forward. The local council is working to find them. Turning to sport, former tennis star Serena Williams has announced her return to professional tennis. The 44-year-old, who has won 23 Grand Slam titles, has accepted a wildcard invitation to the Queen's Club tournament in London. She'll play doubles, but has not yet confirmed who she'll play with.
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And if it's raining, have no regret, because it isn't raining rain, you know. 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